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1: ABC News, I'm Dave Packer. The Trump administration offering their most confident assessment yet that a deal with Iran will be happening very soon. ABC's Jonathan Curl.
2: Both sides seem to agree on one thing. If Iran complies with the Memorandum of Understanding, it will be rewarded. Vice President J.D. Vance posting on social media, if the Islamic Republic of Iran meets its obligations, then economic benefits will flow to them. Possible rewards include $24 billion in frozen Iranian assets and relief from crushing U.S. sanctions. When Iran would get that money remains unclear.
1: Officials say at least 11 people shot, one fatally, in an active shooter situation earlier today in Midland, Texas. The suspect found dead at the scene. President Trump's name could be gone from the Kennedy Center in hours. A deadline given by a court for Trump's name to be taken off. The administration asking for more time, but a judge denied that. This is ABC News.
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What's happening?

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0: 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Well, it feels like it. What's happening, Johnny Rock? I'm here with open arms. Don't hold it against me. 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
8: Partly cloudy skies and foggy tonight with a chance for storms. Lows around 57, winds out of the northwest 5 to 10 miles per hour. Partly cloudy skies tomorrow 76. Lows around 52 and foggy tomorrow night, partly cloudy skies. Mainly clear Tuesday with highs around 79. 85, slight chance of thunderstorms Wednesday. From the Wayne Weather Center, I'm meteorologist Jennifer Wojcicki. Right now, 73.
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0: I saw Foreigner on that tour, the Double Vision tour. Guess who got booed off stage opening for Foreigner? Yeah, the Ramones. Things worked out okay for both bands. Johnny Rock on the weekend, shaking it up. Next.
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1: 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Winners must appear in person with proper positive legal identification to claim any prize Monday through Friday, excluding holidays, within 30 days, so the prize will be forfeited. Prizes will not be mailed or delivered. Any winner under the age of 18 must be accompanied by a parent or legal guardian. No trade or cash equivalent will be awarded for any contest prize. Any person or persons found to be in violation of these contest rules before, during, or after the respective contest or giveaway will be disqualified and will not be eligible for future contests and giveaways.
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0: The Tom Petty estate just sold Tom's old house in Malibu for, let's just say, a whole lot of money, honey. You know, if you got to ask. What's happening, Johnny Rock, on the weekend? Hope yours is great.
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9: Partly cloudy skies and foggy tonight with a chance for storms. Lows around 57, winds out of the northwest, 5 to 10 miles per hour. Partly cloudy skies tomorrow, 76. Lows around 52 and foggy tomorrow night, partly cloudy skies. Mainly clear Tuesday with highs around 79. 85, slight chance of thunderstorms Wednesday. From the Wayne Weather Center, I'm meteorologist Jennifer Wojcicki. Currently 71.
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1: ABC News, I'm Dave Packer. The Trump administration offering their most confident assessment yet that a deal with Iran will be happening very soon. ABC's Jonathan Curl.
2: Both sides seem to agree on one thing. If Iran complies with the Memorandum of Understanding, it will be rewarded. Vice President J.D. Vance posting on social media, if the Islamic Republic of Iran meets its obligations, then economic benefits will flow to them. Possible rewards include $24 billion in frozen Iranian assets and relief from crushing U.S. sanctions. When Iran would get that money remains unclear.
1: Officials say at least 11 people shot, one fatally, in an active shooter situation earlier today in Midland, Texas. The suspect found dead at the scene. President Trump's name could be gone from the Kennedy Center in hours. A deadline given by a court for Trump's name to be taken off. The administration asking for more time, but a judge denied that. This is ABC News.
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is the band America, and it's all about America on this Flag Day, which happens every year on June 14th. Today, being Sunday, is the official start of National Flag Week, where American citizens are encouraged to fly the American flag at their homes and businesses.

0: died and you just sit down. I died and you watched. I died and you walked by and said no.
1: The band Pearl Jam was playing at Bonnaroo on this date in rock history back in 08. We also heard some ZZ Top in that set. And the band America on Flag Day. Quite appropriate that Sister Goldenhair from that band went number one on this day in rock history back in 1975.
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0: partly cloudy skies with a chance of thunderstorms, northerly winds around 5 miles an hour. Sunshine mixed with clouds at times again tomorrow. High temperatures reach up to 76. Lows dip down to about 52 tomorrow night. Partly cloudy skies with fog in spots. From the Wayne Weather Center, I'm meteorologist Eric Height. Currently 71.
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0: One of the big hits off the Glass Houses album for Billy Joel, the other one being It's Still Rock and Roll to Me. That album was starting a six-week run at the number one position on the U.S. album charts on this day back in 1980.
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7: 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Winners must appear in person with proper positive legal identification. 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Prizes will not be mailed or delivered. Any winner under the age of 18 must be accompanied by a parent or legal guardian. No trade or cash equivalent will be awarded for any contest prize. Any person or persons found to be in violation of these contest rules before, during, or after the respective contest or giveaway will be disqualified and will not be eligible for future contests and giveaways. Classic Hits, Wayne's, WAIN, a Fork Broadcasting Station.

0: Eric Clapton, big solo career, and he hung with many bands, and probably one band that you never heard of, the Dynamics. Now, they took the stage on this day in rock history in 1970, Eric Clapton's brand new band. They told the promoter before they went on stage that they were called the Dynamics. And the promoter said, you know, you guys should put Derek in front of that because that was Eric Clapton's nickname. And they agreed to that. And then the promoter got up on stage and messed the whole thing up and called them Derek and the Dominoes. And it stuck.
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8: Lows level off around 57 with fog and spots tonight under partly cloudy skies. North winds around 5 miles an hour. Sunshine mixed with clouds at times again tomorrow. Highs level off around 76. Lows level off around 52 tomorrow night. Partly cloudy skies and dry Tuesday and Wednesday. Upper 70s Tuesday, mid-80s by Wednesday. From the Wayne Weather Center, I'm meteorologist Derek Height. Currently, it's 69 degrees.
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1: ABC News, I'm Dave Packer. The Trump administration offering their most confident assessment yet that a deal with Iran will be happening very soon. ABC's Jonathan Curl.
2: Both sides seem to agree on one thing. If Iran complies with the Memorandum of Understanding, it will be rewarded. Vice President J.D. Vance posting on social media, if the Islamic Republic of Iran meets its obligations, then economic benefits will flow to them. Possible rewards include $24 billion in frozen Iranian assets and relief from crushing U.S. sanctions. When Iran would get that money remains unclear.
1: Officials say at least 11 people shot, one fatally, in an active shooter situation earlier today in Midland, Texas. The suspect found dead at the scene. President Trump's name could be gone from the Kennedy Center in hours. A deadline given by a court for Trump's name to be taken off. The administration asking for more time, but a judge denied that. This is ABC News.
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Peter Gabriel with me, Bob Barron, on this Sunday as we wrap up a interesting weekend on Flag Day. This next woman, Sheryl Crow, will be going out next month in July, playing a lot of dates for the Outlaw Music Festival. That starts on Friday, July 3rd in Irving, Texas. She'll be in Austin on Saturday, the 4th of July, for Willie Nelson's 4th of July picnic.

0: That classic hit is a roundabout way of wishing Yes drummer Alan White a happy heavenly birthday. Alan was born on June 14, 49, in Ferry Hill, England. He unfortunately is not with us anymore. It was 22 when he passed away.
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8: Level off around 57 with fog and spots tonight under partly cloudy skies. North winds around 5 miles an hour. Sunshine mixed with clouds at times again tomorrow. Highs level off around 76. Lows level off around 52 tomorrow night. Partly cloudy skies and dry Tuesday and Wednesday. Upper 70s Tuesday. Mid 80s by Wednesday. From the Wayne Weather Center, I'm meteorologist Derek Height. Currently, it's 67 degrees.
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0: Who Are You? It is The Who featuring Roger Daltrey on the vocals, who became Sir Roger Daltrey exactly 1 year ago today on this date in 2025. He was knighted by Great Britain's King Chucky III. There were a couple of other musicians knighted that day, one of them being Gran Guldman, who was the 10cc vocalist, and another rocker who I'm playing in the next set.
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1: 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Winners must appear in person with proper positive legal identification to claim any prize Monday through Friday, excluding holidays, within 30 days, so the prize will be forfeited. Prizes will not be mailed or delivered. Any winner under the age of 18 must be accompanied by a parent or legal guardian. No trade or cash equivalent will be awarded for any contest prize. Any person or persons found to be in violation of these contest rules before, during, or after the respective contest or giveaway will be disqualified and will not be eligible for future contests and giveaways.
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0: if your guess for knighthood would be Paul Rogers of Bad Company, that answer is no. 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
6: Lows level off around 57 with fog and spots tonight under partly cloudy skies. North winds around 5 miles an hour. Sunshine mixed with clouds at times again tomorrow. Highs level off around 76. Lows level off around 52 tomorrow night. Partly cloudy skies and dry Tuesday and Wednesday. Upper 70s Tuesday. Mid 80s by Wednesday. From the Wayne Weather Center, I'm meteorologist Derek Height. Right now, it's 65 degrees.
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1: ABC News, I'm Dave Packer. The Trump administration offering their most confident assessment yet that a deal with Iran will be happening very soon. ABC's Jonathan Curl.
2: Both sides seem to agree on one thing. If Iran complies with the Memorandum of Understanding, it will be rewarded. Vice President J.D. Vance posting on social media, if the Islamic Republic of Iran meets its obligations, then economic benefits will flow to them. Possible rewards include $24 billion in frozen Iranian assets and relief from crushing U.S. sanctions. When Iran would get that money remains unclear.
1: Officials say at least 11 people shot, one fatally, in an active shooter situation earlier today in Midland, Texas. The suspect found dead at the scene. President Trump's name could be gone from the Kennedy Center in hours. A deadline given by a court for Trump's name to be taken off. The administration asking for more time, but a judge denied that. This is ABC News.
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Happy Flag Day. I'm Bob Barron, wrapping up the weekend with classic hits and stories to go with them. Whipping out some Badfinger there for you. Right now, we're going to talk about English musician Nick Van Eddy, who was born in England on this day in rock history in West Sussex. He went on to write this next track, which became a number one hit for his band in 1986. Here's The Cutting Crew.

0: George Harrison, solo, Got My Mind Set on You. Well, what was his band, the Beatles, up to on this day? It was nothing, except their record company, Capitol Records, was trying to get back all the albums they had sent out all over the world. Their new Yesterday and Today album was due to come out on tomorrow's date, the 15th of June, back in 1966. But on this, the 14th of June, 1966, Capitol Records tried to get all those albums back because they were put out with the Butcher cover. I don't know if you're familiar with that. I probably should not describe it online, but some of those albums got out with that cover, and it's worth a lot of money.
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9: Lows level off around 57
10: with fog and spots tonight under partly cloudy skies. North winds around 5 miles an hour. Sunshine mixed with clouds at times again tomorrow. Highs level off around 76. Lows level off around 52 tomorrow night. Partly cloudy skies and dry Tuesday and Wednesday. Upper 70s Tuesday. Mid 80s by Wednesday. From the Wayne Weather Center, I'm meteorologist Derek Height. Right now, it's 65 degrees.
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0: Taking in some Emerson, Lake and Palmer from album number 4, which was entitled Brain Salad Surgery, and that came out back in 1973. It was on this day in 71, they released album number 2 from the band, that one entitled Tarkus.
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1: 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Winners must appear in person with proper positive legal identification. 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Prizes will not be mailed or delivered. Any winner under the age of 18 must be accompanied by a parent or legal guardian. No trade or cash equivalent will be awarded for any contest prize. Any person or persons found to be in violation of these contest rules before, during, or after the respective contest or giveaway will be disqualified and will not be eligible for future contests and giveaways. 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

0: Daryl and John. Man, it's sad they're not together any longer. And Alanis Moore set back there from her debut album, Jagged Little Pill, which came out this week back in 1995. I remember hearing that for the first time. I was sitting with a record rep, and he had just gotten that album. We went and listened to the whole thing together. It blew both our minds.
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8: Mainly clear and foggy early tonight with lows around 57. Northwesterly winds around 5 miles an hour. Mainly sunny again tomorrow. Daytime highs approaching 76. Lows level off around 52 tomorrow night. A blend of clouds and sun and dry Tuesday and Wednesday. Upper 70s Tuesday. Mid 80s by Wednesday. From the Wayne Weather Center, I'm meteorologist Derek Height. Currently, it's 63 degrees.
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1: ABC News, I'm Dave Packer. The Trump administration offering their most confident assessment yet that a deal with Iran will be happening very soon. ABC's Jonathan Curl.
2: Both sides seem to agree on one thing. If Iran complies with the Memorandum of Understanding, it will be rewarded. Vice President J.D. Vance posting on social media, if the Islamic Republic of Iran meets its obligations, then economic benefits will flow to them. Possible rewards include $24 billion in frozen Iranian assets and relief from crushing U.S. sanctions. When Iran would get that money remains unclear.
1: Officials say at least 11 people shot, one fatally, in an active shooter situation earlier today in Midland, Texas. The suspect found dead at the scene. President Trump's name could be gone from the Kennedy Center in hours. A deadline given by a court for Trump's name to be taken off. The administration asking for more time, but a judge denied that. This is ABC News.
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That band, The Grateful Dead, released their fourth album, Working Man's Dead, on this day back in 1970. It had a couple of hit songs on it, Uncle John's Band and Casey Jones, which got a little more radio airplay than a lot of their music did and ended up expanding their fan base.

0: I think that one just rocks. Do You Think I'm Sexy? It's Rod Stewart. We also heard some ZZ Top. And the Grateful Dead in that set. The Grateful Dead were playing at the Fillmore East in New York City on this date in 1968. And Rod Stewart made his very first U.S. appearance on that same day as he was the lead singer for the Jeff Beck Group, who was opening up for the Grateful Dead.
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9: Mainly clear and foggy early tonight with lows around 57. Northwesterly winds around 5 miles an hour. Mainly sunny again tomorrow. Daytime highs approaching 76. Lows level off around 52 tomorrow night. A blend of clouds and sun and dry Tuesday and Wednesday. Upper 70s Tuesday, mid-80s by Wednesday. From the Wayne Weather Center, I'm meteorologist Derek Height. Currently 61.
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0: That's the band Argent, led by Rod Argent, who was a member of the Zombies in the 60s. They had that hit, She's Not There, and then he formed his own band and had a hit with that one, Hold Your Head Up. Today is Rod's 81st birthday.
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1: 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Winners must appear in person with proper positive legal identification. Claim any prize Monday through Friday, excluding holidays, within 30 days, so the prize will be forfeited. Prizes will not be mailed or delivered. Any winner under the age of 18 must be accompanied by a parent or legal guardian. No trade or cash equivalent will be awarded for any contest prize. Any person or persons found to be in violation of these contest rules before, during, or after the respective contest or giveaway will be disqualified and will not be eligible for future contests and giveaways.
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0: How can I follow that one up? I won't. I'm Bob Barron. That does it for me. I'm out of here. I'll talk to you this week.
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8: Mainly clear with fog early overnight with a low of 57. Northwest winds around 5 miles an hour. Mainly clear skies Monday, highs around 76. Lows level off around 52 with fog Monday night. Sunshine mixed with clouds at times and dry Tuesday and Wednesday. Upper 70s Tuesday, mid-80s by Wednesday. From the Wayne Weather Center, I'm meteorologist Derek Height. Currently, it's 61 degrees.
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1: ABC News, I'm Dave Packer. The Trump administration offering their most confident assessment yet that a deal with Iran will be happening very soon. ABC's Jonathan Curl.
2: Both sides seem to agree on one thing. If Iran complies with the Memorandum of Understanding, it will be rewarded. Vice President J.D. Vance posting on social media, if the Islamic Republic of Iran meets its obligations, then economic benefits will flow to them. Possible rewards include $24 billion in frozen Iranian assets and relief from crushing U.S. sanctions. When Iran would get that money remains unclear.
1: Officials say at least 11 people shot, one fatally, in an active shooter situation earlier today in Midland, Texas. The suspect found dead at the scene. President Trump's name could be gone from the Kennedy Center in hours. A deadline given by a court for Trump's name to be taken off. The administration asking for more time, but a judge denied that. This is ABC News.
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up around the bend, y'all, near the fork in the road there, saying hi to Kylie listening. We appreciate you tuning in. Also, Jackie at work. Here's Footloose, number one song, number one movie. The movie would star Kevin Bacon.

0: Oh, times like these. Ooh. Foo Fighters. Bob Worthington here. Have you got a story to tell? We all do, I guess. Police. A little musical Morse code for you. We'll bring out our decoder ring to decipher on the way. Also, Mr. leading the way next.
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9: Mainly clear with fog early overnight with a low of 57. Northwest winds around 5 miles an hour. Mainly clear skies Monday, highs around 76. Lows level off around 52 with fog Monday night. Sunshine mixed with clouds at times and dry Tuesday and Wednesday. Upper 70s Tuesday, mid 80s by Wednesday. From the Wayne Weather Center, I'm meteorologist Derek Height. Currently, it's 61 degrees.
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0: Your musical Morse code. Did you decipher properly? The police have arrived. Stick around, Dave Matthews Band, also Naked Eyes on the way.
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1: 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Winners must appear in person with proper positive legal identification. Claim any prize Monday through Friday, excluding holidays, within 30 days, so the prize will be forfeited. Prizes will not be mailed or delivered. Any winner under the age of 18 must be accompanied by a parent or legal guardian. No trade or cash equivalent will be awarded for any contest prize. Any person or persons found to be in violation of these contest rules before, during, or after the respective contest or giveaway will be disqualified and will not be eligible for future contests and giveaways. Classic Hits, Wayne, W-A-I-N.

0: Who you crushing on now? Fess up. Dave Matthews Band in Crush. Stick around, Dan Hartman from the movie Streets of Fire. And more great music for you, including a request for Boston waiting for you.
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9: Mainly clear with fog early overnight with a low of 57. Northwest winds around 5 miles an hour. Mainly clear skies Monday, highs around 76. Lows level off around 52 with fog Monday night. Sunshine mixed with clouds at times and dry Tuesday and Wednesday. Upper 70s Tuesday, mid 80s by Wednesday. From the Wayne Weather Center, I'm meteorologist Derek Height. Currently, it's 60 degrees.
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0: Billy Joel, Bob Worthington here. 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
1: Mainly clear with fog early overnight with a low of 57. Northwest winds around 5 miles an hour. Mainly clear skies Monday, highs around 76. Lows level off around 52 with fog Monday night. Sunshine mixed with clouds at times and dry Tuesday and Wednesday. Upper 70s Tuesday, mid 80s by Wednesday. From the Wayne Weather Center, I'm meteorologist Derek Height. Currently, it's 60 degrees.
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0: Green Day, Boulevard of Broken Dreams. Bob Worthington here. More great music near. A song with over a billion plays on YouTube from Guns N' Roses. Yeah, we'll play that. Also Bon Jovi and the summer of 1978. That hot summer breeze floating through your radio. Coming up next.
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1: 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Winners must appear in person with proper positive legal identification. 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Prizes will not be mailed or delivered. Any winner under the age of 18 must be accompanied by a parent or legal guardian. No trade or cash equivalent will be awarded for any contest prize. Any person or persons found to be in violation of these contest rules before, during, or after the respective contest or giveaway will be disqualified and will not be eligible for future contests and giveaways.
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0: Lock it where you got it all summer long. And hey, summer sounds best right here. Bon Jovi and Runaway. Stick around, over a billion plays on YouTube. That song coming up.
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7: Lows level off around 57, with fog in spots early overnight under partly cloudy skies. Winds out of the northwest around 5 miles an hour. Mainly clear Monday, 76. Lows dip down to about 52 Monday night. Lots of sunshine and dry Tuesday. Clouds on the increase by Wednesday. Upper 70s Tuesday, mid 80s by Wednesday. From the Wayne Weather Center, I'm meteorologist Eric Height. Right now, 60.
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Title track from the album, Super Band, Super Group, Super Song, Super Tramp, Breakfast in America, the album. How about this one from Stevie and Tom? Stop that now. Stop it. Stop dragging my heart around.

0: That's Linkin Park, In the End. Bob Worthington here. More great music near. Saying hi to Kathy with a K. Also, very happy birthday to Stella. Happy birthday, Stella. Now, Genesis coming up. Also, REO Speedwagon as we take it on the run, hun.
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5: Lows level off around 57,
6: with fog in spots early overnight under partly cloudy skies.
5: Winds out of the northwest around 5 miles an hour.
6: Mainly clear Monday, 76. Lows dip down to about 52 Monday night. Lots of sunshine and dry Tuesday. Clouds on the increase by Wednesday. Upper 70s Tuesday, mid-80s by Wednesday. From the Wayne Weather Center, I'm meteorologist Eric Height. Right now, 60.
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0: wasteful, I say. Throwing it all away. You know how much that costs at the grocery store? It's throwing it all away from the Genesis. From Genesis. Hey, more great music on the other side. One of my favorite bands, maybe yours. ELO, also Robert Palmer next.
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8: 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Winners must appear in person with proper positive legal identification to claim any prize Monday through Friday, excluding holidays, within 30 days, so the prize will be forfeited. Prizes will not be mailed or delivered. Any winner under the age of 18 must be accompanied by a parent or legal guardian. No trade or cash equivalent will be awarded for any contest prize. Any person or persons found to be in violation of these contest rules before, during, or after the respective contest or giveaway will be disqualified and will not be eligible for future contests and giveaways.
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6: Lows dip down to about 57 overnight under partly cloudy skies. Winds out of the northwest around 5 miles an hour. Mainly clear Monday. Highs level off around 77. Mainly clear Monday night, 52. Clear skies Tuesday with daytime highs approaching 80. 86. Slight chance of thunderstorms Wednesday. From the Wayne Weather Center, I'm meteorologist Derek Height. Right now, it's 61 degrees.
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0: Your sing-along, Sir Elton John, Benny and the Jets.
1: Benny.
0: Hey, you're in top form tonight, I gotta say. There's Michael Stipe and R.E.M.

0: where summer sounds best, right here all summer long, and take us along. Don't forget to tell a friend or two about us. We appreciate that. Kathy told a couple of friends, and they told two friends, and that's how it all creates. We build that audience together. Stick around, have Roxette striking a pose with the look. And how about the Cars? We'll let those good times roll as we're rocking.
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11: Lows dip down to about 57 overnight under partly cloudy skies. Winds out of the northwest around 5 miles an hour. Mainly clear Monday, highs level off around 77. Mainly clear Monday night, 52. Clear skies Tuesday with daytime highs approaching 80, 86. Slight chance of thunderstorms Wednesday. From the Wayne Weather Center, I'm meteorologist Eric Height. Right now, it's 59 degrees.
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0: Striking a pose and looking mighty fine. It's Roxette and The Look. Bob Worthington here. Musical content's under pressure with Queen and David Bowie. Melissa Etheridge? Yes, we got her as well for you next.
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1: 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Winners must appear in person with proper positive legal identification to claim any prize Monday through Friday, excluding holidays, within 30 days, so the prize will be forfeited. Prizes will not be mailed or delivered. Any winner under the age of 18 must be accompanied by a parent or legal guardian. No trade or cash equivalent will be awarded for any contest prize. Any person or persons found to be in violation of these contest rules before, during, or after the respective contest or giveaway will be disqualified and will not be eligible for future contests and giveaways.
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0: Caution, musical content's under extreme pressure. Queen and David Bowie under pressure. Stick around, more great music on the other side. How about from the James Bond movie, 007? Title track from the movie, coming up from Sir Paul McCartney and Wings.
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5: Lows level off around 57 overnight under partly cloudy skies. Northwesterly winds around 5 miles per hour. Monday, highs around 77. Mainly clear Monday night. Lows level off around 52. Ample sunshine expected Tuesday with highs around 80. 86, slight chance of thunderstorms Wednesday. Looking further out, 85 Thursday, 80 Friday, and 82 on Saturday. From the Wayne Weather Center, I'm meteorologist Paul Trombley. Currently 59.
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Heavenly, I say, it's heaven. Hey, it's Bob Worthington here. More great music near. I swear, in the very beginning of this song, does she sound like a train horn or something or a foghorn? Listen to this.

0: A mean streak of cold you are, cold as ice, foreigner. On our all-night showcase, you and me and the music, Bob Worthington here, Eddie Money on the way, also Stained and a whole bunch more. And understand, Kathy's a little under the weather. Hey, get some rest. That's, you know, that is really the key, you know, just getting the proper rest. If you're staying up and all, you know, going all hours, that kind of thing, sometimes you gotta say, hey, I need the rest today or tonight, whatever the case may be. We wish you well.
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10: Lows level off around 57 overnight under partly cloudy skies. Northwesterly winds around 5 miles per hour. Monday, highs around 77. Mainly clear Monday night. Lows level off around 52. Ample sunshine expected Tuesday with highs around 80. 86, slight chance of thunderstorms Wednesday. Looking further out, 85 Thursday, 80 Friday, and 82 on Saturday. From the Wayne Weather Center, I'm meteorologist Paul Trombley. Currently 59.
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0: Take me home tonight. 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We'll give you a lift. Eddie Money and Ronnie Spector together. Take me home tonight. Coming up, if you're tying the knot in the next weekend or the coming weeks ahead, a summer wedding perhaps. Billy Idol with the White Wedding coming up and Fleetwood Mac next.
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1: 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Winners must appear in person with proper positive legal identification. Claim any prize Monday through Friday, excluding holidays, within 30 days, so the prize will be forfeited. Prizes will not be mailed or delivered. Any winner under the age of 18 must be accompanied by a parent or legal guardian. No trade or cash equivalent will be awarded for any contest prize. Any person or persons found to be in violation of these contest rules before, during, or after the respective contest or giveaway will be disqualified and will not be eligible for future contests and giveaways.
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0: The best of wedded bliss to you and yours. It's Billy Idol, White Wedding. 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More great music on the other side. 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
6: Daytime highs approaching 77 today. Under mainly sunny skies, winds out of the northwest, 5 to 10 miles per hour. Mainly clear skies again tonight. Lows dip down to about 52. Daytime highs approaching 80 tomorrow. Ample sunshine expected. Seasonal temperatures Wednesday and Thursday with highs in the mid-80s. Storms both days. Looking further out, 80 Friday, 82 Saturday, and 85 on Sunday. From the Wayne Weather Center, I'm meteorologist Paul Trombley. Currently 58.
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1: ABC News, I'm Chuck Sievertson. A deal announced by the U.S. and Iran ends the war on all fronts, including Lebanon, but no word about it resolving Iran's nuclear issues. Formal signing is Friday, though President Trump says the U.S. naval blockade, the Strait of Hormuz, is lifted. It's not open till Friday because mines have to be cleared. Iran says negotiations for a final agreement are ahead. The New York Knicks waited 53 years for an NBA championship. Sunday night on the ice, the Carolina Hurricanes won their first Stanley Cup championship in 20 years, beating the Vegas Golden Knights 3-0. Jordan Staal crowned the NHL's MVP.
2: It's amazing. This is something I've been going after ever since we got the first one. I mean, you would want to win it again and again and again. And what a feeling, what a battle the boys were grinding today.
1: At the White House Sunday night, a $60 million sponsor-covered UFC event, 7 cage fights. Mr. Trump friends with UFC's chief. This is ABC News.
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We appreciate you. Also, grab yourself a bagel or a donut, too. Here's to a great day today. You deserve it.

0: 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Early Doobies, Bob Worthington here. Bon Jovi awaits you. 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
9: Daytime highs approaching 77 today. Under mainly sunny skies, winds out of the northwest, 5 to 10 miles per hour. Mainly clear skies again tonight. Lows dip down to about 52. Daytime highs approaching 80 tomorrow. Ample sunshine expected. Seasonal temperatures Wednesday and Thursday with highs in the mid-80s. Storms both days. Looking further out, 80 Friday, 82 Saturday, and 85 on Sunday. From the Wayne Weather Center, I'm meteorologist Paul Trombley. Currently 58.
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7: 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Winners must appear in person with proper positive legal identification. 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Prizes will not be mailed or delivered. Any winner under the age of 18 must be accompanied by a parent or legal guardian. No trade or cash equivalent will be awarded for any contest prize. Any person or persons found to be in violation of these contest rules before, during, or after the respective contest or giveaway will be disqualified and will not be eligible for future contests and giveaways. 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

0: Hey, I can't believe it. Already mid-June already, officially. 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And good morning, your Monday morning. 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
6: Daytime highs approaching 77 today. Under mainly sunny skies, winds out of the northwest, 5 to 10 miles per hour. Mainly clear skies again tonight. Lows dip down to about 52. Daytime highs approaching 80 tomorrow. Ample sunshine expected. Seasonal temperatures Wednesday and Thursday with highs in the mid-80s. Storms both days. Looking further out, 80 Friday, 82 Saturday, and 85 on Sunday. From the Wayne Weather Center, I'm meteorologist Paul Trombley. Right now, 56.
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3: He's been placed on leave from the Fayette County Public School District. Now he's accused of making a false legal threat. Dr. Demetrius Liggins is accused of slipping a printed email underneath a door of an FCPS employee and state representative, Adriel Camerwell, that threatened a defamation lawsuit. Kaplan Johnson of Bate and Byrd said that email was not from their law firm and they haven't worked with Liggins. The email claimed lawyer Heather Gatnerick was representing Liggins in a defamation suit. A security video obtained by WKYT shows Liggins slipping what's presumably that email under a door. And on Saturday, his lawyer, C. Ed Massey, said Liggins asked for the paid administrative leave. Camerwell's attorney says it's an attempt to silence her. She has since filed a complaint against Liggins. U.S. Senator Mitch McConnell hospitalized Sunday morning. Details aren't clear why the longtime senator was sent to the hospital, but one of his spokespersons said he's receiving excellent care. McConnell was previously hospitalized for flu-like symptoms in February, as well as freezing up numerous times in front of cameras and suffering a few falls. We don't have any updates on his status at this time. McConnell is not seeking re-election this November. We learned the identity of the man recovered from a Laurel County river. Deputies responded to a drowning around 11 miles west of London sometime Saturday afternoon. That's where they found 56-year-old Terry Vickers face down in the water. Early investigations say that Vickers died from drowning, but what caused that remains unknown. And a loud boom ends a weekend newscast abruptly. It happened at the WBKO studios on Saturday night. Staff members heard a loud boom before smoke and fire shot out of an electrical box. No injuries were reported. It's unclear what caused the fire or how long these effects will hamper the ABC affiliate in Bowling Green. I'm Lee Mowen.
2: This is the Kentucky News Network. 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

0: The band is Litz and My Own Worst Enemy. Well, happy Monday. It's Jim. Trust that you had a great weekend. You got some stuff taken care of out of the honeydew jar. Worked on that a little bit. Did you watch the World Cup soccer? I did as well. Pretty interesting. I love that USA-Paraguay match. That was great. Tried to watch some other soccer during the rest of the weekend, and I don't know. Picture I thought looked kind of funny. Whatever it was. I want to see the blades of grass. They got brand new grass. It just looked kind of, eh. Okay, thanks, Fox, for that. Let's see. Today is, just blame Fox. Today's June 15th, and first thing we always do at birthdays, if you're celebrating one today, happy birthday to you. If we missed you over the weekend, happy belated birthday. Trust that you had a great birthday weekend. And congrats to everybody who is celebrating an anniversary today. All right, the celebrity birthday book is open. Turn it right to the right page, and we see that turning 73 today, the Chinese leader, the president of China, Xi Jinping, is 73. Jim Belushi, 72 today. From the airplane movies, Julie Haggerty, 71. Helen Hunt is 63. Courtney Cox, 62. Rapper and filmmaker and former member of NWA, Ice Cube, 57. Doogie Howser is 53. Yeah, Neil Patrick Harris. And I did not know the name of their kid was Northwest. But yeah, celebrity kid, daughter of Kim Kardashian and Kanye West, because that's right there on all the pages I go to. Northwest is 13 today.
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9: Daytime highs approaching 77 today. Under mainly sunny skies, winds out of the northwest, 5 to 10 miles per hour. Mainly clear skies again tonight. Lows dip down to about 52. Daytime highs approaching 80 tomorrow. Ample sunshine expected. Seasonal temperatures Wednesday and Thursday with highs in the mid-80s. Storms both days. Looking further out, 80 Friday, 82 Saturday, and 85 on Sunday. From the Wayne Weather Center, I'm meteorologist Paul Trombley. Right now, 56.
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0: Time for our crazy studies of the day. I want to thank Steve for sending these in. It's Radio Guy Jim on Facebook. If you're a follower of my page, you can instant message me with the weird stuff that you find online. Two topics, four stories for you today. All right, here we go. The first one has to do with sleep, and they say that teenagers should get 8 to 10 hours of sleep per night. Helps recharge their batteries and gives the phones time to recharge too. Experts also say that infants should get up to about 16 hours of sleep per day. All right, second topic this morning has to do with marriage. They say that it's best to wait until your late 20s to get married. By that time, you've learned more about yourself, and you know exactly what qualities to look for in a good divorce attorney. No, not on the last part at all. The second part of that story, there's a new study out from it's called the General Social Survey. And the percentage of people who said that their marriage is very happy has slipped. It was 67% back in the late 80s. Now it's 61% as of 2024. Why has it slipped? They say the expectations for marriage have risen over time. People looking for a spouse for that intense emotional fulfillment, personal growth, and status, which can magnify disappointment when those expectations are not fully met.
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1: 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Winners must appear in person with proper positive legal identification. Claim any prize Monday through Friday, excluding holidays, within 30 days, so the prize will be forfeited. Prizes will not be mailed or delivered. Any winner under the age of 18 must be accompanied by a parent or legal guardian. No trade or cash equivalent will be awarded for any contest prize. Any person or persons found to be in violation of these contest rules before, during, or after the respective contest or giveaway will be disqualified and will not be eligible for future contests and giveaways.
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0: Blondie and Call Me. She says, call me anytime. Notifications are silenced until at least 3 in the morning. Let me get a little bit of sleep. It's a Jim Monday morning. Boy, lots of sports over the weekend. Of course, FIFA World Cup kind of dominating everything. All those matches on Fox. And I know you can stream them in 4K, too, if you sign up, I think, for this special Fox thing. But, boy, that game Friday night was awesome. USA and Paraguay. Of course, it was great. We won. Amazing. We play Australia this coming Friday. I want to say it's like 3 o'clock Eastern time. Had a couple of championships this weekend. NBA. Yeah, those teams, right? San Antonio Spurs, who everybody thought was going to win. No. 4-1. 4-1. It was the Knicks in 5 games. First championship for them in 53 years. Surprised the city is still standing. Seems like these crowds, they go crazy. You have one in a while. Everything goes nuts, right? So congrats to the Knicks. And there was a championship game in the UFL. Yeah, UFL football. It was the first year UFL franchise. Was it the Louisville Kings? Louisville Kings beat the DC Defenders. Final score 27-20.
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7: Daytime highs approaching 77 today. Under mainly sunny skies, winds out of the northwest, 5 to 10 miles per hour. Mainly clear skies again tonight. Lows dip down to about 52. Daytime highs approaching 80 tomorrow. Ample sunshine expected. Seasonal temperatures Wednesday and Thursday with highs in the mid-80s. Storms both days. Looking further out, 80 Friday, 82 Saturday, and 85 on Sunday. From the Wayne Weather Center, I'm meteorologist Paul Trombley. Right now, it's 57 degrees.
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2: Former Fayette County Public Schools teacher Christian Adair is demanding more transparency about Superintendent Dr. Demetrius Liggins' leave.
3: If it's about the kids, like all the community says, then if he's doing his job and the kids are performing at higher levels, then why not support him?
2: The audio from WKYT, it remains unknown exactly why Liggins was placed on leave, but the potential letter in question, which could be a fake email from a Louisville law agency with the latest news shared, might provide some answers. Multiple Republican attorneys general, including Kentucky's Russell Coleman, continue to seek to ban Mifepristone, this time claiming it's a water contaminant. 13 other AGs and 19 Congress members are asking EPA Administrator Lee Zeldin to classify the abortion medication as a growing threat to the country's waterways. It comes after the U.S. Supreme Court last month preserved telehealth access to the drug. Scientists say their claims lack evidence, saying there's no evidence it even affects aquatic wildlife. Starting July 1st, Kentuckians approved for medical marijuana will no longer be allowed to bring it from out of state. That's as the Commonwealth's program continues to build, announced by Governor Andy Beshear from his June 11th Team Kentucky update. He added 11 cultivators, 2 safety compliance facilities, 3 processors, and 17 dispensaries are approved to run in the Commonwealth, adding nearly 25,000 Kentuckians have their cards, and close to 500 petitioners can issue said certificates. And Louisville St. Xavier grad Drew Doyle picks up his first PGA Tour America's win Sunday, shooting a 69 at the Inter Rapidissimo Golf Championship in Colombia. Doyle last year had 3 top 10 finishes and currently is in third place in the 2026 standings. The top 10 at the end of the season earned cards for the Corn Ferry Tour next year. I'm Lee Mowen.
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0: 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Winners must appear in person with proper positive legal identification. Claim any prize Monday through Friday, excluding holidays, within 30 days, so the prize will be forfeited. Prizes will not be mailed or delivered. Any winner under the age of 18 must be accompanied by a parent or legal guardian. No trade or cash equivalent will be awarded for any contest prize. Any person or persons found to be in violation of these contest rules before, during, or after the respective contest or giveaway will be disqualified and will not be eligible for future contests and giveaways.
12: Daytime highs approaching 77 today. Under mainly sunny skies, winds out of the northwest, 5 to 10 miles per hour. Mainly clear skies again tonight. Lows dip down to about 52. Daytime highs approaching 80 tomorrow. Ample sunshine expected. Seasonal temperatures Wednesday and Thursday with highs in the mid-80s. Storms both days. Looking further out, 80 Friday, 82 Saturday, and 85 on Sunday. From the Wayne Weather Center, I'm meteorologist Paul Trombley. Right now, it's 57 degrees.

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1: Good day, everybody. Welcome in to the Leach Report, presented by Bobcat Enterprises. As we start the new week, nice day, but going to be a rainy week later on in the week. So, but I think today is supposed to be really pleasant, so maybe you can get out, play a little golf, sneak away, play hooky from work. Got a couple of low humidity days. Let's set the lineup for today. John Hale will join us from the Herald Leader. He covers UK football. He's also been their point person on the AD search at UK. And there's some news there we'll talk about here in a second. And then Mark Story, his colleague, columnist for the Herald Leader. And lots of things to talk about with Mark on the mainly UK sports front, but a couple of other bases to touch as well. So that's the lineup for today. Wildcat News of the Day, always presented by Giuseppe's of Lexington. We'll start with the NBA Finals and Karl-Anthony Towns becoming the 19th Kentucky player to win an NBA title. The Knicks win it in six. Jalen Brunson had 45 points. The rest of the team had 49 in Game 5 to give the Knicks the victory. In the playoffs, Karl-Anthony averaged 16 points a game, 11 boards, 5 assists. He has really found his home there with the team that he and his family grew up following. And, you know, Carl had some struggles in Minnesota, and they, the Knicks, wisely, it turned out, made the trade to bring him there. Julius Randle, another former Cat, was part of that deal. But Carl has flourished there in New York, and happy for him to get the title. Kentucky men's basketball starting their summer practices. You may have seen some social media info from last week about some of the things that were going on, some testing, and there's a great picture of Braden Hawthorne doing a vertical jump test. But today they can start practicing. I think I'm correct on this. It's 8 weeks, and they can do 8 hours a week. So you'll be seeing, I'm sure, a good bit of video, especially here in this first week, of some of the summer practices for Mark Pope and company. And everybody, I think, is good to go, is here. So we'll get a little bit of summer content that way to whet your appetite for the upcoming season. And I know Goose will probably be there today for practice. So he'll be talking with us on Thursday. We'll get his take and hope to get over there soon as well myself. The new UK athletic director search continues. A lot of media speculation that is focusing on the AD at Michigan State. Jay Batt had been at Georgia Tech previously. Before that, he was in the administration at Alabama with Greg Byrne, the AD down there, and was in charge of, was the lead point person, I guess, is maybe the better way to put it, within the department for several different sports. I think men's basketball was one of those. So he knows the lay of the land in the SEC, graduate of North Carolina, so he's been around a lot of big-time programs. And if he's the guy, then that might happen here soon, because Mitch Barnhart's retirement is finalized at the end of this month. Kentucky football picked up another commitment on Friday night since we last talked. Three-star defensive lineman Jalen Mercer. It's out of Princeton High School in Cincinnati, and a lot of great players over the years have come out of Princeton High School, so it's been a great source of talent, and he's a 6'5", 290-pound defensive lineman, and he picked Kentucky over several Power Four schools. I think I read a couple of places. West Virginia was the main competition at the end of the line, and Kentucky lands, I think it's its 24th commitment in this next class. Coming up today on the show, we will chat with John Hale first, and then Mark Story. Our opening segment of Wildcat News, presented by Giuseppe's of Lexington. And they are at just off Nicholasville Road, out past Man O' War Boulevard here in Lexington. Been there for more than a quarter of a century, and it is a fantastic place to celebrate a special occasion. birthday, an anniversary, a promotion, whatever it might be. Get to Open Table, make a reservation for Giuseppe's, voted one of the most top 100 most romantic restaurants in the country by followers of Open Table. Only Kentucky restaurant to make that list. And they have valet parking now, too, at Giuseppe's. We'll be right back.
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1: Lynch Report, presented each day by Bobcat Enterprises. John Hale joins us from the Lexington Herald Leader, Kentucky.com as well. He covers Kentucky football, but also has been the point person on the AD coverage for UK Athletics. And John, a lot of reports seem to be focusing in on the AD at Michigan State. Where is that process, as you understand it, right now?
12: Yeah, I think it's pretty close to done. My guess is we get an official announcement today, maybe even early this morning. So I think that I don't have any reason to believe those reports from over the weekend are wrong. I think when you see those national reporters all come out with something at the same time, it's generally coming from an agency or somebody involved. And so I think there's a pretty good chance that we get official word in the next couple hours.
1: What is the appeal of Jay Batt's resume for this position?
12: Yeah, so it's been obvious since, even before Mitch Barnhart announced his retirement. So, we reported this morning, we got some documents from last summer when UK contracted Deloitte to start exploring like alternate leadership structures for Champions Blue once they created Champions Blue. And that's where those proposals that, we all talked about a month or so ago with the dual leadership models and the CEO and all that stuff, that's where that came from, even before Mitch announced that he was going to retire. And then certainly since Mitch's announcement, everything they've put out publicly has been about revenue generation, creating more money, being more financially sustainable in this era with revenue sharing. And that's what JBAT's known for. Like, he was a deputy AD for Greg Byrne at Alabama for 6 or 7 years, and then at Georgia Tech, raised a ton of money, broke fundraising records there. And then in his 1 year at Michigan State, created this thing called Spartan Ventures, which is like a outside the university company that's going to, you know, try and maximize profit for athletics. And similar in some ways to what UK's done with Champions Blue, but different in others. And so, like, he is known as an elite fundraiser. And in this era of college sports, that's what, you know, they are clearly prioritizing. They want to get back to operating in the black and being profitable and self-sustaining and all of those things. And to do that, you want somebody who can maximize the money coming in.
1: And it seems like a lot of schools are moving in this similar direction, right, with things like outside entities or LLCs that are running the business side of athletics and the entertainment districts. A lot of schools are doing those, yeah, that Kentucky's proposing.
12: Yeah, Michigan State was in the process of creating an entertainment district too, starting that. I think The Athletic had a story about a month ago about, you know, how many schools are doing that. Tennessee, I know, is on that list, is making one, and Kentucky's obviously, you know, pretty far down the line in creating those. Like, it's just a way, as Mitch Barnhart said so many times, you have your traditional five buckets of revenue generations with ticket sales and donations and league conference distributions and those things, and you got to expand those buckets in this era, because this $20.5 million that you can now distribute to athletes, that did not come with new revenue. So you got to figure out a way to create more money coming in.
1: How is I think a lot of fans look at this, how is the money sustainable? Because yeah. I had Chris Lowe on Friday. He's done the story on Three, the profile of Will Stein. And in there, he was telling me that he thought, you know, Will was felt good about where they were financially. And so Chris said Kentucky seems to be, they're not at the top where people are saying Texas and LSU are spending like $40 million or so on football rosters, but that Kentucky's somewhere around, you know, 30, which is competitive with most of the league. And that's just one sport.
12: Yeah, and then obviously with basketball, you know, how much they spent on the roster last year got so much attention, and now it seems like there's probably 9 or 10 teams in the country who are at that number or higher this year. So, yeah, it's not going down, and the legal stuff is still playing out in terms of what can get through the College Sports Commission, whether the College Sports Commission is even going to exist in 6 months from now, what happens with legislation in Congress. It doesn't seem sustainable on the surface, but also every time we've said this is the move that's going to rein in coaching salaries, this is the move that's going to rein in budgets for the rosters, like, it just hasn't happened. And so until we see some sort of concrete move that reins that in, you've got to find a way to make as much money as you can, and that's what JBAT's really good at and has been really good at in his career. I'm interested to hear more from him about, like, in a market like Kentucky, I don't think there's a ton of, like, uber rich Kentucky fans who have not already donated to the university out there. Like, we're just not a state that's that big that has this huge corporate donor base. So how do you get even more out of that? That's one of the questions I certainly want to hear from him, you know, whenever we get to talk to him.
1: Yeah, and not an abundance of, you know, major corporations either, yeah, right?
12: Yeah, I mean, like, whenever we have these naming rights discussions, it's always like the same two or three companies you're thinking about, like, who's going to put their name on the stadium, because that's just the list of who's around and who's here. That's, you know, Louisville has UPS and some other things, but, you know, then Kentucky has to commit with, you know, compete with U of L for those donors too. And so, yeah, it's just not a huge corporate donor base. And so, yeah, his strategy for that is going to be fascinating.
1: But you do have a massive fan base, so yep, the dollars come with that, and it's not just confined, obviously, to the Commonwealth of Kentucky. So that has to be an element of it, I'm sure.
12: Yeah, and I'm sure part of it is, you know, what you hear in political campaigns too. Like, certain candidates always like to brag about the fact that they're not, you know, boosted by one or two donors, that they have that very wide, small donor base, and, you know, that's going to, for a fan base like Kentucky, I think that's a place they could really capitalize. We'll see how that translates. I read an interview with Bat from, you know, early in his time at Michigan State last summer. And, you know, he basically, you know, somebody asked him about the fundraising. He said, you know, a lot of people are uncomfortable asking for money, but you just can't look at it that way. You have to look at it as like trying to connect people who want to be you know, philanthropic and support things with causes they can support. And so, you know, the approach clearly has worked for him at previous stops. And I'm sure that's why, you know, assuming that everything plays out the way we expect, he's getting this job.
1: It is a, you know, it's a massive business, but it doesn't operate it always in the traditional business manner. And one example is, you know, with a professional sports franchise, for example, if you can just tread water year to year, the value of your franchise is going up, and then someday you sell it and you make your massive profit there as the owner or the ownership group. We're not going to be selling the universities.
12: As far as we know. I mean, like Utah, I guess over the weekend announced the first like real private equity deal on college sports. And like so far the power conference teams, like especially in the SEC and the Big Ten, have been very resistant to that. So I don't think that's coming anytime soon. But also I don't know that we can rule that out completely if the money keeps going the way it is. But yeah, certainly that's one difference. The other difference with professional sports, the director of the Athletic Directors Association, the president, told me this in an interview a couple months ago. Is like, yes, it's more like pro sports. Everybody wants to make that comparison. But the difference is in pro sports, you have one sport you're running. In college sports, you have 15 or 16 different sports that you have to figure out how to be good at, and they all have different sets of circumstances. Even football and men's basketball are different as the two revenue-generating sports, but you can't just focus on them because you're going to run afoul of Title IX and all your other non-revenue sports. Jay Batt was a men's college soccer player at North Carolina, so I'm sure that he has strong affection for those teams, and so like that part of it will be interesting, too, moving forward.
1: 22 past the top of the hour. We'll take a break, come back, and get into a little football with John Hale. When we return, it is the Leach Report, and we're presented by Bobcat Enterprises.
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20: Daytime highs approaching 77 today. Under mainly sunny skies, winds out of the northwest, 5 to 10 miles per hour. Mainly clear skies again tonight. Lows dip down to about 52. Daytime highs approaching 80 tomorrow. Ample sunshine expected. Seasonal temperatures Wednesday and Thursday with highs in the mid-80s. Storms both days. Looking further out, 80 Friday, 82 Saturday, and 85 on Sunday. From the Wayne Weather Center, I'm meteorologist Paul Trombley. Currently, it's 59 degrees.
1: John Hale's with us for the Lexington Herald Leader at John Hale underscore HL on X. Will Stein is having great success on the high school recruiting front right now, John. I think one of the latest stories you had talked about Kentucky now is ninth in the SEC with where they stand with the in terms of the rankings of their class for the next recruiting cycle?
12: Yeah, like 15th overall in the country. It does feel very similar to that 2014 class that Mark Stoops had, which was, you know, his first full class. Obviously the calendar was different because they signed in February at the time, so he had a fair amount of time to build on 2013, but 14 was his first full cycle. He still had not coached a game at Kentucky yet, and there was a point that summer, I think, where they actually ranked number one nationally because they got so many early commitments, and then it ended up like 21, 22, something like that. So much early momentum. And Will Stein's doing that too, which is fascinating because that last Monday press conference we got with Mark Stoops before the coaching change, like he spent a lot of that Monday talking about high school recruiting and how, like, you know, some schools have a lot of money to sign high school players, but he had to focus what budget they had on retaining their current players and then filling holes in the transfer portal with instant impact guys. And he couldn't just spend a bunch of money on high school players. He didn't know if they were going to contribute next season. You know, fast forward 7 months and the state of high school recruiting for Kentucky has been drastically different. I mean, I think there were real questions, you know, in December as to whether Kentucky could still be a factor in high school recruiting in this current environment. And Will Stein has silenced all of those. We'll see what happens in the fall if those guys get more money and offers from big programs. And then Kentucky's going to have to decide if they want to up their offers or go somewhere else and moving forward. But yeah, certainly the outlook has changed dramatically on that front, maybe as much as anything in the program.
1: What about for the current class for this upcoming season, Matt Poniatowski, what's the timeline on his decision? And I assume nothing's changed from what you wrote recently.
12: Yeah, no, it was just fascinating that, like, he gave that interview to a baseball draft podcast right before, you know, last weekend it posted, where he was very adamant that he wants to get drafted. He wants to sign a baseball contract this year, if at all possible. I'm sure some of that is posturing and leverage from his agent, trying to make sure that MLB teams know that he is willing to sign and they're not sliding him down backwards just because he's committed to play college football too. But that is very different than what he has said in interviews previously. He's always been very upfront about, you know, he said he wants to play both sports in college, and that was number one priority. He said multiple times in that interview, like, number one priority is sign a baseball contract right now, and you know, playing college football is option 1B at this point. He was not on campus for the start of he was here, but he did not enroll for the start of summer workouts because he was still playing high school baseball last week. That is finished now, but, you know, his next chance to enroll, I don't think, is until July, and then by that point, you know, the draft is all-star weekend for Major League Baseball, and so he'll probably have a better idea of what he's going to do. So yeah, it's just a waiting game, like where he gets drafted, how high he goes, whether he gets the money that makes sense to go ahead and start his professional baseball contract. So it's going to be a little bit wait until, you know, middle of July, end of July probably.
1: And what is the consensus, or is there a consensus on where he fits in, slots in as a baseball prospect?
12: Yeah, that has changed, and it is fascinating too, because, you know, this time a year ago when he was being recruited by Kentucky and when he committed, he was pretty generally ranked as a top 100 prospect in that draft class overall, but as a shortstop. And he's not really played shortstop as a senior. He's been a DH and he's pitched. And in that podcast, he was really promoting himself as a pitcher, as a guy who, and the selling point he was making was, I've never had a personal pitching coach. I've very raw. I can throw 95, 98, whatever it is. Whoever drafts me as a major league organization is going to have this, you know, raw, untapped potential that you can mold however you want. So he has slid down the draft rankings list as a senior, I think mostly because he's not playing shortstop anymore. But if he wants to be a pitcher, that's going to, I think it's just a total wild card. It's just basically what, you know, what organization has seen him and buys into that argument that, you know, he could really blossom with more coaching and more individual talent. So I, you know, he's ranked like 150th, I think, in Baseball America's right now. I don't know that we can really put too much stock in that because the pitching thing is so unknown for him. And it's just a matter of what, you know, one or two Major League Baseball franchises, you know, see him as that potential.
1: And about 20 seconds left here, but he'd be a right in the mix for backup QB if he comes here and plays football, right?
12: Yeah, absolutely. Right, with Brennan Ward and Ja'Kai Long, the Marshall transfers.
1: John Hale, Lexington Herald leader, Kentucky.com. Thank you, John.
12: Thanks for having me.
1: It is the Leach Report, coming to you from the Clark's Pump and Shop Studio. 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We'll be right back.
0: It is Monday, June 15th, New Week, New Sports, Kentucky. I am Scott Fitzgerald. Let's start with some football. What began with an 0-3 start ended with a championship trophy. The Louisville Kings completed a remarkable turnaround Saturday. They beat the D.C. Defenders 27-20 to capture the UFL United Bowl. It's an impressive first season for Louisville and head coach Chris Redman, who guided the franchise from a rough 0-3 start to said title using his son as a rallying point.
21: My son, it's hard to talk about, but he had cancer and had six surgeries and a football-sized tumor in his stomach about like this, and he beat it. He really learned what in life, what really matters. It was something I'll never forget. And if you go through tough times, you don't have to stay there. You can battle your way out of it. And that was a big part of my messages to this team all year.
0: Trinity and South Warren both closed out historic seasons on the diamond. That was state titles in Lexington. Kentucky commit Mr. Baseball Grayson Willoughby dominated on the mound with
2: 7 strikeouts and allowed just one hit in 5 innings. Trinity rolled up Boyd County 12-0. On the softball side, South Warren capped a perfect year with an 8-0 win over Bullet East. Courtney Norwood improved to 26-0 as the Lady Spartans finished an unbeaten 45-0 on the season. They power passed the Bullet East squad that finished up at 32-5. And the Reds believe help is on the way, but the losses keep piling up. Cincinnati dropped a 5-3 decision to Arizona yesterday, losing its 5th straight series. They lost 12 of their last 16 games and haven't won back-to-back contests since late May. Pitcher Jose Trevino returned from the injured list yesterday. The club is hopeful injured stars Ellie De La Cruz, Emilio Pagan, and Hunter Green can spark a turnaround in the coming weeks, but skipper Terry Francona admits the team needs more from their bats.
3: I think inconsistency is very fair. You know, it's sometimes for us, runs are harder to come by than we want them to be. That's just, you know, it's not a lack effort. It's a little bit challenging at times.
2: That's a look at your sports on a Monday. I'm Scott Fitzgerald.
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1: It is the Leach Report, and we welcome Mark Story into the program from the Lexington Herald Leader at Mark C. Story on X. And let's start with the NBA Finals. Mark and Karl-Anthony Towns has certainly, it's worked out very well for him, the move from Minnesota to New York. He, his time at Minnesota didn't jive with expectations for a number one overall draft pick. We'll maybe put it that way. But he has found his home in New York, and especially this season with the way he was utilized, right?
2: You know, it was interesting in the playoffs. They ran a lot of offense through him. He wound up averaging, when the finals were starting, he was averaging the same number of assists as De'Aaron Fox, who was the San Antonio point guard. They were both averaging 5 assists a game in the playoffs. And I thought that was really interesting that, he was sort of able to, they trusted him to just initiate so much offense through him, and he responded. It's easy to feel good for him because he certainly seems to be a genuinely nice person, an unusually empathetic person for somebody that has, been in his position for as long as he is. So, yeah, it's pretty easy to be happy for him.
1: And, here at Kentucky, it seems like it's carried over to the NBA, a guy who coaches have to love because he seems to be, very much, whatever you need me to do for the team and very much a team guy. And here, he early on was trying to show other aspects of his game, and finally they put him inside, and he flourished there, even though, back to the basket, low post guy, clearly, as we're seeing at the NBA level, isn't his maybe his best way of going. It was at that time for that team.
2: Yeah, I remember just him saying one time, press available, I can shoot threes. This was when he was here. And I'm like, sure, Carl, every center thinks they should be shooting threes. But in his case, he was right. He could have been shooting threes.
1: I think of that game up in Cleveland. I'm sure you were there. Notre Dame just couldn't stop him, and he was the guy that really in that game that got them to the Final Four and kept them undefeated. And then in Indianapolis at the Final Four, Mike Pratt, I always identified this very well. That night in our broadcast, that Bo Ryan, Wisconsin was never known for playing zone. They were, always going to be, just the opposite, just, never zone. But they effectively did that night because they didn't really guard Willie and kind of fell back into Carl's lap, and that's a big part of what caused those 3 shot clock violations.
2: Yeah, that the 38-1 team, on the rare occasions when they were in trouble or in close games, or even when they were just needed to close out a game, they would play through Carl in the low post. And you're right, he was a big part of closing out Notre Dame in that game that could have easily gone the other way. And Kentucky was ahead against Wisconsin and was trying to do that again. And obviously Wisconsin, had learned the lesson of the Notre Dame video, and that it was not, they weren't able to do that.
1: Shift gears to the Brandon Thursby story down at Texas Tech. And you've written about it for the Herald Leader. It is something everybody's talking about, but it doesn't look like at the moment there's anything moving in the direction of keeping him from being on the field, right?
2: Unless the Big 12 is going to take action, the NCAA, we think, will appeal the temporary injunction, but my understanding is that may not be resolved until after the football season. So there's not much, unless they can get that expedited, I don't know that's going to yield any kind of differentiating outcome. It will be interesting to see what the Big 12 is going to do. Obviously, the Attorney General of Texas and Texas Tech and Sorsby's attorneys have all sort of hinted that they'll take legal action if the Big 12 tries to do anything, but the Attorney General of Oklahoma is encouraging the Big 12 to take legal action, and I'm not

0: sure the underlying facts of the case are the same for the conference that they were for the NCAA. So the Big 12 may be in a stronger legal position if they choose to act. So we'll see. We may find that out today. My understanding is the Big 12 Board of Directors meets today about this topic. You know, they don't necessarily have to act. I mean, he won't play for quite a while, so they can kick it down the road. But I'm interested to see what the conference does, if anything.
1: Well, with the explosion of sports betting, I mean it's a story that seemed inevitable to get thrown onto the plates of college sports administrators and fans, right?
0: Right, and you know, one of the things about once sports betting became, you know, fully legal, and you know, I think a lot of the advertising is directed at, you know, young people, college age people. So you know, these athletes are, you know, in this environment where most of their non-athletic contemporaries, or a lot of them, I won't say most, but a lot of them are going to be wagering on sports on their phones, and you know, all that advertising is directed at college-age people. So, yeah, my guess is Brendan Sorsby is probably not the only person that's been in this position. So, but it's just interesting, you know, kind of the holy grail in sports is, you know, the integrity of the games, the fact that the competition is on the up and up. You know, that's just, you know, that, I mean, that's the whole deal. If you don't have that, you don't really have anything. And I don't, to my knowledge, there's no indication that Sorsby was trying to influence outcomes, but just the fact that you had somebody in games who was wagering on sports. And you know, I believe that when he was at Indiana, he bet against Indiana twice. Now, he says he doesn't remember doing that, but so, you know, just this is really problematic. I mean, I know sometimes when there's a lot of outcry, people just sort of automatically react in the opposite direction. But in this particular case, this is a big deal, and it's very problematic for college sports.
1: Yeah, I mean, it's the social media stuff's going to, for fans, is going to blow up the first time he throws an interception in a big game or loses a fumble, right?
0: Yeah, I mean, yeah, it's going to be the scrutiny on him, if he, in fact, he is allowed to play, is just going to be, I mean, it's going to be off the charts.
1: We're chatting with Mark Story. It's at Mark C. Story on X, the columnist for the Herald Leader. We'll take a quick break, come back, and get into some UK sports topics when we return. It is the Leach Report for a Monday. We're presented by Bobcat Enterprises.
2: ABC News, I'm Sherry Preston. After announcing the tentative peace deal with Iran, President Trump is now on his way to the G7 summit in the French Alps. ABC's Rachel Scott is in nearby Geneva.
3: President Trump had been publicly urging our allies to get more involved in this conflict, but all of them have refused, expressing frustration with the war. Protesters already clashing with police here in Geneva ahead of the summit, some altercations turning violent, police firing tear gas. France, which is hosting the summit, is hoping to ease tensions with the U.S. and project unity. Also invited to this year's summit, Ukrainian President Volodymyr Zelensky. He spoke with President Trump by phone. They will be meeting.
2: The tentative deal with Iran, which includes reopening the Strait of Hormuz, but leaves talks about Iran's nuclear program for later. It's due to be signed on Friday. Great Britain this morning announcing it will ban anyone under 16 from going on social media. Kentucky Senator Mitch McConnell is in the hospital. No word yet on why. Fox Corporation has just announced it struck a deal to buy Roku, maker of the streaming TV devices. This is ABC News.
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1: Chat with Mark Story from the Lexington Herald Leader on this Monday edition of the Leach Report. And you had a column recently talking about the most intriguing player of the Kentucky men's basketball roster for next season being Braden Hawthorne. And there was a picture from some of the work, testing work that was going on last week ahead of the start of practice today of him doing a standing vertical jump. Just very impressive display of athleticism in the photograph, and just adds to what you were talking about, right?
0: It does. You know, I don't see the practices. I'm going to guess you do. But
1: Goose sees more than I do.
0: Yeah, but the people I talked to that saw the practices last year were very bullish on Braden Hawthorne. You know, some thought he might have had the highest talent ceiling on the roster. Now, obviously, he was painfully thin when he got here. But the other thing that just intrigued me during the NCAA tournament, when the locker rooms are open so you can talk to all the players, I talked to him a good bit in St. Louis, and I was just struck by how confident he is. I asked him, you know, what's your goal for next year? And very matter-of-factly, he said, well, to be one of the best players in college basketball. So I'm really anxious to see him on the court. And the other thing was interesting, because he wasn't playing, you know, I watched him a lot in the pregame warm-ups just because it was the only time we got to see him. And I was struck by how hard he worked. A lot of times guys redshirting are just, you know, just seem to be going through the motions. He was really working hard in those pregame warm-ups. So for all those reasons, and the fact that, you know, he's just, you know, he's 6'8" and is a wing, and just, you know, Mark Pope compared him to Tayshaun Prince. For all those reasons, I'm really interested to see him this year.
1: Yeah, he certainly looks the part, and Kentucky didn't have the big-time marquee, you know, recruit for this particular season. They just picked up the commitment from Brian Hampton for the 27 class. But if Braden becomes the player that he talked to you about wanting to be, then Kentucky does have a big-time freshman recruit for this season. He was just happened to be here last year. He'll be a redshirt freshman, but still a freshman.
0: Right, and he was, you know, I think people forget, he was pretty highly regarded in his class. I think he was 33 in the 24/7 composite, which, you know, it's kind of amazing in this day and age that a player that highly ranked, you know, redshirted. But, yeah, I mean, it's not like he doesn't have, you know, prospect pedigree.
1: Yeah, absolutely right. And the guy that Kentucky played against out in St. Louis, Graves, he redshirted his first year at Santa Clara, right? Now first-round draft pick.
0: He did. And, you know, his challenge I talked to him in St. Louis about redshirting because I thought his situation was interesting just to sort of, you know, illuminate how he saw the benefits and how that would apply to Braden. He, too, was trying to change his body. You know, Braden, when he was in St. Louis, had gained, 20 pounds or 19. He'd gone from, like, 173 to 192. It'd be interesting to know where he's at now. But Graves, at Santa Clara, Alan Graves, his situation was different. He was trying to lose weight. He said when he got to college, he called himself Chubby Allen. And, you know, as he put it, you know, he lost weight to gain it back better.
1: How did your opinion of what the upside, maximum upside maybe could be for the next Kentucky team change with the addition of Milan Muncilovic?
0: it changed pretty substantially, and obviously for the better. You know, I worry a little bit about expectations with him because he's not Larry Bird, but the one, his carrying tool, to use the baseball term, the fact that he's such an elite shooter, I think is going to make a big difference for the other players on the Kentucky roster. I just think his presence on the team is going to allow the best version of the other players to sort of take to come to the fore. And for that reason, I think, you know, I don't know that it's a Final Four team, but I think it can be a good team and an entertaining team. And, you know, I think it's a team that can get to the second weekend of the NCAA tournament. And, you know, and he can do a lot of good things. I think his presence was just huge for Kentucky.
1: Is it a little like a baseball situation where you could have first name's popped in my head, a Ken Griffey Jr. or just, you know, Shohei Ohtani, even maybe is a better example because of so many, you know, ways he can impact the game and it's your team day in and day out. Whereas you sometimes expend a lot of money for a great closer who you won't use every day. It's only, you know, certain times that he'll be a difference maker for you, but you really, he can be the difference for you in terms of how your season ends up. So a little bit like that for a guy who's a 3-point specialist, right?
0: I just think his impact on other players, I think you have to play him. I think you have to be, you know, out on him. And I think, you know, they have said they focused on bringing in guards who can create off the dribble and can create for others. Well, I think, you know, his presence will open driving lanes. I think on the other wing, you know, I'm anxious to see, you know, if in fact they wound up playing both, you know, Momchilovic with Hawthorne and Cam Williams together, I think the opposite wing can be open. There's going to be a lot of space and they can do damage. I just think his presence on this roster is going to make everybody else, give everybody else a chance to show the best version of themselves.
1: What's going to be interesting is how Mark Pope deploys the troops, maybe is the best way to put it, because it would seem, I'm guessing you'll agree, that there are four starting spots that seem pretty well locked in with Momchilovic and Moreno and Wilkins and Diallo. But there's a lot of ways they could go after that.
0: Yeah, there is. And, you know, there's four guys that in theory I could see starting. I was a big Cam Williams fan last year, just partly because his impact, his plus minus in a lot of games, especially before he got hurt, he was having a positive impact on the team, just his presence on the court. And so I have a lot of regard for him. You know, we've talked about Hawthorne, and then you've got the two forwards that they brought in. You know, McBride was, you know, he had a really big shooting year last year at James Madison. Now, he was streaky. He had some 30-point games and some single-digit games, but, you know, he was able to get the ball in the basket. And then, you know, Njai is the international man of mystery. You know, his highlight tape is one of the wildest ones I've ever seen. He's taken, you know, one-legged three-pointers, you know, and it's a highlight tape, so they're going in. Now, I assume if he could hit that all the time, he'd be in the NBA, not here.
1: True.
0: But, you know, he's a player that, you know, clearly has talent. You know, what level he's going to be at or what level he's ready to play at, I think, is pretty much a complete mystery. So, you know, those four guys, you know, you could make a case for all of them.
1: You wrote, as I said earlier, about the Hawthorne being the most intriguing prospect. I think the most intriguing stat, maybe, to see how it gets addressed for this team might be defensive rebounding, because they're tall and long, so that'll help their I think, defense to a certain degree. Even if they're not, you know, all lockdown defenders, it's harder to shoot over, you know, people who are taller and longer than you. I think the offensive rebounding piece, so, you know, with a lot of threes, there's more long rebounds. Your, you know, perimeter guys can help out with the rebounding. But when the other team misses shots, do you get killed on the offensive glass? And that's going to be interesting to see how that question is answered.
0: I agree with that. I think the two biggest questions to me about this roster, one is physicality. Are they going to be physical enough? And the other is the one you mentioned. You know, can they get the ball off the glass? You know, there is, I think, a hidden, maybe a hidden factor there. You know, Zoom Diallo was a good rebounding guard. I think he averaged right at like 4 rebounds last year. So maybe he can help you a little bit there. But yeah, mm-hmm. I think that's the biggest question.
1: Yeah, and that's, you know, that's something that's you know, a season long, you know, big picture thing. That's, those are kind of things that are really things that, something like that is what separates an Elite Eight team from a Final Four team, maybe.
0: Yep, exactly, yes.
1: Yeah, when you get to that point and you're playing Florida in the Elite Eight, can you, you know, or to win an SEC title? You know, Florida's the one that comes to the best example just because of how big they're going to be.
0: Yeah, Florida, I'm still not 100% sold on their guard play.
1: I agree.
0: And obviously, if they get our old friend Denzel Aberdeen eligible, that would help them. But, yeah, that front line is ridiculous.
1: Mark Story, Lexington Herald leader, Kentucky.com, at Mark C. Story on X. Thank you, Mark, for the time.
0: Thanks, Tom. Appreciate it.
1: That is Mark Story. Also had an excellent column recently about Greg Stottlemyre, who's stepping down after 47 seasons as the voice of the EKU Colonels. We're going to have Greg on the show tomorrow. Right now, we're going to get to our final break and be right back. It is the Leach Report, and we're presented each day by Bobcat Enterprises. 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
1: 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This salute to the All-Resilient team is presented by Keeneland, Game One Sports, and Star Manufacturing. Lila Curry was a starter for the Taylor County softball team as an eighth grader at catcher, but a golf cart accident left her with multiple fractures plus a concussion and a brain bleed. There were multiple surgeries and rigorous rehab, but she battled back to help her team win its first ever fifth region softball title and advance to the Elite Eight of the state tournament. Go to TomLeachKY.com or our Facebook page to see the latest edition of the All-Resilient team. This day in Wildcat history, Guy Strong was born on this day. Happy heavenly birthday to Coach Strong, member of the 51 National Championship team at UK. A legendary coach, won a national championship in Division II with Kentucky Wesleyan, won OEC championship with Eastern Kentucky University, took George Rogers Clark, then known as Clark County, to multiple boys' Sweet 16s, and got to know him when I was working over in Mount Sterling about 30-plus years ago and doing high school basketball and did some Clark County games, did pregames with Coach Strong, and great baseball player, too. So happy heavenly birthday to Coach Guy Strong. Dwayne Peavy celebrating a birthday today, former UK Athletics Administrator, now the AD at DePaul. Happy birthday to Dwayne. And Lee Kiefer, from UK and Lexington, and a multiple Olympic champion celebrating a birthday today. Kentucky Roadshow Sports Cards and Memorabilia presenting the Wildcat History Notes there on Romney Road in Lexington and at roadshowcards.com. 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
13: He's been placed on leave from the Fayette County Public School District. Now he's accused of making a false legal threat. Dr. Demetrius Liggins is accused of slipping a printed email underneath a door of an FCPS employee and State Representative Adriel Camruel that threatened a defamation lawsuit. Kaplan, Johnson, Abate, and Byrd said that email was not from their law firm and they haven't worked with Liggins. The email claimed lawyer Heather Gatnerick was representing Liggins in a defamation suit. A security video obtained by WKYT shows Liggins slipping what's presumably that email under a door. And on Saturday, his lawyer, C. Ed Massey, said Liggins asked for the paid administrative leave. Camruel's attorney says it's an attempt to silence her. She has since filed a complaint against Liggins. U.S. Senator Mitch McConnell hospitalized Sunday morning. Details aren't clear why the longtime senator was sent to the hospital, but one of his spokespersons said he's receiving excellent care. McConnell was previously hospitalized for flu-like symptoms in February, as well as freezing up numerous times in front of cameras and suffering a few falls. We don't have any updates on his status at this time. McConnell is not seeking re-election this November. We learned the identity of the man recovered from a Laurel County river. Deputies responded to a drowning around 11 miles west of London sometime Saturday afternoon. That's where they found 56-year-old Terry Vickers face down in the water. Early investigations say that Vickers died from drowning, but what caused that remains unknown. And a loud boom ends a weekend newscast abruptly. It happened at the WBKO studios on Saturday night. Staff members heard a loud boom before smoke and fire shot out of an electrical box. No injuries were reported. It's unclear what caused the fire or how long these effects will hamper the ABC affiliate in Bowling Green. I'm Lee Mowen.
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16: Well, hey there, it's Dwight Whitten with News Radio 840. 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
16: Welcome, everyone, to another edition of the KSR Pre-Show. Today is Monday, June 15th. I'm Billy Rutledge, along with Shannon the Dude. You can give us a call on the Clark's Pump and Chop phone line. 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We begin a short week this week. It's guest host week on KSR. I am back reunited with Shannon the Dude after missing a couple days last week. What's up, Shannon? Good to see you, man. Happy Monday morning to you. A manic Monday, right?
20: That's right. Yeah. How was partying in Detroit? Was it good? Was it a bachelor party you were at, or what was it again?
16: Oh, it was just a wedding shower, with my mom's side of the family this weekend. Obligations for the wedding. You know how it goes. Yeah. But it was good to see some extended family over the weekend. But this week is the bachelor party for me. I'll be cutting out a little bit early Thursday and Friday to go up to Chicago. So
20: hey, everything's a party with you. You got a whole party. You got showers going
16: showers,
20: on.
16: Showers, parties. Partying. Man, and I'm broke. So, like, hopefully somebody's paying for this party.
20: Well, I mean, you should have to pay for your own bachelor party. That's a bad look, man. What kind of friends do you have if you have to pay for your own bachelor party? They should take care of you.
16: And right now, we're going to a Cubs game, playing a little golf. They have not asked for any money yet. They've already booked the Airbnb, so it looks like it is going smooth so far. But
20: now, are these the same friends that left you at another bachelor party?
16: Some of them, half of them are those guys that left us there with a 45-minute Uber drive. But that's a whole nother story, dude. Wow. This week, I want to talk like bachelor party tips and things like that. Okay. Like maybe like a liquid IV or something like that to work in. I want to get some thoughts from the people and you maybe later this week.
20: The great thing about it is, though, like you're hanging out with you. You're a cheap drunk. Like I give you two mimosas. You're already done. Like he's already passed out. Then we can leave him at the Cubs game. He's already passed out. And
16: Yeah, pacing myself, maybe not going too hard on the first night, and then the whole rest of the bachelor party is just nursing a hangover. So maybe some good tips there. But, man, really, really sad I missed Mike's landing on Friday. How'd everything go? Did you walk across the roof and get connected? Everything
20: sure
16: go okay?
20: I told you I wasn't going to walk across any roof to hook up anything.
16: Who did you delegate that to? Was that Mario?
20: Here's the funny thing. You no longer have to do that.
16: What?
20: It's the plug-in. I know you used to have to like jump over a couple of hurdles, like swim under a dock, climb up on a roof to get the line connected. Now you literally walk about 10 feet from the table where you're standing to do the show, and you just plug it right into the wall.
16: Oh, my gosh. Does that not figure? After, yes. What, 3 or 4 years of me jumping over a fence, walking across a roof, and dangling this 100-foot Ethernet cable so we can get connected. They've changed it the year Shannon the Dude is responsible for it.
20: Well, that's how I roll, you know. And they told me, actually, that you never actually really had to climb up on the roof. They just told you to do that to see if you would do it.
16: That's not true.
20: You could have plugged it straight into the wall all those years, but they enjoyed watching you walk up on the roof and have to jump over the fence. So they said, you know what, like, that was just a joke on Billy. You never had to really do that.
16: Okay, now you're lying to me again. But I did enjoy your facts on Thursday, dude. Normally, I kind of check out from the show, but I had to see if the facts were going to live up to all the hype that was there on Thursday after I think I killed it over those last 3 days, given the World Cup facts, learning about Monkey Jesus in Argentina.
20: Monkey Christ.
16: Oh, Monkey Christ, yeah. Monkey Jesus, all the same,
20: Get it right. Put some respect on Monkey Christ.
16: Well, like Algeria sheep fighting was interesting to me, too. I mean, what is going on in other parts of the country? You just never know.
20: Dude,
16: really,
20: I think your life's a party. Then I hear about Algeria having illegal sheep fighting rinks, and they said it could happen anywhere. Like, they'll just do it like at a schoolyard, and they'll have sheep that fight, and they'll bet on them, and it's a whole like sheep fighting ring they got going on in Algeria. Plus, they claim they invented iced coffee, which, I mean, you just take coffee and throw a couple of cubes of ice in there, and then you say, I invented iced coffee.
16: A little like the cheeseburger shop in Louisville that claims they invented cheeseburgers. They were the first to put cheese on a hamburger.
20: Yeah, they just put a slice of cheese on it and go, We invented cheeseburger. Well, no, not well, kind of, not really, I guess. Okay, whatever.
3: A lot of history.
20: We'll get into it.
3: I mean, in Jordan, you have to say no three times before you can say yes. No, no, no. Like Consuela on Family Guy or something.
20: If I offer you something and you take it right away, you're considered greedy and rude in Jordan. Like, you can't, you got to say no three times. But if you really don't want it, I guess you got to say no four times. So, like, yeah, if I'm confusing. In Jordan, though, I mean, I'm going to need, like, you know, like you put like a little, you keep track of something, you put a little tick and you put a second one down. Have a scorecard to see how many times you've said no so I can know if you really wanted it or not.
3: How exhausting that you've got to get four no's out of somebody before you get their actual answer.
20: Well, see, my grandmother was always like that, too. And she wasn't from Jordan, but she would always say, like, come on, don't you want something to eat? I would go, no, I'm fine. And then she'd wait about 5 minutes later and she'd go, come on, let me fix you something. No, I'm good. And then about five more minutes go by. Look, you look hungry. Let me fix you something. No. And then about the fourth or fifth time she wear me down. I go, all right, I'll eat it. She's a great cook, but, you know, sometimes you just weren't hungry. But she would not take no for an answer, so she would have to cook some sort of meal. And I would go, all right, go ahead. So I kind of feel like I am part Jordanian just because of that.
3: Well, maybe a little Southern hospitality in that, right? Like when you go over, go to the South for the first time, you're going to be eating. You're not going to be able to say no enough times. Mm-hmm. But good facts, dude. You did try to check me on my longest continuous restaurant in the world.
20: Mm-hmm. I stand by that.
3: Which you failed miserably. Yes.
20: No.
3: Yes.
20: No.
3: On the radio, my fact was the longest continuous restaurant, which is the one in Spain from 1725. You brought up someone in Austria in 800 BC or something like that.
20: BC. It was just 800. It was AD. Okay. It was 800 AD.
3: Well, 800 BC would be crazy. Even crazier of a fact.
20: Before Monkey Christ. That's right.
3: Before Monkey Christ.
20: No, this was, I'd have to go back and find it here. Let me scroll back.
3: No, it's okay. You were wrong. Austria. You don't have to repeat your wrong fact.
20: No, it's Austria right here. It says it's the oldest restaurant in the world still in operation. It founded in 803, still in operation today.
3: Right, so oldest restaurant, not oldest continuously running restaurant, which I think is the distinction that we made.
20: Maybe the owner took a vacation for a week. Okay, whatever. Still, I think that if something is still around from the year 803 is highly impressive. Like, I didn't think that anything would be in existence from those years. 803? What?
3: No way they're using the same equipment.
20: No. Like, how many times did they have to rebuild that restaurant? See, that's what happened. It's been around so long, they probably had to rebuild it. They probably had to do some construction. So they probably had to shut down for a few months, you know? Kind of like KS Bar when we did our renovation, although that's permanently shut down now. You know, we had to shut it down for a couple of months. So maybe that's where the hang-up was. But still, 803 is impressive.
3: Like, good job with the facts. Yeah. I think we did a great job. The producers of KSR bringing the World Cup knowledge. And I enjoyed watching the little World Cup. Maybe we'll talk a little bit about today. As the United States got their first win versus Paraguay, and we'll play Australia on Friday. But, you know, dude, it was a busy sports weekend, man. I mean, the Carolina Hurricanes win the Stanley Cup. Our guy Matt was excited about that. The Knicks beat the Spurs to win their first title in 53 years, and Kentucky will start summer practices today. And it also looks like there's a new AD on the horizon for the Cats. But let's go ahead and start with the NBA Finals, dude. Really awesome to see Karl-Anthony Towns become an NBA champion.
20: Yeah.
3: The Knicks get it done. The fans start to destroy the city as soon as the game ends. That's one thing I don't understand.
20: I get that, man. Like, they act like a bunch of hooligans out there, man. Like, do we get to talk about the Spurs fan just getting beaten up? Spurs fan? I don't know.
3: Well, there's been multiple, right? Like, there's been several that have been getting in fights.
20: Right. That's what I mean. I can't remember if you were here, if we talked about it that next morning. Spurs fans, anybody walking the streets of New York after game, whatever it was, four, which is
3: the comeback one,
20: getting beaten up, like just punched in the face just because he wore a Spurs jersey. But yeah, I mean, they were like, what, I saw a bus or something that got caught on fire, and they were like taking sledgehammers to it and everything else. What is wrong with these people?
3: Well, like Lexington, they burn couches.
20: Okay.
3: Right? Like, I mean, there is some celebration there. But after the Knicks won the title, 63 people were arrested, 4 people were stabbed, and there was 1 shooting in the city. There are some cool videos of the entire city erupting as the game goes final. Almost everybody celebrating in unison. That was really cool, and that is probably the best thing about sports. But Karl-Anthony Towns becomes the 19th Kentucky player to win an NBA title. only scored 2 points in that final game. It was Jalen Brunson, man. That was really, really good. He scored 45, while the entire rest of the Knicks team scores 49 in that game. So Jalen Brunson just cementing himself as a legend when it comes to the New York area. Timothy Chalamet getting in on the champagne showers. It was a festive occasion in New York on, what was it, Friday night where they won that, or was it Saturday?
20: Saturday night is when that went down. And I can't get past the Knicks fans, man. Like, I was kind of going, well, I'd like the Spurs to win the series, but if they don't, then I'm okay with New York. And then you see the Knicks fans just going completely crazy. I mean, I know they do this in other cities too, but this was on another level, what I saw. And again, though, when you're scrolling through stuff, you got to be careful, because is this AI I'm seeing, or is this real stuff here? And it looked like, to me at least, and AI I know is getting good, but it looked like it was like legit. Like, crime. Like, what is it about winning a title that makes somebody want to commit a crime? Like, you know what? We won the title. I want to go shoot somebody now. It's crazy. But I'm happy for Carl Anthony Towns getting the title. He's going to be a legend forever there. You know, anything he ever wants for the rest of his life in New York City, he's taken care of. Now, what do you think about, on the flip side, all the hate that De'Aaron Fox is getting?
3: That's where I was going next.
20: You know, when they blew that 29-point lead, you remember he tried to go up for a shot. It got blocked instead of taking the alternative and taking the ball out and getting fouled and going to the foul line. You know, well, probably going to win the game that way. But you can't blame it all on him. I mean, they did blow a 29-point lead. But then, what did he shoot, 3-for-15 or something like that?
3: Three for 13 in the final game.
20: Yeah.
3: And you're right. You bring up the him going up for a shot where he could have ran it back and shot free throws. You're exactly right, though. You blew a 29-point lead that one play at the very end. I mean, it's in a series of events, right? Like, it's in, you know, a whole half of basketball that you failed miserably at. He was going to be an interesting talking point, because he was started over Dylan Harper during this series, and Spurs fans really didn't like that because it seemed like Harper was playing much better. Fox had a huge shot at the end of game three, too. You know how quickly we forget these things?
20: And right? I think that factored in his mind to take that shot when they were down 29.
3: Yeah.
20: There at the end, I think in his mind, he's going, well, you know, I just hit a clutch shot last game to get us the win. I'm going to hit another one here. Didn't work out that way, but I think in his mind, he was feeling himself a little bit after making that clutch shot the night before.
3: Talk about the highs and lows of sports, though, right? One Kentucky player, you know, thanking his mom and emotional post game, and then De'Aaron Fox, maybe the GOAT over there, as somebody that didn't play well at the end. Neither did Wembanyama, though, in that last game, right? It's a team game, so to blame one player, you really can't do. But if you were to pick one player on the Knicks, man, Jalen Brunson was awesome.
20: Yeah.
3: Really fun to watch that guy, and just a little guy, Shannon. I don't know. Teeny tiny guy. He's probably like 6'1 in real life, but man, he just looks like a foot shorter than everybody else on the court there.
20: Yep. And, you know, he did all that kind of banged up a little bit, too. I think it was game one where he went out for a minute because he had a banged up knee. I think maybe tweaked his ankle or something like that at one point. But yeah, I mean, he was without a doubt the most impressive consistently throughout the series. So the Knicks win it, and we'll see if they can repeat next year. But Pretty impressive for the Knicks to come in and win. Just to get to the finals, just to get there was pretty amazing. And then to win it, first time in our lifetime, Billy. So maybe the Knicks, I don't know if it's going to be like a dynasty or anything like that, but good to see Cat get a title.
3: Yeah, good for them. I think the NBA is better when the Knicks are good. And then when the Knicks win a title for the first time in 53 years, you saw the emotion come out of a lot of people. So a fun NBA Finals wraps up over this weekend. 859-280-2287. Text us at 502-265-6656. Like I said, a lot to talk about, including UFC Freedom 250 last night. Dude, did you see some of the visuals from that?
20: I turned it on for about 5 minutes.
3: I did, too, before it switched over to pay-per-view. And, I mean, man, just crazy that thing was set.
20: You weren't willing to pay for it?
3: No, dude. Louisville Media Box has spoiled me. I'm not paying for anything now.
20: Oh, so you did watch it, then? You watched it on the Media Box?
3: I watched, like the first fight. And, you know, there was a big win, and then they start playing YMCA in the background. It was just surreal. Like, it was, the flyover was cool, though.
20: Yeah,
3: so
20: yeah.
3: That we have that and much more coming up on the way here on a Monday edition of the KSR Pre-Show.
20: It's Shannon the Dude, and to talk to me and Billy, give us a call on the Clark's Pup and Shop phone line at 859-280-2287.
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23: 77 today under mainly clear skies. Northwest winds 5 to 10 miles per hour. Mainly clear tonight, 52. Highs around 80 tomorrow. Sunny skies. Temperatures near average Wednesday and Thursday with highs in the mid-80s. Thunderstorms possible both days. Take a look at the extended forecast. 79 Friday, 82 Saturday, and 85 on Sunday. From the Wayne Weather Center, I'm meteorologist Paul Trombley. Right now, it's 63 degrees.
24: Did you see the news, Billy?
3: What is this?
24: This is Alf's theme song. You know Alf. Big fan of Alf.
3: I've seen an episode.
24: Yeah.
3: Did you know
24: that Kate Tanner and, I guess, Shadeen is how you say her last name. She passed away this morning. So.
3: Oh, I'm sorry.
24: Yeah. That hit close to home, man. I feel like we've been talking a lot about Alf lately, man. The KSR curse is a real thing. We were talking about Alf just last week.
3: Oh, you think this was our fault?
24: Remember last week we were talking about, Matt said, like, name something that you love that you know people, like, nobody else enjoys? We were at the pool party with CNS Pools. You remember that conversation,
3: yeah,
24: right?
3: Yes, yeah.
24: And I said, Alf, I love Alf. We were talking about the 24/7 Alf channel. Mm-hmm. And then a week and a couple of days later, Kate Tanner dies.
3: Oh, my gosh. That's terrible.
24: I'm telling you, there's nobody left except for the daughter.
3: You should go watch some Alf today.
24: I will.
3: Because of that, dude. In her honor. Will you do that for us? Watch a little Alf?
24: I'll do it for you, Billy. Yes. Okay, just to make you happy.
3: Well, I'm sad to see that. Rest in peace to Kate from ALF. 859-280-2287. It is guest host week on KSR this week. It will be Field of 68 hosting today. Rob Doster and Jeff Goodman, I talked to them over the weekend, dude. They should be good to go. You know how technical difficulties and maybe knock on some wood like to rear its ugly head, but these guys are going to be ready to talk some ball today. And it's good timing with the Kentucky men's basketball team beginning summer practice today. Over 8 weeks, they'll be able to practice 8 hours a week. We've already seen some photos come out of what looked like maybe conditioning work or something like that over the weekend. But, dude, these guys are going to start becoming a team starting this week. I liked the detail that over the summer the entire team will be living at the Wildcat Lodge. Do you think that'll be good for chemistry at all?
24: I mean, I think it would. And hopefully that actually turns into be chemistry. You can't, though, sometimes force. Sometimes you either have it or you don't. Like, it's good to be able to get to know somebody, but sometimes you can get to the point to where you know them so much and you don't really like them. You know what I mean? Like, sometimes guys just don't like each other. I think we had some of that last year a little bit. You know, we kind of heard rumblings that maybe there was some team chemistry issues, guys that necessarily didn't get along with others. And, you know, I'm not in the locker room, so I'm just speculating here. We just report, like, what we hear from other people. But, you know, hopefully this is a group of guys that get along. I think team chemistry, if you have it, is a real thing. I don't think it's just a theoretical thing, like momentum.
3: Well, sure, yeah.
24: You know, people say, like, momentum's not really a thing. I think it definitely is. And I think the team chemistry is as well. So, I think living together, getting to know the guys as well as you can before the season, I don't think there's any harm in that.
3: Well, there's always going to be personalities that, you know, that clash against each other, right? Oscar Tshiebwe and Xavier Wheeler was another one a couple of years ago that we had heard some rumblings about what was happening in the locker room. But this isn't something that's permanent. Some of the upperclassmen will be moving back to apartments after the summer. But at least for these 8 weeks, these guys can come together and start building that team chemistry. And, I mean, I'll take it a step further. I think it's crucial to have that kind of chemistry, especially in a new day and age where these guys are all coming in for maybe 1 year at a time or two.
24: Yep.
3: And where money is such a big factor than compared to maybe development. So,
24: and a big third year for Mark Pope. I mean, it is.
3: Yeah. Like,
24: our opinions on these teams swing from week to week, it seems like, depending on what happens in the recruiting trail. And, you know, he ended up getting the number two portal class in America after getting Momchilovich. So after all the negativity after the season that we had, now all of a sudden, I think most of the fan base is starting to feel a little more optimistic about it. But then you got to get out there and you got to win the games. So it doesn't really matter what kind of portal season you had, if you don't win the games.
3: Well, a little disappointing. They're not going on a foreign trip. Matt was talking about that last week, about how, you know, maybe some late additions led to them not going on a trip or backing out of a trip that they had planned. So unfortunate for the fans to not be able to go on a trip and see guys like that develop that chemistry. But today marks an important day, a beginning of summer camp for Kentucky. And really the beginning of our summer shows, dude. I mean, we've been doing summer shows for maybe a month now, but with the NBA Finals and the Stanley Cup ending over this weekend, you know, we do still have the College World Series going on, but get ready to break out some of the topics, dude. You know what I mean?
24: Oh, yeah. We're going to be talking about what's your favorite food? What's your favorite color?
3: Well, Tradio Tuesday is going to be making a return tomorrow,
24: back,
3: too.
24: That's back, yeah. So have you picked out your item that you're going to put on?
3: No, not yet.
24: The Tradio? No.
3: Hadn't been eyeing anything. Been too busy. So I'm going to do that tonight, and we'll bring something in, and I'll make sure you get it.
24: Okay.
3: And I'm not just taking your money. We'll make sure you get this item out of my garage.
24: Did the transaction happen with the Globe picture last week?
3: No, not yet. That's why I have to put that disclaimer out there.
24: Yeah.
3: But, dude, excited to watch the Cats and excited when they'll be returning in November or so, and we can bet them on DraftKings, right?
24: That's right, yeah. DraftKings is live in all 50 states. Of course, that means right here in Kentucky, but you already do that. 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
3: Let's take our first call today. Justin has been patiently waiting. What's up, Justin?
0: Good morning, fellas. Thanks for taking my call. How are you guys?
24: We're well. What's up?
3: Doing good.
0: I'm actually calling. I'm a coach here in South Carolina, and we actually got to take our team on a foreign trip last year. Super fortunate to do that, but it was in Austria. So I'm here to break the tie on the world's oldest restaurant debate because we actually got to eat there. It was like St. Peter's something. I can't remember the last name, but I think I might have to lean towards Billy because they did have to like close for renovations because it looks more like a nightclub now. I mean, it is a restaurant, but like at night they do like a nightclub thing.
24: Of course, yeah, but it's still the oldest restaurant, though. I mean, going back to the 800s.
0: Sure, yeah. But I mean, it's not continuous, right?
24: Well, sure. Right, so, I mean, they had to renovate, but they were still open for. They were still open, right?
4: They had to pivot and turn into a nightclub. It sounds like.
0: Yeah. But I was just calling because I heard that on the podcast on Friday, and I was like, "Oh, I've actually got to eat in there." So, I just wanted to give my two cents.
4: Well, on it. Was it good? What was the food?
0: It was more of like a. It was kind of like whatever the chef had for the day. So I mean, like they had like your normal like salads and soups, but then like. I remember having a salad and like a steak entree of some sort. It was delicious. I think all the food that we had there was incredible.
24: Well, they've had a lot of practice. They've had 1,200 years of practice.
4: Yeah, it better be refined.
24: Look, after 1,200 years, you have to reinvent yourself, Billy. You can't be this. You can't do the exact same thing you did back in the 800s. Like, I don't even know what they were eating back then. Like dirt sandwiches. You know?
4: Oh, dirt sandwiches.
0: Bread.
4: Bread and mush.
24: Yeah, that's right. Yep. All right, Justin. Thanks for the call.
0: All right,
4: good info, you. Justin. Thank you.
24: I mean,
4: well, sir, so both of our facts are correct, dude. Mm-hmm. So you didn't have to try to overtake my thunder when you brought your fact. You've got an old restaurant. I've got the oldest continuously longest running restaurant.
24: It's a caveat there. Devil's in the details.
4: Important caveat. But you're right. I do like the pivot to a nightclub. You spend so much time making food, you got to try to make money other ways, dude. Doesn't work the same as it did in 800 AD.
24: That's the way it works. You got to keep it rolling somehow.
4: That's right. We've got some breaking news we'll talk about on the other side of this break here on the KSR Pre-Show.
5: It is Monday, June 15th, New Week, New Sports, Kentucky. I'm Scott Fitzgerald. Let's start with some football. What began with an 0-3 start ended with a championship trophy. The Louisville Kings completed a remarkable turnaround Saturday. They beat the D.C. Defenders 27-20 to capture the UFL United Bowl. It's an impressive first season for Louisville and head coach Chris Redman, who guided the franchise from a rough 0-3 start to said title using his son as a rallying point.
6: My son, it's hard to talk about, but he had cancer and had six surgeries and a football-sized tumor in his stomach about like this, and he beat it. He really learned in life what really matters. It was something I'll never forget, and if you go through tough times, you don't have to stay there. You can battle your way out of it, and that was a big part of my messages to this team all year.
5: Trinity and South Warren both closed out historic seasons on the diamond. That was state titles in Lexington. Kentucky commit Mr. Baseball Grayson Willoughby dominated on the mound with 7 strikeouts and allowed just 1 hit in 5 innings. Trinity rolled up Boyd County 12-0. On the softball side, South Warren capped a perfect year with an 8-0 win over Bullet East. Courtney Norwood improved to 26-0 as the Lady Spartans finished an unbeaten 45-0 on the season. They power passed the Bullet East squad that finished up at 32-5. And the Reds believe help is on the way, but the losses keep piling up. Cincinnati dropped a 5-3 decision to Arizona yesterday, losing its 5th straight series. They lost 12 of their last 16 games and haven't won back-to-back contests since late May. Pitcher Jose Trevino returned from the injured list yesterday. The club is hopeful injured stars Ellie De La Cruz, Emilio Pagan, and Hunter Green can spark a turnaround in the coming weeks, but skipper Terry Francona admits the team needs more from their bats.
7: I think inconsistent is very fair. You know, it's sometimes for us, runs are harder to come by than we want them to be. That's just, you know, it's not a lack effort. It's a little bit challenging at times.
5: That's a look at your sports on a Monday. I'm Scott Fitzgerald.
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11: In sports, 5 games were featured in hockey action last week.
12: Every year, millions of people rely on portable generators when they lose access to electricity. But some of them don't understand that a portable generator's carbon monoxide emissions can kill if their generators are used indoors. So we're here to clear the air. Always take your generator outside, away from windows.

0: Michigan State. He said 4 years experience as an athletic director over these last 4 years at Georgia Tech and Michigan State, but a former student at the University of North Carolina, known for his elite fundraising skills, will now be the next athletic director, replacing Mitch Barnhart. The news is official. This is a guy that worked at Alabama for a while as a deputy AD, spent 5 years under Greg Bird at Alabama. So they have their guy. Dude, it is not somebody from within. It is not the guy from Boise State. It is Jay Batt from Michigan State. What are your initial thoughts of the new hiring?
1: Probably a good thing you're not hiring from within. I feel like there's a lot of influence from others when you do that that are sort of maybe tied into the, you know, the Barnhart.
0: Previous regime.
1: Yeah, exactly. Yep. So good, I think, to go outside. And, you know, you're with the guy now who has some experience at winning programs at Alabama, at Michigan State. You know, the guy knows how to win. So, don't know a whole lot about him, to be honest with you, but I am excited at least that we have an announcement finally, because I was wondering how long they were going to drag their feet on getting this announcement. Like, are we going to just go from, like, okay, Barnhart's out today, and now on his last day, we're going to finally announce the new AD? At least we got it a couple of weeks ahead of time.
0: 44 years old, was a soccer player at the University of North Carolina before then joining North Carolina in administration role. Has a bachelor degree in journalism and mass communications. So maybe I could be an AD one day, too.
1: There you go.
0: My bachelor in journalism, broadcast journalism. But I mentioned the fundraising, and this is something that he has done pretty often, not only at his time at Alabama that got him noticed and loved by guys like Nick Saban, but somebody that could bring that to Kentucky, right? I like that he's younger at 44 years old and not in the previous regime, just as you said. Think it's time to maybe go outside the box a little bit here. And in the new landscape of college athletics, what's more important than raising money, right? I mean, I know that's always been important, but I mean, now, I mean, I think that could be the deciding factor. And now you get a guy that's helped build some of these nonprofit tax-exempt groups, just like the similar one that Champions Blue is now. Like, that seems like tailor-made for somebody like this, right?
1: Yeah,
0: so that seems very encouraging, at least to me on the surface. We'll learn many more details about this guy in the coming weeks as we break it all down, and he has a press conference and everything. You did mention during the break, though, is this guy's name Jay?
1: Jay, just the letter? J, not J-A-Y, just the letter J. I've never seen anybody. Well, maybe I have. Let's think. Anybody you ever heard of where their name is just a letter?
0: No, I mean, I don't think so.
1: Usually, you know, if it's A, it's usually at least AJ or,
0: right.
1: Or, you know, J, it's usually JD.
0: Yeah.
1: Not just, I mean, J.
0: Usually a nickname you got might go by one letter, right?
1: Now I want to know, like, what does the J stand for? It's just J.
0: It's just J. Yeah. And they said, I don't need the AY.
1: Yeah.
0: That's it.
1: Oh, okay. That's interesting. J.
0: Yeah. Well, not only will he be the athletic director, he is also the CEO of Champions Brew. Champions Blue.
1: Well, you know, maybe he'll be more accepting to the beer thing that Mitch Barnhart was. You know, that was the thing. Like, I wanted an AD that was a forward thinker, somebody that wasn't afraid to embrace the new way that college sports has evolved. And I felt like Kentucky was one of the last major programs to really want to get into the NIL thing or the embrace the transfer portal. You know, it's like Mitch Barnhart kind of had us held back to where it felt like we were a step behind everybody else, and other programs were jumping in head first, and we were just barely dipping our toe in the water. So I hope that, you know, Jay Batt will be a guy that, you know, is one of those ADs that's ready to be a forward thinker and jump in immediately when things evolve in college sports.
0: In his years at Georgia Tech, he raised almost $300 million during his tenure. In his first year, he brought in $78 million to the athletic fund or the fundraising fund that they have.
1: Yep.
0: That broke the previous record by 43%.
1: Wow.
0: According to an article I'm reading on KentuckySportsRadio.com. So this is a guy that seems to be pretty innovative in the way that he can raise money. And when the price tag of players just continues to go up, this could be the most important thing nowadays. So Jay Batt, the new athletic director at the University of Kentucky, I'm sure we'll get a press conference coming up soon, because I believe Mitch's last day is the last day of this month.
1: That's
0: correct?
1: Right. Yeah, so just a couple more weeks left.
0: So big news when it comes to the world of Kentucky sports. Some other news over the weekend, dude. The Louisville Kings are United Bowl champions. After starting the year 0-3 and trading their quarterback away, they win 8 of their last

0: That's 9 games. They're down 16-7 to the D.C. Defenders at halftime at the United Bowl. And Chris Redman, the former Louisville quarterback, the head coach of the Louisville Kings, gets it done with a 27-20 win. First year in the league, we ask if football could work in the city of Louisville, Kentucky, and it does. Dude.
1: So they come out in their first year and win basically their version of the Super Bowl, which is amazing, especially you start out 0-3. What, they traded their quarterback, right?
0: Traded their quarterback
1: to D.C.?
0: To D.C., yeah. Yes.
1: They got rid of Benny Snell.
0: I mean, Benny Snell.
1: There were some big cuts that, I mean, would be tough. I mean, it's some ballsy cuts that you would have to make, and he made those changes, and it worked out for him. Now, I hadn't been out to a game, and I was just flipping through the channels, I guess, was it last week when they were playing St. Louis? I didn't even realize they were playing for a chance to get to the championship game, but I sat there and I watched it, and I was trying to get into it. Like, there's a 4-point field goal if you kick it over 60 yards. There's you can go for a 3-point conversion. Mm-hmm. There's, like, some different kind of quirky rules that I feel like, I don't know if UFL has always had that, or if that's, like, an XFL merge thing that they were doing, but regardless, trying to keep up with the game and watch it. Then I turned it over and watched a little bit of the second half on Saturday, and they get it done, man. It's pretty impressive. And let me ask you about the score bug, too, on there. Did you watch any of the game?
0: I did. Yeah, I watched the end.
1: Do you like on the score bug at the bottom, it had, like, who was talking? Because if you watch the UFL games, you can hear the coaches, like, calling the plays and coaches communicating with the quarterback. They let you hear that on the broadcast. And on the bottom of the score bug, it had whoever was talking, like, their name, and a little speaker symbol next to it. So I like that. No matter like what you were sometimes there's so many voices. You're watching the game, you're listening, but there's so many voices going on. You don't know who's saying what, like who's talking right now. And it had their names across the bottom. I thought that was really cool.
0: It's crucial when you're going to have that many different voices, whether it be the offensive coordinator bringing in the play call, which you get to listen to in that football league.
1: Yep.
0: I've really found the referees talking to each other and what they're saying before they make a call as really cool. Maybe we see that in the NFL. That's kind of what this league is for, is to kind of test out rules and then bring it to the NFL. So you see like a 3-point conversion and a 4-point 60-yard field goal. But Louisville was number 2 in attendance this year in the USFL.
1: That's awesome.
0: So really excited for Louisville. You're right, though. You cut Benny Snell. You get a lot of negative press, like, oh, I'm out on the Kings, right? Maybe some Kentucky fans out on it, too. But that maybe was the catalyst for this team to go and win the championship, a team that dominated on the ground, had some really good running backs. So congratulations to the Louisville Kings. And we saw Lou City kind of do this, too, right? They won their first league in the soccer league that they're in their first year. So now we see it with the Louisville Kings. So congratulations to everybody involved, and get ready for that parade, dude. If you didn't think enough roads were shut down in downtown Louisville right now, we got to have a parade for these guys,
1: right? I feel
0: like
1: we do. Yeah. I don't know where. I guess you have to take an alternate route for the parade, just like I do at work, coming into work every morning. But yeah, I mean, pretty impressive to come in and just tear it down in your first year, right? You said the soccer team did that. I don't know like how many other times that has happened in any
0: like sports leagues, histories,
1: league where the team comes in the very first year. It usually takes them a while to get established, but Louisville comes in and just wins the title in the first year. Now I feel like I got to go out there and watch a game next season.
0: We got to go now.
1: The ticket prices though are going to be jacked up because now you're watching a championship team next season.
0: But I think back to the first game of the Louisville Kings, and Louisville fans are throwing beer on an opposing player. No. Vice versa. A player threw beer on Louisville fans. If you remember, they have a little walkthrough. The guy grabbed a cup and then threw the beer at Louisville fans. Yeah, that was the first game. They start 0-3, and then they end up winning the league, man. A great story.
1: They also had a loss, though, that was bogus. And I'm still under protest as far as I'm concerned.
0: The game ends without a point ever being scored.
1: That's
0: it was back-to-back penalties in the end zone
1: on
0: the 2-point conversions, right?
1: It was so lame, and the credit to the league for realizing they had such a lame rule. They actually changed that rule to now you cannot lose on a penalty in overtime.
0: So they should have even gotten another win. That's how dominant they were this year.
1: Exactly.
0: So congratulations to Chris Redman and all the Louisville Kings out there. Stephen Peake did a good job. It was like Parlor Pizza in Louisville is just packed with Kings fans, and there's a video online if you want to watch more of that. Speaking of fans, the World Cup, man, I don't know how much you've watched of it. I've kind of flipped it on and off. I saw Sweden beat Tunisia last night by like a score of 4-1, 5-1. But, man, just the passion from the fans, it is a lot of fun. And we saw that with the United States winning their first game versus Paraguay 4-1. Dude, that was one of the best international performances we've seen from the U.S. men's team in a while. So that was a good start to the tournament, wasn't it?
1: Yeah, and what I think I saw one of the players like was supposed to be born in another country, but his mom was in America, I think New York maybe. Mm-hmm. And they wouldn't let her get on the plane because her belly was so big from the baby. So she had to stay in America. She had that baby here in America. And then because of that, this player, I don't have his name in front of me, that was the big star for America, ended up playing for the soccer team. So because of that, he's now able to play for America.
0: Scored a goal in this game, too, I believe.
1: Yeah, we're like, nope, sorry, man. We realize we have a future star. We're going to need him in the World Cup. We're going to need you to have that baby right here in America before you go over to wherever home is. Europe, I think.
0: The World Cup has some weird rules when it comes to that. You can, like, pick between two nationalities if, like, your parents are kind of dual nationality, right? So you've seen some really famous players, you know, maybe choose a different team than what you're expecting because they have that choice in the World Cup. But
1: I mean, imagine, though, whoever doesn't get picked, you feel like that person's a traitor.
0: Oh, sure.
1: Like, you're not allowed back in my country. You're picking the other country for the World Cup. Don't come back here.
0: And that's happened a couple times, maybe with some of the bigger stars, too, that have that dual nationality. But United States beats Paraguay in the first game on Friday. They play Australia. Max Duffy's team.
1: I thought about
0: on
1: Max
0: Friday.
1: When I saw
0: we got to text him. Can we text him still, like on WhatsApp or whatnot?
1: I guess. WhatsApp. I don't know. WhatsApp. Yeah. That's something I've never used until recently.
0: Oh, dude, you would be surprised how like big it is in the world. Maybe you already know, but like.
1: Nah, I didn't know.
0: That's how people communicate is WhatsApp. Like, we are in the minority by not using WhatsApp as much as other people do in this world.
1: I prefer Facebook Messenger.
0: Well, you don't, actually. You prefer people calling you directly. Don't text Shannon the dude on WhatsApp on normal text messaging. He'd rather hear from you.
1: That's right. If you got something to say, don't text me. Call 859-280-2287.
0: Oh, that's right.
1: Between 9 and 10 in the morning, Monday through Friday. That's when you can talk to me.
0: That's where our buddy John Short did. He wants to talk to you this morning, dude. Let's talk to the great American John Short. Did you enjoy the soccer this weekend, John?
2: I didn't watch any of the soccer. I didn't. But good that the United States won. That's good. And
1: what'd you do all weekend, John?
0: Yeah.
2: Just stay here, hung and watch a little bit of the college pro-college baseball World Series.
1: Oh, okay.
2: And it's not good that some of the Southeast Conference teams got beat. That's not good.
1: Nope. And especially how dominant we've been. I mean, all season long, and then to lose. It happens, though, John. It happened to
0: Kentucky.
1: That
0: does sound like a true American, though, hating soccer and watching college baseball over the World Cup being in the United States.
1: Yeah, the World Cup is not America's pastime. Baseball is, all right?
0: Yeah, exactly.
2: And the good Louisville Kings won. Their team should never need to have a team in last Kentucky with all Kentucky Wildcat players.
1: Well, we had one, but he was holding us back. We had to get rid of him, Benny Snell.
0: Well, John wants a Lexington team.
1: He went to Lexington. All right. Well,
0: we can expand to Lexington now that Louisville's been so successful.
1: Maybe. Or, John, you could just come to Louisville.
2: That'd be something, wouldn't it?
1: It would be something if you came to Louisville.
0: I don't think John wants to cheer for a Louisville team. He wants to cheer for a Lexington team.
1: I understand.
2: We can call Kentucky Colonels in blue and white, and that'd be great, and just have all just. Nice to say like Randy Jenkins and Billy Ransom, players like them.
1: Mm-hmm. Yeah.
0: John's only bringing the Kentucky guys, though. That might really hurt our talent pool, John, if we can only choose from Kentucky guys. I mean, there's a lot of football players out there.
2: I know, and I hope I need a flight would be good. We'll find out how he is day bad from Michigan State. I didn't know he played soccer in North Carolina.
0: That's right. Yeah. And I like TJ Beisner going over to North Carolina after working with Cal for so many years. John, we appreciate you calling in, buddy. You're a great American.
2: Great American.
1: There you go.
0: Okay.
1: The great John Short.
0: Yeah. But exciting that Jay Batt has been announced as the new athletic director for Kentucky, and we'll see how it goes, dude. He'll have to learn quick, you know, coming into Kentucky, how important basketball is. I guess he gets a little of that being from North Carolina,
1: right? I'm sure he understands what he's getting himself into.
0: Yeah. Exactly. Well,
1: here's the thing. Will we be able to communicate with this athletic director in another way other than email him?
0: Oh, see, you know, 44 years old, right? Yeah, like, you'd think so.
1: Like, do I have to email him like I would Mitch Barnhart if I want to talk to him? Like, is there no other form of communication? Do I have to write him a letter?
0: Well, remember, the first name is one letter. So if you think you're typing in the email address wrong when you are reaching out, you may not be. It's just actually J the letter J, bat, B-A-T-T. We'll take a break, 859-280-2287. A couple calls on the other side of this break, and much more on the way here on the KSR Pre-Show.
1: It's Shannon the Dude, and to talk to me and Billy, give us a call on the Clark's Pup and Shop phone line at 859-280-2287.
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0: Even Matt did it wrong with the old Machine Gun Kelly body stuff with me last week.
1: Yeah.
0: But Vince Mero responding to a Joe Sloan burner account this weekend, just chef's kiss, man. He just keeps doing this to himself. I don't know.
1: I love it.
0: I don't know what we're going to do about Vince, but... It is going to be a fun rivalry.
1: I feel bad when I get tricked by AI, but then I see people like this that just, it's obvious to everybody else except for them that it's a burner account or a fake account.
0: Yeah.
1: And they still go with it. and you can tell it's not sarcasm. They're actually serious about it. So when I see stuff like this, it makes me feel a little bit better about myself.
0: No, Vin's completely fooled by the Joe Sloan account that has 4,000 followers. Hey, coach, I love every kid from Ohio. That kid and his family are good people. He goes on, but nevertheless, not the first time we've seen Vince have a little fun on social media. That time, I think he got tricked, though, a little bit. Let's take a call before we leave, dude. Who's up next?
1: Let's go to Jake first. Hey, Jake.
0: Hey, Jake.
13: Hello, good morning.
1: You got us on Bluetooth, right? We caught him on the switch. No.
13: I took you off.
1: Yeah, all right, go ahead.
13: I took you off. We're good. I just had some background on that U.S. soccer player you all were talking about, Flo Balogun. So, like you said, he was born in U.S., but he actually got to choose between U.S., Nigeria, and England, and he chose U.S. over the powerhouse in England, which I just think is awesome. And he scored two goals. Scored two goals in that game and actually won me $200. So I appreciated that from him.
1: There you go.
13: Promo code KSR on DraftKings.
1: Awesome. Thanks for the call, Jake.
13: Yeah, I just wanted to give that back. Yep, love you, bye.
0: All right. Thank you for that info. Three, though. He got three choices of the nationality he wanted to play for.
1: Do you remember the UK, the England fun fact that I gave?
0: Yes, raisins, right?
1: No. In England.
0: Oh, it's the salmon.
1: Handle a salmon in a suspicious way.
0: Yeah, well, what is a suspicious way?
1: I don't clearly
0: way?
1: Know what that means. But if you're acting shady with the fish in public, they'll arrest you for it. They take their salmon serious.
0: I don't hate that. Like, maybe we should arrest more suspicious salmon holders. Why are you rocking that salmon like a baby?
1: Why are you hiding behind a tree holding a salmon, like peeping around the corner? Like, what are you doing with that? You look suspicious.
0: Yeah.
1: Bring him in for questioning over the handling of a salmon.
0: Suspicious salmon. Yeah, that's right. Kevin is up next. What's up, Kevin?
14: Hey, guys. I don't mean to poop on the NBA because it was a very exciting finals and playoffs. And congrats to the Knicks. And, of course, Brunson is the man. But why is it we still have, when it's a four-point game, and the only miracle chance the Spurs have is to hit a three-pointer and for the Knicks to foul them, Jeremy Sochan, nobody knows that name. He's number 20. He was drafted by the Spurs in 2022 and picked up by the Knicks as a free agent on Valentine's Day of this year. He goes flying at Wimby, and the point is this. The ref doesn't call a foul necessarily when there's a foul. He or she calls it when they think there's a foul. Why are you flying a beeline directly to Wimby when he's shooting a three? I know he pulled back to make sure he didn't foul him, but what if the ref thought he did and he bricked it in? They'd be looking at a four-point tie, overtime, maybe Tuesday night back at the Garden, like Lance Russell would say. But, guys, why do they not – the coach doesn't need to say don't foul. He needs to say don't come within 10 feet of the player or you're walking
1: crazy.
14: Back to New York.
1: You see that on like a half-court shot at the end of the game. Like, why are we even contesting that? What are we doing?
0: That's the only way the game extends,
1: unless
0: right?
1: It's if you foul.
0: Yeah.
1: Anyway, right. Promo code KSR on DraftKings. Bet 5, get 200.
0: Field of 68 coming up next on KSR. For Shan the Dude, I'm Billy Rutledge. We'll talk to you tomorrow.
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19: 77 today under mainly clear skies, northwest winds 5 to 10 miles per hour. Mainly clear tonight, 52. Highs around 80 tomorrow, sunny skies, Temperatures near average Wednesday and Thursday with highs in the mid-80s. Thunderstorms possible both days. Take a look at the extended forecast, 79 Friday, 82 Saturday, and 85 on Sunday. From the Wayne Weather Center, I'm meteorologist Paul Trombley. Right now, 66.
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22: Former Fayette County Public Schools teacher Christian Adair is demanding more transparency about Superintendent Dr. Demetrius Liggins' leave.
23: If it's about the kids, like all the community says, then if he's doing his job and the kids are performing at higher levels, then why not support him?
22: The audio from WKYT, it remains unknown exactly why Liggins was placed on leave, but the potential letter in question, which could be a fake email from a Louisville law agency with the latest news shared, might provide some answers. Multiple Republican attorneys general, including Kentucky's Russell Coleman, continue to seek to ban Mifepristone, this time claiming it's a water contaminant. 13 other AGs and 19 Congress members are asking EPA Administrator Lee Zeldin to classify the abortion medication as a growing threat to the country's waterways. It comes after the U.S. Supreme Court last month preserved telehealth access to the drug. Scientists say their claims lack evidence, saying there's no evidence it even affects aquatic wildlife. Starting July 1st, Kentuckians approved for medical marijuana will no longer be allowed to bring it from out of state. That's as the Commonwealth's program continues to build, announced by Governor Andy Beshear from his June 11th Team Kentucky update. He added 11 cultivators, 2 safety compliance facilities, 3 processors, and 17 dispensaries are approved to run in the Commonwealth, adding nearly 25,000 Kentuckians have their cards, and close to 500 practitioners can issue said certificates. And Louisville St. Xavier grad Drew Doyle picks up his first PGA Tour America's win Sunday, shooting a 69 at the Inter Rapidissimo Golf Championship in Colombia. Doyle last year had 3 top 10 finishes and currently is in third place in the 2026 standings. The top 10 at the end of the season earned cards for the Korn Ferry Tour next year. I'm Lee Mowen.
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2: Let's go over to Kentucky's Bulls Radio Squad. Now, my name is Rob Dosser. I have Jeff Goodman with me, and for the next 2 hours, we are going to be live in your ears talking about Kentucky basketball, talking about Kentucky's athletic director, talking about the success of a couple former Wildcats in the NBA Finals. Goodman, how you doing, sir? It's great to hear from you.
3: Who allowed you to host this, first of all? Who said that you could be the host of this show for 2 hours?
2: I have a text message from Matt Jones, and it reads, I'm gonna read this word for word. We cannot trust Goodman with anything that has to do with hosting, so it's all you.
3: All right. I get it. As long as you have this and you can send that text to me so I can see it and you're not fabricating it, then we're good. We're good. I'm looking forward to this. I haven't done this maybe ever. I don't think I've ever actually, because, you know, Matt and I weren't on the greatest of terms for a stretch. We were great for years. And in fact, I wish we had the initial call that I made into Matt's radio show when Bully Clyde Gillespie was hired by Kentucky years and years ago. And I called in, he had me on, and I absolutely crucified the hire. And I was at Fenway Park covering a Red Sox game. And I remember stepping outside and doing the interview. And that was the first time I think I ever talked to Matt. And then we kind of, we had a little bit of a falling out, but we're good now. We're very good again.
2: I was going to say, Jeff, that if there's one person that we can thank for your appearance now on KSR, it's Seth Greenberg. Because the enemy of my enemy is my friend. Is that right? It's all out war on Seth Greenberg now?
3: Yeah. Should I text Seth and see if maybe he'll come on in these next 2 hours? That would be entertaining as hell for every person listening right now. Trust me, that would be the most entertaining thing we could find. If Seth Greenberg actually agreed to come on, which he would not, there's no chance in hell he would agree to come on.
2: No, he's scared of you, which I still don't really quite understand, because you are you're a teddy bear at heart. Kentucky Sports Radio is brought to you by the TJ Smith Law Office. Call TJ, he will make you pay. We're going to be here for 2 hours. If you are bored or want to ask Jeff Goodman any questions, please call us 859-280-2287. That's 859-280-2287. We got a lot to get to here today, Goodman, but seeing as practice in the offseason officially started for the Kentucky Wildcats today, let's just talk a little bit big picture about this team, about this group, about this roster, about the makeup. We, along with quite a few other people, were quite critical of the start of Kentucky's offseason, seeing who they missed on and some of the players that they weren't able to bring in. But now that they've filled out this roster, now that they have Milan Momcilovic and Malachi Moreno and a couple of point guards in the backcourt and some interesting high-ceiling talents coming off the bench potentially, what do you make of this team? What do you make of Mark Pope's roster? And what do you make of where we are right now at Big Blue Nation?
3: Well, I'll say this. Mark Pope looked pretty good when I saw him this past week in Rock Hill, South Carolina at the NBA Top 100 camp. A little bit of scruff. Looked like he hadn't shaved for a little while, but a lot of smiles coming out of Mark Pope right now. And that probably wasn't the case quite as much, you know, 3 weeks ago, before Malachi Moreno made his decision to come back, before they got Milan Momcilovic. So I think right now he and the staff, not just smiles coming out of him, you know, Mo Williams was there, Cody was there. And I think, again, they put together a roster that at least gives you a legitimate shot to be a top 10 team this year. And I'm not saying I would rank him top 10 today, but again, the one thing that's so different now as opposed to years ago is, you know, we're going to do these rankings and we have done them. And there's so many unknowns because of mid-major players obviously transferring up, but also all the international players littered across most of the rosters. And obviously Mark Pope and his staff have one and Usman Ejnai that a lot of people don't know a lot about, including us. So, you know, it's throwing darts now, but they've got enough talent. They've got athletic guards. They've got two really good shooters. They've got a big man that they, you know, can play through some, and, you know, is one of the better bigs in the country. And then they got a bench that, again, I think is solid. And as long as they buy into their role, chemistry is going to be huge. It was 2 years ago for Mark Pope's team. And last year, not quite as good. And I think, again, they gave themselves a chance here.
2: Yeah, the hardest part with predicting anything in college basketball this year with the amount of turnover that you see on these rosters is it's not just, will the pieces come together? Do the pieces fit? Were you able to recruit players that can actually understand new concepts and new systems and new terminology? How are they going to acclimate for the foreign guys to playing in the United States in a different style of basketball or a different brand of basketball? But then you also got just like the personality factor. Like, do these guys actually get along? Do they actually like each other? Will they be able to fit together in a locker room? Will there be a culture that gets developed? Because when you have 1, 2, 3, 4, 5, 6, 7 new faces coming into a program like Kentucky has this year, it's not a guarantee that everyone's going to like each other, right? Like, maybe the personalities don't clash. That's the hardest part with projecting all of this. Now, if you're just talking on paper, I really like what they've put together with this group on paper, right? My question to you is, and if there's any Kentucky fans out there listening that want to weigh in and give an actual Kentucky fan perspective, please call in 859-280-2287. But we went from saying, man, I don't know if this is going to be a top 25 kind of a team. It's like, yeah, you know what? This team's got second weekend potential. And I just wonder if is that enough for Kentucky basketball, right? We're not talking about Alabama. We're not talking about some of these programs where, like, if you are a top 20 team, you get to the tournament and you win a couple games, like, that's a really good season. We're talking about Kentucky, Goodman. We're talking about programs that measure themselves in national title, not even Final Fours, national titles. Is that going to be enough for the Kentucky fan base?
3: Rob, yeah, I don't think I understand that. And they do measure themselves with national titles, but I don't think right now you're saying, hey, we have to win a national. Obviously, that's the goal. That's the goal for any team, the Kansas, the Kentucky, the Carolina, the Duke, the Arizona, the UCLA, any of those teams. But ultimately for Mark Pope, right now he's got to show that he's the right guy for this job long term. And I think in order to do that, to me, the goal is be a top 10-ish team all year. Be relevant all year where Kentucky fans can be proud of this team. Play hard as hell. Get this team to play the way Kentucky fans, you know, want to see. The way they played for a lot of second half of the year last year. The first half was a calamity. It was a disaster. And then be relevant, obviously, when it matters most, which is in March and potentially April. But I think if you're a top 10-ish team all year this year and you get at least to the second weekend, I think then at least Kentucky fans are going to start to feel a lot better about Mark Pope and the direction of this program going forward.
2: Yeah, I get that. That makes sense. I really like what they've put together in this group on paper. You know, I know that you believe that Malachi Moreno is going to regress because you don't believe in freshmen getting better when they become sophomores. I can't make that joke with people that don't know that it's a joke, huh?
3: Correct, because people are going to clip that. They're going to clip that and think that I'm saying that Malachi Moreno is going to somehow get worse. He's not going to get worse. My whole point to Rob here was he thinks every freshman gets better from their freshman to sophomore year, and I try to tell him that that is not the case. Like Rob, as a host at Field of 68, was actually pretty good his first year. He was actually pretty good. And then he started to feel himself a little bit too much after his first year. And then he came back his sophomore year, his second season, and he regressed, plain and simple. So it does happen. I don't think it's going to happen with Malachi Moreno, but it can happen if you start to feel yourself a little too much and you don't work quite as hard in the offseason. But again, Moreno is not going to be that guy.
2: Yeah. Well, the hard part, not specifically with Malachi Moreno, is that a lot of these guys, these sophomores, just got monster paydays. So what's going to happen once you get once you start getting those million-dollar checks into your bank account, you're going to keep working as hard? I think Malachi Moreno will. But I think that he's going to end up being one of the top 5 to 7 centers in college basketball this year. And you combine that with the shooter, Milan Momcilovic. You combine that with a couple of downhill playmaking guards. And you combine that with all sorts of length and athleticism and you know, Justin McBride, and Usman Ejnji, Braden Hawthorne, and Cam Williams, and all of these different looks that you can give with the different kind of forwards that you have. I think this is going to be a fun group. I think it's going to look a lot more like the BYU teams that we loved from Mark Pope. I think that they're going to score a ton of points. I don't know if they can get a stop. I don't know if it's going to matter if you can put up 100 points in a game. So I think we're going to have a fun Kentucky basketball season to follow along with this year, Goodman.
3: Yeah, no, I agree. I mean, again, they missed in some guys, but the one thing I'll say is it's a very even an inexact science when you're dealing with transfers, and we rank them. And if you go back to like we didn't rank them, man, maybe we did last year, but. You know, some of the rankings, the transfer rankings a year ago, and then you look at production of some of those top guys, it wasn't as good. And again, sometimes it's hard to figure it out because, again, we don't know how a guy like Alex, a lot of these mid-major guys, we don't know what the adjustment's going to be like going from Furman to the SEC. I know Alex will be fine athletically. And we don't know how these international guys are going to adjust, even though some people are saying how good these guys are going to be. You know, even John Shire told me the kid they got coming in, the kid Boomche, hopefully I'm pronouncing it right this time for you, Rob. Boomte, whatever you want to pronounce it. I don't give
2: a Boomche. You got it right. You had to mess it up after. You had it right. You had it right the first time. Just be confident. Be confident.
3: I was not. Yeah, I'm not in my pronunciations with some of these international guys yet. But again, this kid could be the number one overall pick in 2 years. He's got to stay 2 years at Duke. But even Shire understands, like, it may take him till like February before he hits his stride. The international guys a year ago were not great. They were not. When we ranked them throughout the year, there weren't a lot of guys. Neo Abdallah was supposed to be a superstar coming in at Virginia Tech. And he really, really struggled last season. Yet, he got paid. He's at North Carolina now. He may be a lot better his second year just because, again, the adjustment, the players around him, you know, whether it was the adjustment to American basketball or just the adjustment to the, you know, the language, the people, all that. So, again, I think there are just so many question marks right now with almost every team, even the teams that had mostly homegrown products, right? Purdue. All right, they didn't really go in the portal much. They didn't go international. But you know what? Look at what they lost. They lost three guys, cornerstone guys from their program in Braden Smith, Fletcher Lawyer, and Trey Coffman-Wren. So they're going to be a shell of kind of what we expected have expected from them over the last few years.
2: Yeah, there's very few certainties in college basketball. What I will say is that there are a couple transfers that performed at an All-American level where – you can sit there and you can say, I believe that they're going to step in and be able to have a very similar level of impact. One of them is John Blackwell. One of them is Flory Badunga. And one of them certainly is Milan Momcilovic, who committed to Kentucky about 2 weeks ago now. So we'll get into a lot more about this Kentucky roster, this Kentucky team, the prognosis we both have on the Kentucky season when we get back on the other side of this break.
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13: 77 today under mainly clear skies, northwest winds 5 to 10 miles per hour. Mainly clear tonight, 52. Highs around 80 tomorrow, sunny skies. Temperatures near average Wednesday and Thursday with highs in the mid-80s. Thunderstorms possible both days. Take a look at the extended forecast, 79 Friday, 82 Saturday, and 85 on Sunday. From the Wayne Weather Center, I'm meteorologist Paul Trombley. Right now, 66.
2: Welcome back to Kentucky Sports Radio. It is the Field of 68 Takeover. My name is Rob Belcher. I have Jeff Goodman here with me. And Jeff, I'm relying on you here as the soccer expert from the Field of 68 to break down the start of this World Cup. What do you make of it, man? What do you make of this start? Exciting.
3: We're going to talk about
2: late finish.
3: We're going to talk about the Carolina Hurricanes. Robert, we're going to talk about the Carolina Hurricanes winning a Stanley Cup for the first time since 2006. And very cool. I just tweeted my daughter. She follows, literally, she roots for like two or three teams, and that's it. And it's Indiana football, because she can't really cheer for Indiana basketball because she covers Indiana basketball. Carolina Hurricanes, because of some boy years ago. That's why she got into hockey. That's actually how she got into sports. And Indiana volleyball. And two of them won titles this year. And the third, Indiana volleyball, had the best season of in school history. So I've become a huge Carolina Hurricanes fan. Even though I hated their former team, it was the Hartford Whalers when I was growing up in Boston.
2: Oh, come on, man. You can't be mean to the Whale.
3: I hated him. Actually,
2: like that.
3: The story is my buddy and I went to a Whalers game once, and we went to a few Whalers games, but we went to one in Hartford, and we sat. Somehow we got next to the penalty box, And Ray Ferraro, who now does the play-by-play, and he's down on the ice while Sean McDonough's up top. Ray Ferraro was in the penalty box, and my buddy and I were those idiots who are banging on the penalty box, yelling and screaming at him. And Ray Ferraro gave us the dirtiest look ever. We were probably in college. I think we were probably 19, 20 years old. So I hated the Whalers, and now I love the Carolina Hurricanes, and very cool to see them win it all. And the goalie, incredible story, Rob. This kid, not a kid, he's 27, Brandon Bussey, made his NHL debut this year and ends up being the goalie in relief of Freddie Anderson, who ends up winning the Stanley Cup the last three and a half games. He comes in relief and won the whole thing. Really cool stuff.
2: I don't know who any of the people that you just named are, yep. But what I do know is that's that right. It's now official that you are a front running bandwagon yep. fan, and it is now all but confirmed. Shannon, we have any callers.
0: Yeah,
2: who's up next?
0: Yeah, let's go to Roy. Go ahead, Roy.
2: What's going on, Roy?
14: Yeah, hello. Yeah, Jeff, how you doing? Roy? I listened to all of the podcasts that you're on, and I respect your opinion about basketball, okay? I got two questions I want to ask you, and one of them is I can't pronounce his name, but the Francch, the backup center, if Malachi yeah. don't develop like he's supposed to, do you think that guy will play a lot of minutes? And the next question, you asked that earlier about Mark Pope, so I appreciate you for taking my call, and I'm really happy I got to talk to you.
2: Well, appreciate it.
3: For listening, man. I'm glad somebody respects my opinion around here because Rob certainly doesn't. Kapning
2: is this question. Go ahead. You go ahead, Jeff.
3: Yeah. Well, Kapning was really brought in as a backup, right? And he could play, you know, to me, if he could play 10, 12 minutes, he's a veteran. He's been hurt a lot throughout his career. You know, guy who doesn't move especially well right now, but. You know, can give you some minutes off the bench, and to me, that's kind of the key right now for him. Is if he doesn't have to do too much, and I'll read you what I got from somebody that knows his game pretty well here, Rob. Okay, hasn't really shown the ability to stay healthy. Game's hard for him right now. Has trouble sprinting in and out of ball screens. Sometimes wants to show he can shoot perimeter shots instead of rolling to the rim and being a lob threat. He can make 12, 15 foot baseline jump shot. Defensively, sometimes gets lost and tries to block every shot. There'll be some games where he blocks three or four shots, and then games where he comes over and they dump it off to his guy, or his guy gets the offensive rebound and gives up a lot of points. So that's kind of him, you know, can't really guard on the perimeter well. I think he's just a good piece coming off the bench, Rob, and Kentucky fans have to understand that's what he's got to be, and Malachi can't get in foul trouble. And I think Malachi, if he can play, you know, 28 quality minutes, I think you can get five or six from Kapning each half.
2: Yeah, to Roy's question, it was – if Malachi doesn't develop, can Kapning be that guy? I don't think that he can. I also don't think Kentucky has a chance to be as good as the expectations are if Malachi does not develop. And I think this goes for literally whatever sport, whatever team you're talking about. When the guy that you invest the most resources in and the most money in, which is Malachi Moreno, he's going to be making quite a bit of money next season, right? When your highest paid guy, if he does not turn into your star, then you're going to end up being into trouble. That goes for baseball, that goes for the NBA, that goes for the NFL, that goes for college football, that goes for your Carolina Hurricanes, Goodman. If Malachi Moreno doesn't develop, then Kentucky's going to be in some trouble if they have to rely on Frank Kapning to be a starting center. I don't think either of those things are going to happen. I think Malachi's going to be a 30-minute-a-game guy bordering on All-American good, and I think Frank Kapning is going to be exactly what you expect him to be, right? 10 minutes off the bench, be 6'11", 250 pounds, 24 years old, go out there, be physical, get some rebounds, block some shots, use 4 or 5 fouls, and just kind of be in the way. I think he's going to be good enough at doing that. Roy also asked something about Mark Pope. I think we saved the Mark Pope discussion for later in the segment. We got about a minute before we got to get back to a break here, Goodman. But I think the Mark Pope conversation is one we probably need to have, and I think it's a really interesting, nuanced discussion.
3: Yeah, no doubt. No doubt. And if you did your job right, you would kind of find a way to end that right before we go to break and tease that coming back from break. But again, you know, like to me, sometimes you rest in your laurels as a host. And sometimes you just, especially in the off season, you get rusty.
2: Yeah, well, I am a little bit rusty right now. I'm also a little bit tired, Jeff. I spent 8 hours on a boat yesterday fishing. Oh, so caught some sea bass. You know what's weird? And I don't know if this has ever happened to you, but you spend that much time on a boat with like in the ocean when it's rocking. When you get back onto dry land, it still feels like you're rocking. It was a really, really weird sensation. So we got to get to this Mark Pope conversation when we come back. We're going to talk a little bit more about Milan Momcilovic and his fit in a Mark Pope system and a Mark Pope offense and how it's going to work with a couple of guards like Alex Wilkins and Zoom Diallo. All that coming up next on the Field of 68 KSR Takeover.

0: It is Monday, June 15th. New week, new sports. Kentucky, I am Scott Fitzgerald. Let's start with some football. What began with an 0-3 start ended with a championship trophy. The Louisville Kings completed a remarkable turnaround Saturday. They beat the D.C. Defenders 27-20 to capture the UFL United Bowl. It's an impressive first season for Louisville and head coach Chris Redmond, who guided the franchise from a rough 0-3 start to said title using his son as a rallying point.
1: My son, it's hard to talk about, but he had cancer and had six surgeries and a football-sized tumor in his stomach about like this, and he beat it. He really learned in life what really matters. It was something I'll never forget, and if you go through tough times, you don't have to stay there. You can battle your way out of it, and that was a big part of my messages to this team all year.
0: Trinity and South Warren both closed out historic seasons on the diamond. That was state titles in Lexington. Kentucky commit Mr. Baseball Grayson Willoughby dominated on the mound with 7 strikeouts and allowed just 1 hit in 5 innings. Trinity rolled up Boyd County 12-0. On the softball side, South Warren capped a perfect year with an 8-0 win over Bullet East. Courtney Norwood improved to 26-0 as the Lady Spartans finished an unbeaten 45-0 on the season. They power passed the Bullet East squad that finished up at 32-5. And the Reds believe help is on the way, but the losses keep piling up. Cincinnati dropped a 5-3 decision to Arizona yesterday, losing its 5th straight series. They lost 12 of their last 16 games and haven't won back-to-back contests since late May. Catcher Jose Trevino returned from the injured list yesterday. The club is hopeful injured stars Ellie De La Cruz, Emilio Pagan, and Hunter Green can spark a turnaround in the coming weeks, but skipper Terry Francona admits the team needs more from their bats.
2: I think inconsistency is very fair. You know, it's sometimes for us, runs are harder to come by than we want them to be. That's just, you know, it's not a lack effort. It's a little bit challenging at times.
0: That's a look at your sports on a Monday. I'm Scott Fitzgerald.
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15: It's not Matt Jones, the Field of 68 takeover of Kentucky Sports Radio. Rob Doster and Jeff Goodman here. We have Shannon the Dude holding things down for us. They couldn't trust us entirely in charge of KSR. They gave us Shannon just to make sure things did not go totally off the rails. We got a couple of callers that we want to hear from. You want to do that, Shannon? Want to bring somebody else in?
16: Let's do it. Let's go to Kevin. Kevin, you're on.
15: What's up, Kevin?
17: Hey, not much, guys. Thanks for filling in. You mentioned in your intro, you know, about the team chemistry, cohesiveness, you know, for this year. You look at Mark Pope's first year with Andrew Carr and that company.

0: don't know, you know, in the locker room. Don't know exactly what it was. It was just kind of really messed up. That, you know, as a lifelong fan, you can tell when the guys just don't seem to really be on the same page or even getting along. And I heard, I think it was last week, a story on one of the news channels. I don't know if it's accurate or not, but that Pope wanted all of this year's team to live at either the Wildcat Lodge or, you know, in the same dorms, where last year and the year before, I think, you know, some of these guys coming in making $2 or $3 million, whatever it is, you know, they're renting a house and they're, you know, I think how it goes is, you know, the way I interpreted it was, you know, trying to build a cohesive unit by having the, all these guys live together. So, you know, I think that's as much of a key. I think he has enough talent coming in this year to be competitive in the SEC. But, you know, fifth and seventh place ain't going to get it done. So, I mean, this is the year, I think, that, you know, is going to really indicate if Mark Pope's the right guy or not. I hope he is, as a lifelong fan. Love him as a player. Bring him back in. But, I mean, at the bottom line is he's got to get it done, and fourth to seventh place in the SEC isn't it.
1: Yeah, I don't know if Kentucky can win the SEC this year, because I think Florida is just that good. But I think anything beyond that is certainly within the realm of possibility. In terms of everyone living together, I don't know if, Goodman, you might have more information on that than I do. But I do think that is something that would make a lot of sense, right? Like, I think no matter – it was very easy to look at that group and see that there were, the chemistry was not the level that you want it to be. And I think a lot of coaches spend a lot of time and have a lot of sleepless nights trying to figure out a way to develop a culture so that you're not – I think the reason why, Goodman, you see a lot of teams that have that level of continuity and the level and returners coming back, I think the reason why they are able to have a certain level of success is that you're playing for a lot more than just a paycheck, right? It's not like you're a mercenary. It's not like you're out there just trying to figure out how you're going to get your next contract. You're playing for something that's bigger than just your specific team, your specific stat line, your specific box score, your specific numbers. And finding a way to fast track that so you care about these people in 3 months, the way that these other programs care about each other in 3 years, that's the secret sauce. That's how you find a way to be able to maximize the talent on your roster.
2: Yeah, I don't know. I mean, to me, if you can do it and you write it in the contracts, to me, what you do is, hey, listen, when you get here, here's the deal. You're not going to go get like St. John's. You know, I know last year, like Bryce Hopkins had a crazy apartment, right? Like he had a crazy, like he had a stipend for a huge amount of money per month to live in a plush apartment, not in Manhattan, but I think it was somewhere in Queens. To me, yes, you want these guys because most of them don't really know each other. I mean, you got four guys, I think, back from this year's team. If you're Kentucky, right? I think you have four. The rest of them don't really know each other. You want to get the chemistry down. I think last year, too, a big part of it, and we said it before the year, and people kind of scoffed at us a little bit. They had too many guys that thought they were going to play. Yeah. Now, again, it went down semi-quickly because Jalen Lowe got hurt and Quentin's really didn't play much. But for the most part, a lot of those guys, they got enough money, too, so they thought they were going to play and play a big role. This year, I think they've decided that, hey, we don't need to go 13 deep or anything like that. The other thing was, I think they took a shot on some guys that probably didn't fit Mark Pope, and not even his style, not even his style on the court, but more didn't fit Mark Pope in terms of, like, I said it all along. You actually were even more adamant about it, like with Tyron Stokes. Like, that thing could have been a disaster. Really could have been a disaster. Mark Pope needs to coach, in my opinion, a certain type of guy. And I think he rolled the dice in some guys last year that I'm not sure were his type of guys. This year you look at it, and I think they fit him a lot better for the most part. Now, again, I don't know all these guys, but we know Milan pretty well. Milan is a Mark Pope type kid. Alex Wilkins, I know pretty well. Well, I don't want to say pretty well, but I know him, and I know the people around him. I think he'll be a Mark Pope type guy. Obviously, Moreno, we know, is. The guys off the bench have to be the guys off the bench. They got to They got to buy into that, whether it's Kepnang coming off the bench as the big.

0: McBride coming from JMU. You'd think Trent Noah knows his role by now. The kid Jerome Morton from Washington State comes in. We'll give him some defense. You know, the X factor is Usman Ngai to me. That's the X factor in this team. And the international guys are the X factors for a lot of teams because we just don't know them. Can Ngai be a starting format? Could he be a guy when you watch film of him? He is long. He's athletic. He plays above the rim. He can make threes. He doesn't shoot them with consistency yet. But he gives him something different, obviously, than, you know, having Cam and Milan out there at the same time. He gives him a different level of length and athleticism that I think they're going to need out there.
1: Yeah, I'm with you on that. I think your point about bringing in quote unquote Mark Pope guys is as important as anything that you just said right there. You know, as all due respect to Jalen Lowe, I think when you bring in a low efficiency, shoot first, ball dominant lead guard to play in a system that has been kind of built around movement and getting guys going off the ball and trying to find a way to be able to get shooters going. And it just was a weird fit. And I think as the season went on and when Jalen Lowe went down with the injury, that's kind of when it took off. Now, a lot of that is also probably there's no will he play, won't he play, into the lineup, out of the lineup. Like there, you started to get a little bit of consistency there, right? But I think that the vibes just felt different once he was gone too. Now, I say all that. The one question I have is where are you on Zoom Diallo and his fit in terms of what Mark Pope would want to do in a typical Mark Pope system, right? Because I think that if you kind of look at just the numbers, just looking at the data, you have another guy. It's a little bit ball dominant. He's not really a great shooter. He's mostly effective with the ball in his hands. How does Zoom Diallo fit in terms of the point guard spot there for Kentucky Goodwin?
0: Yeah, I mean, it scares me a little bit just because he's more of a dribble, dribble, dribble guy. I don't know if spacing and motion are going to work and a lot of ball movement's going to work for Zoom Diallo. So he wasn't their first choice. We know that. We know that he wasn't their first choice. But, you know, he's a guy that put up numbers last year for a Washington team that wasn't great. He does not shoot it well. So, you know, to me, they got to play fast. You have Diallo. You have Wilkins. The strength of both of them, first of all, you have two point guards. Great. Like that, you had to. After the last 2 years, Mark Pope answered the bell on that one. He got two of the better point guards in the portal. Now, I think Wilkins is a point guard. I think he's best with the ball in his hands. He can make some mistakes, but man, he is fun to watch. He's athletic. I think he can be a high-level defender if he wants to be in the SEC. The biggest thing for him is just maturing in his decision-making. But Diallo worries me a little bit if he can't figure out how to move the basketball. If he can't, because he's not a great shooter. So if Wilkins doesn't become a better shooter, then you're talking about, again, having to have like Milan and Cam out there for the spacing of the team. But I think the strength of Diallo and Wilkins is what? Get up and down the court, run, play fast, play in transition. Whoever gets the ball goes, and then you flame out Williams and Milan on the wings. You got Moreno down low. You know, to me, again, Ngai might work better with Diallo and Wilkins than anybody because he can run and he's going to be a lob threat.
1: Yeah, and you got other shooters too, like Justin McBride shot 40% from three. And we saw Braden Hawthorne when we were down there in Lexington, Goodman, who is a guy that they have very high expectations for. I don't know if it's going to come to fruition this season, but he's definitely a guy with ceiling. In terms of Alec Wilkins shooting, I don't think you get six attempts per game without proving that you can be a good shooter in practice at some point, right? Like if he wasn't making shots in practice, I don't think Bob Ritchie is going to let him get that many off during the season. And my take is that a lot of them ended up being difficult, low percentage threes, right? I think it was a shot selection thing more than a shooting ability thing. And I don't foresee Alex Wilkins playing a style and kind of being allowed to have quite as much freedom this season as he did last year with Fermer, right? Part of his the lower efficiency, the shooting percentage, Fermer just kind of gave him the ball and let him rock. And that was part of the recruiting pitch for him, right? It's like, you're going to come in, we're going to give you the ball for a year, you're going to be awesome, and if you're good enough, we will help you find a way to be able to go get to a higher level next year. I think you're going to see a lot of schools at that level start trying to recruit that way. Say, come here for a year or two, and then we'll get you off to a high major school that will pay you a whole bunch more money. But come here and develop, because if you go to those high major programs as a freshman, you're probably going to end up sitting the bench. It's very difficult to go in the SEC as a 18 or 19-year-old and really impact against 22, 23, 24. And if you're playing LSU, 27, 28, 29, maybe even 30-year-olds at this point. I don't know who Will Wade is recruiting, but he might be recruiting Jalen Brunson and Carl Towns off of the Knicks roster at this point. So I think that we're going to see Alex Wilkins have a good year. The other part of it is, I know you say you want him with the ball in his hands. I think you could play him alongside Zoom Diallo and play him together, because it works when you have one guy that can play off the ball, second side creator. I like the combination. I think that stylistically, I have some questions about Zoom. Is probably the way.
0: Yeah, if he moves the ball. The other good thing about Wilkins is, he's the only one you're bringing in that hasn't played really at the high major level. And that was something that, let's face it, some teams did last year that went full all in. Mid-major guys, Indiana, and it didn't work. So Indiana flipped it and went the opposite way. So I think, to me, again, you got one guy coming from the mid-major. I think it will take Wilkins some time. I guarantee it will. That he's going to have some games where you're going to look and he's going to have 6-7 turnovers up there. He's going to be 0-for-8 from three in a game. But I think as the season goes along, you're going to see Alex Wilkins shine, and he's going to be a guy that, again, come February, he could be one of the better players in the SEC.
1: There you have it. Goodman is predicting Alex Wilkins, SEC Player of the Year, while he's also saying that Malachi Moreno is not going to get better as a sophomore. I am not misquoting anything that he just said. When we get back, we're going to take a couple more calls here as the Field of 68 takeover of KSR continues to roll.
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1: I just want to make it very clear that the Jason Isbell and Chris Stapleton bumper music you hear in the last couple of breaks, that was me. That was my request. Me and Shannon are all over it. Goodman, who knows what he's asking for? I think he wanted Katy Perry as his intro song. So, Shannon, do we have anyone on the line?
2: Yeah. Anyone calling in? Lines are loaded, so let's go back to him. Let's get Jamie on. Hey, Jamie.
1: What's up, Jamie?
11: Hey, guys. I'm a big fan of the show. I've been watching for a few years now. You guys basically got me through college. But I was just wondering what you guys thought about the Ryan Hampton recruitment and then if that had any impact on Marcus Spears Jr. or C.J. Rosser.
1: Go ahead, Goodman.
0: I love Hampton. I actually was surprised, to be honest, that he isn't ranked higher. I think he's like top 10-ish, maybe the back half of the top 10. I went to the top 100 camp this past week in Rock Hill. This class is underwhelming. I have one recruiting guy. I'm not obviously a recruiting guy anymore. That's how I came up, though. Tell me he thinks it's the worst class like of the last 20, 25 years. And honestly, watching it, it's completely underwhelming. Nobody jumps off the page to me. Nobody looks like a Tyron Stokes in terms of talent or Cooper Flagg, or there's no A.J. DeBonta or Darren Peterson. The kid Rosser is like good, but yeah, it doesn't. Again, if I think Hampton is a guy that obviously he wasn't there, but he needs to get a shot better from what I remember a year ago, like his brother, but long, smooth, can really guard, can facilitate some, get to the basket. I liked it. I liked the pickup a lot, especially with the fact that I think, you know, to me, the one negative that Pope, and I don't think you do it just to please people, but the one negative was obviously Cal recruited all these high-level NBA guys, these top 10 prospects, and I think you quieted a little bit of the fan base. Maybe not quieted, but just made them put him at ease a little bit with getting a guy like Ryan Hampton. I don't know how it's going to affect some of the other players in the class. I don't know the recruiting game like I used to. But I think Hampton was a big get for Pope perception-wise. And I think the kid's going to – if there's anybody that can bring in a guy who doesn't shoot it especially well and turn him into an above-average shooter, you know, I think it's Mark Pope and his staff.
1: Yeah, and I think the biggest thing you just said, it was the perception and the momentum, right? In the span of, what was it, like 4 days, you went out and you got the best transfer that you've ever landed and the best freshman that you ever landed in Ryan Hampton and Milan Momcilovic, and I think that that matters. Shannon, we got time to get to another call before we got a break.
2: Yeah, let's go to Bluegrass. Go ahead, Bluegrass.
12: Hey, what's going on, fellas? Dropping you behind me deep in the hollers of Eastern Kentucky. Hey, I love what y'all do at Field. I love what y'all do at Field of ACC. Oh, I mean 68. minus the Tyler Hansborough. Y'all do need to get him on here sometime so we can go to work on him. But I know y'all not as big on our two guards. I mean, but you got to realize, y'all know how many people that Mark Pope has coached with a 30% assist rate, like ever, like one in his whole career. So like last year's team, we had no creators, you know that, but you can't really gloss over losing two point guards the first year, losing one the next year. I was just really excited when he came to Kentucky because he was going to be able to have some creators. And it looks like this year he's got two that's really good creators. And I'll jump off here, fellas, and listen to you. And I really, all jokes aside, I love what you guys do. Thanks.
1: We appreciate right you, man. And I respect the Field of ACC joke. That was a good one.
0: Yeah, and we will get Tyler Hansborough on here because that would be entertaining, as you know what. Tyler doesn't back down from anybody, and he likes needling. When he knows people don't like him, he digs in. He digs in.
1: We got about 30 seconds before we got to hit a break here. Yep. We will answer that question. We'll talk about that because I think it is something that we need to discuss. The you mentioned 30% assist rate and the fact that we actually have two point guards on this roster instead of having just one. So we will get to all of that in the second hour of the Field of 68 takeover of Kentucky Sports Radio.
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20: 77 today under mainly clear skies, northwest winds, 5 to 10 miles per hour. Mainly clear tonight, 52. Highs around 80 tomorrow, sunny skies. Temperatures near average Wednesday and Thursday with highs in the mid-80s. Thunderstorms possible both days. Take a look at the extended forecast, 79 Friday, 82 Saturday, and 85 on Sunday. From the Wayne Weather Center, I'm meteorologist Paul Trombley. Right now, 68.
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18: He's been placed on leave from the Fayette County Public School District. Now he's accused of making a false legal threat. Dr. Demetrius Liggins is accused of slipping a printed email underneath a door of an FCPS employee and state representative, Adriel Camerwell, that threatened a defamation lawsuit. Kaplan, Johnson, Abate, and Bird said that email was not from their law firm and they haven't worked with Liggins. The email claimed lawyer Heather Gatnerick was representing Liggins in a defamation suit. A security video obtained by WKYT shows Liggins slipping what's presumably that email under a door. And on Saturday, his lawyer, C. Ed Massey, said Liggins asked for the paid administrative leave. Camerwell's attorney says it's an attempt to silence her. She has since filed a complaint against Liggins. U.S. Senator Mitch McConnell hospitalized Sunday morning. Details aren't clear why the longtime senator was sent to the hospital, but one of his spokespersons said he's receiving excellent care. McConnell was previously hospitalized for flu-like symptoms in February, as well as freezing up numerous times in front of cameras and suffering a few falls. We don't have any updates on his status at this time. McConnell is not seeking re-election this November. We learned the identity of the man recovered from a Laurel County river. Deputies responded to a drowning around 11 miles west of London sometime Saturday afternoon. That's where they found 56-year-old Terry Vickers face down in the water. Early investigations say that Vickers died from drowning, but what caused that remains unknown. And a loud boom ends a weekend newscast abruptly. It happened at the WBKO studios on Saturday night. Staff members heard a loud boom before smoke and fire shot out of an electrical box. No injuries were reported. It's unclear what caused the fire or how long these effects will hamper the ABC affiliate in Bowling Green. I'm Lee Mowen.
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26: Patrolman Donald Ronebaum. 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
27: Trooper Joe Ward Jr. Kentucky State Police. 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
1: It's not Matt Jones, it's Rob Doster and Jeff Goodman. It is the Field of 68 takeover of KSR. We had another hour here with you guys on this beautiful Monday morning. I don't know what the weather is down there in Kentucky, but up here in South Jersey, it is 80 degrees, it is sunny, there is no humidity, the breeze is blowing, there's not a cloud in the sky, and it could not be nicer outside. So, nothing better than jumping on the radio with you guys to talk about it. Goodman. You were able to catch up with someone that knows new Kentucky athletic director Jay Batt earlier today. And you just texted me a little behind the scenes on how the show works. Goodman just texted me and said, let's talk Jay Batt. That's it. That's all he wanted to say. So, Goodman, let's talk Jay Batt.
0: Yeah, so Kentucky made it official. They have hired Jason Jabat, who was at Michigan State as the athletic director for the last year or so, but he was at Alabama for a while. So I made a couple of calls this morning to Alabama head coach Nate Oates, to former Alabama assistant Brian Hodson, who's now the Providence head coach, who was basically Jabat's next-door neighbor in Tuscaloosa. And I'll give you a little – basically what they both said was this guy's an incredible fundraiser. That's the biggest strength of Jabat. Unbelievable fundraiser. That's what he was at Alabama before he was elevated to deputy AD. And here's the quote from Brian Hodson. Jabat is as good of a person as you'll come across. He's an elite leader, one of the best fundraisers in all of college athletics, and is a forward thinker, and he gets stuff done type of guy. He has a tremendous family that will embrace everything about Lexington and Kentucky Wildcat Athletics. That was from Brian Hodson, the now Providence head coach. Oates, honestly, he reiterated some of those same things. Said an elite fundraiser, really, really good with people. His background, he's 44 years old. And that's probably, Rob, the most important thing right now when it comes to, well, 1A or 1B in being athletic director right now at the high major level is being able to raise money. I think it's raising money. And also, and this probably goes hand in hand, you know, being proactive, understanding the landscape now, and being forward thinking and kind of being ahead of the game and not behind. And it sounds like Jabat, that's one of the biggest strengths for him as well as a people person. He does well with obviously the boosters, dealing with the money people there, raising money. And again, I think it's figuring out what's next and trying to be ahead of the game.
1: My biggest concern is that his nickname is Jay, but he just goes with the letter J instead of like J-A-Y. Is that something you think should they be concerned about that?
0: You're worried. You're really worried about the letter J instead of J-A-Y. That's what you're worried about here.
1: It threw me off when I was trying to figure out who this guy was. It was like Jay.
0: This is probably, honestly, his name? This is probably when Matt Jones asked me to host again, to guest host, I will pick another co-host.
1: I'm going to go ahead and say that me and Matt are on the same page when it comes to being confused about the letter in his name. That seems like the kind of thing that Matt Jones would pick up on and figure out. So, I think you are 100% correct about the fundraising part of it, right? Because the being able to find ways, creative ways to fund rosters that are only going to get more. Like I don't see the cost of an elite player in college basketball or college football going down anytime soon. And being able to consistently generate revenue to fund those rosters and fund those players, that's the teams that do that well are going to be the teams that win consistently when it comes to college athletics. Right now, there are going to be programs where there is a big booster or there is a slush fund that will be used for a short period of time. But at some point, right, even the richest people in the world are going to say, why am I spending $20 million a year, $15 million a year to just fund a basketball? Like, where's the ROI? Where's the return on investment? So being able to find ways to generate those funds that don't just rely on people giving money and putting money into a pot, I think is going to be the key for a lot of these. It's not just Kentucky. It's everywhere, right? That's how you find a way to be able to consistently fund these programs.
0: All right, so you wanted to get into the Mark Pope conversation. I think this is the way to do it in a way. I talked to a third person this morning, and his quote was, you know, this is a guy that's not afraid to make tough decisions. Well, Jabat comes in, and he comes into year three of the Mark Pope era, which I think is going to be critical. I think we all feel like it's going to be critical to the future of Mark Pope at Kentucky as the head coach. You know, this is a guy who might have a tough decision to make at the end of this season, depending on how this team does this year. And man, that it's one that, you know, the AD at Kentucky, it's kind of like, you know, the AD at Greg Byrne at Alabama with football. You know, it's similar in that respect. There's so much pressure on him, especially when things don't go perfectly and they're not, you know, playing for Final Fours. There's a lot of, you know, public scrutiny about Mark Pope. And again, I think Mark Pope, when we finish this season, I think we're going to see a season of, you know, top 10-ish to 20 for most of the year. I think we're going to see a season where they go to the Sweet 16. And what does that do for a guy like Jay Badd, who takes over, you know, 6 months, 8 months earlier as the athletic director and has to potentially make a big decision?
1: Yeah, I think the big question with that, and I don't by any stretch of the imagination think that Kentucky should be really considering moving off of Mark Pope yet, right? I think you need to play this game. I think you need to back him. I think you need to support him. I think you need to play this season as if he is it's his first year, right? You want that honeymoon phase back, because I think that helps everybody involved. But if that decision ends up getting made, right, I think the key is going to end up being, who can you get? You don't want to have this be a situation where you move on and then you're stuck going down the list of trying to find somebody to replace him, right? Like, I think about what happened with North Carolina, where they move on from Hubert Davis, and it's like you got this list, and it's like Nate Oates and Tommy Lloyd and Dusty May and all of these different names, and everyone just kind of says, like, T.J. Otzelberger, Billy Donovan. Like, you just go down the list, and it's just like, thanks, but no thanks, thanks, but no thanks, thanks, but no thanks. And you just keep getting told no, and eventually you get to a point where you make a hire, and everyone's just kind of like, is this really the right move? So I think that's what you have to avoid if you ever move on from Mark Pope. And to me, correct me if I'm wrong, there is no clear option. There is no like, hey, listen, when we make this move, this is the guy we're going to go get, and he's going to solve
0: all
1: the
0: problems. People are going to say Nate Oates now. Rob, let me stop you. People are going to say the name Nate Oates now if they make a move. Now, I'll say this. Nate Oates just signed a new deal, an extension, in which the buyout is really high. I don't think Nate Oates moves anywhere after this coming season. I think 2, 3, 4 years down the road, possibly. I don't think he moves anywhere this coming season, even if it's Kentucky, to work for his former, boss is the right word, with Jay Badd. But that's going to be the name that is thrown around at the end of the year if things go awry. And again, yep. I don't think things are going to go in the direction they went the first half of last season again this year. But if they do, that's the name we're going to hear over and over and over. And I don't think it's very realistic that Nate Oates leaves Alabama after this season anywhere.
1: Well, let me ask you this then, when it comes to this, since we're on the topic, right? Bluegrass mentioned this when he called in earlier, which I love that we have a caller on KSR who just calls himself Bluegrass. That's one of my that just makes my soul happy, right? The last two seasons, the two seasons that Pope has been here, his starting point guard has been in and out with injuries, right? Like, Lamont Butler had the shoulder, Jalen Lowe had the shoulder. You always say, right? What's our joke? The running button, the point guard button, right? Point guard play, point guard play, point guard play. If your point guard gets injured and it happens in back-to-back years, and it's fluke injuries and it's freak injuries and it's shoulders and they're trying to play through it and they can't, how much that has to get factored into the conversation of, they finished seventh, they finished fifth, you know, you're 22-14 last year. I don't think you can just gloss over the fact that Mark Pope has lost his starting point guard both of the 2 years that he's been at Kentucky. Like, that has to be something that we discuss. How much should that be factored in?
0: Zero. I mean, 2 years ago, maybe a little bit, because, you know, you had a couple. You had Kirk Crease as a backup. He got hurt also. Last year, I think it's worse. I actually think it's worse that they didn't have a backup last year that was competent enough when Jalen Lowe went out after what happened 2 years ago. You didn't learn from your mistakes.
1: Wow. I don't know. That seems harsh.
0: No, I think it's fair. It's fair, Rob. You got to learn from your – he learned in year three now. He got two high-level point guards. Why didn't he do that last year?
1: Because it's hard to get two – that only one of them can play.
0: You got two this year. You play together. You play them together. John Wall and Derek Bledsoe did it. I mean, plenty of teams right now play two point guards. Plenty of teams around the country play two point guards. So that's not a valid excuse. That's not a valid excuse, especially with Jalen Lowe, who came in with some question marks. Let's be honest. Like, he didn't come in where you're thinking, hey, this is definitely the dude. He's going to be high, high level. He came in, as you said earlier, in this low efficiency, some question marks as a team guy, as a guy who could lead, make people better. There are a lot of concerns with Jalen Lowe coming in. You had to bring in another point guard to me a year ago. Had to.
1: Yeah, I think there's definitely places to criticize the roster building that Mark Pope pulled off last year. I don't know if I don't think I would start with only bringing in one point guard.
0: But you had 13 guys. Rob, you had $22 million in 13 guys.
1: How much money was it going to
0: be? I don't know. 20 plus. I don't know. I'm not going to say 22. 22 has been reported. And Aberdeen ended up being okay, but he's not a point. He's not he's not really a guy who makes people better consistently. That wasn't what he was really brought in to.
1: I think my biggest critique of the way that the roster was built last year was that they brought in a lot of really good players. They didn't go out and bring in a star. And I know that Otega Owe was there, and I love Otega Owe. This is not meant as a shot as Otega Owe, but I think that he is best when he's like the 1B. I think it was difficult to ask him to be the guy that you run everything around. And I don't know if they necessarily have a star this year, but I do think that Malachi Moreno is going to be a guy that you could kind of build things around. I think his ability to pass out of the post, I think how big he is, I think the fact that he could be a little bit of a facilitator at the top of the key and kind of run offense through him and around him, similar to what Pope did with Ali Khalifa when he was at BYU. I think that makes a little bit more sense, but that would be my criticism is you had all of that money. Is there an NBA guy on that roster from last year? Like, other than Jaden Quaintance, who did not play, like, is there an NBA guy on that roster?
0: No, I don't think so. I mean, maybe a guy will make a team and, you know, have a chance, but not a legitimate, like, rotation to me NBA guy. Probably not. No. Yeah, but
1: Moreno
0: again,
1: will get there at some point, but yes.
0: Your excuse to me, you know, like, I don't think you can use that as I think it's more of an indictment on that staff a year ago and now learning from their mistakes. Yes. And saying, hey, we're going to go get two point guards, of which if one goes down, we still got another high level one. And while I think we both agree they don't fit perfectly together, Diallo and Wilkins, man, it gives you the ultimate insurance policy that most teams don't have.
1: Yep, that is true. Listen, we got to get to a break. We're going to talk more about this Kentucky roster. We're going to talk more about Mark Pope. We're going to talk about Cat and De'Aaron Fox making it to the NBA Finals. We're going to take a couple more of your calls. 859-280-2287. Ask Goodman whatever you want. He will answer it here on KSR.
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20: 77 today, under mainly clear skies, northwest winds, 5 to 10 miles per hour. Mainly clear tonight, 52. Highs around 80 tomorrow, sunny skies. Temperatures near average Wednesday and Thursday, with highs in the mid-80s. Thunderstorms possible both days. Take a look at the extended forecast, 79 Friday, 82 Saturday, and 85 on Sunday. From the Wayne Weather Center, I'm meteorologist Paul Trombley. Right now, 68.
9: Says my son, it's all been done. Someday gonna wake up old and gray.
1: Well, welcome back to the Field of 68 takeover of KSR. My name is Rob Dosser. I have Jeff Goodman here with me. Shannon, you got a message for us.
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1: Goodman, I want to talk a little bit about Cat and Deer and Fox. I don't know if you saw after the Knicks won the title. Did you see the picture of them embracing in the halls of San Antonio's arena afterwards? I think it's really cool to see a program where you have guys from different eras that spent all of what, like 8 months, 9 months on campus, having that kind of relationship and that kind of connection that goes beyond just both being a player in the NBA.
0: Yeah, I saw it, and I feel for De'Aaron Fox. One of my favorite kids. He's not a kid anymore. He's probably 28, 29 years old. But, yeah, I remember meeting him on the AU circuit when he was young and, you know, been a little documented with, you know, my rift between me and Calipari over the years. So I didn't have the access to some of these players that I would have liked. But De'Aaron, I talked to plenty over that year and after it. And I just feel for him, man, because he wasn't healthy. He was not healthy. You could see he didn't have that burst. I mean, people forget he missed two games against OKC to start that series with the ankle injury. It's like he was not near 100%. Now, again, that doesn't excuse the decision he made at the end of game four to go in for the layup. That was probably a little bit of a bonehead move. But again, you know, he was not great. Game five down the stretch, couldn't make a shot. I just feel bad because I think people are crushing that kid right now when He played. He got it out. He went out there at far less than 100%.
1: And you know what else? The Spurs were up 12, by at least 12 in every game in that series. They were up with 2 minutes left in every game in that series, right? They were up double digits in all five games of the NBA Finals and lost 4-1. They were up with 2 minutes left in all five games of the NBA Finals and lost 4-1. And the only game that they won, you know who hit the big shot? You know who hit the dagger? It was De'Aaron Fox. I don't think that he was anywhere near perfect. Like, he is going to have a lot of regrets after the way that those finals played out. But he was not the only one. Like, he's not the reason that they blew a 29-point lead. They blew a 29-point lead because that team was not they did not have the intestinal fortitude, shall we say, to be able to close out some of those big wins. And I'll tell you this. Imagine if this was LeBron that had a finals go this way. First Take would be eating for years. Skip Bayless would be able to buy three more houses in the Hamptons off of this if this was LeBron.
0: Yeah, I mean, again, Victor, this whole team was ahead of schedule. And part of the reason these guards are so mature and look so good for most of the year and even for most of the playoffs, Castle and Harper, is because of De'Aaron Fox. And I know the huge contract, the max contract checks in. It starts, I think, this coming season. It's like 4 years at like $230-240 million. I get people are going to be like, you got to trade him. I don't think you got to trade him. I just think he's got to get healthy. And then you take a little bit of the responsibility off him, right? And Harper takes a step forward. And again, Castle's not a point guard. You know this. You're a UConn Yahoo. Like, Castle is not a point guard. I don't know what he is. He's just a basketball player, and he's a killer. And to me, Harper, I don't know if he's a point guard, but I think he's got to be your secondary ball handler at the end of the day, or maybe eventually he does become your starting point guard if you feel like. But Fox is critical. Keep him. Don't try to move him. I don't understand people saying this. They were like two plays away from winning the whole. And again, he probably made one of them. But I think you keep that core together and see what they can do as Victor takes a jump, as Castle takes a jump, as Harper takes a jump, and as Fox gets healthy.
1: Yeah, you still have – I mean, Wembanyama still has another year before he gets his monster extension. You got 2 years with Castle. You got 3 years with Harper, right? Like, you don't need to trade Fox yet. And if you try to trade him now, you're going to be getting pennies on the dollar for what he's actually worth. Can I say something about Jalen Brunson real quick too? I know this is KSR, and I know that this is a Kentucky show, but the fact that this dude – like, he should be the guy that everybody hates, right? He is the son of an NBA player. He is the son of an NBA coach. He is a guy that was a McDonald's All-American. He went to Villanova. He played at a blue blood in one of the snobbiest universities that you're going to find, right? He won two national titles there. He was the National Player of the Year when he was a junior. He goes to the NBA. He's a second-round pick, right? But he plays for the Mavericks. And once he gets good, he leaves the Mavericks and goes to play for the New York Knicks. He goes to one of the biggest brands in the sports. Like, he should be the guy. He has all the check marks for what you should hate as a professional basketball player. And he's the exact opposite of that. I think the fact that unless you are a Spurs fan, like, how do you hate that dude? How do you not love everything that he represents and everything that organization now has kind of platformed him to be? You know, he is this guy that's a second-round pick that carried his team. He's one of five players, along with Jordan, Bird, Magic, and Wilt Chamberlain, to win a national title, to win Final Four MOP, to win an NBA title, and to win NBA Finals MVP. Like, what he's done and what he's kind of created out of his career has been incredible. And he has all the hallmarks of a guy that we should hate for being like a Nepo baby.
0: Yeah, no, you can't hate him. I mean, I love Jalen Brunson. Absolutely love. Always have. I mean, I joke with him all the time now when I see him. He's like, you guys were like robots at Villanova. Like, they didn't show any personality, any of those guys. And now you kind of see him, and he's funny, and he's loose. And, you know, but like, to me, you know, he was here two years ago. They had training camp, the Knicks did, in Charleston, South Carolina. And I was down here, and he went over. Chris Mack, who had been the head coach of Xavier when he was at Villanova, He was a guy. We'll tell the rest of the story after, but incredible kid. Went over and spoke to the Charleston team and just humble as humble.
1: Goodman, stop. This is why you're not allowed to be a host. We'll be back on KSR and Field of 60.
3: It is Monday, June 15th, New Week, New Sports, Kentucky. I'm Scott Fitzgerald. Let's start with some football. What began with an 0-3 start ended with a championship trophy. The Louisville Kings completed a remarkable turnaround Saturday. They beat the D.C. Defenders 27-20 to capture the UFL United Bowl. It's an impressive first season for Louisville and head coach Chris Redman, who guided the franchise from a rough 0-3 start to said title using his son as a rallying point.
10: My son, it's hard to talk about, but he had cancer and had six surgeries and a football-sized tumor in his stomach about like this, and he beat it. He really learned what in life, what really matters. It was something I'll never forget. And if you go through tough times, you don't have to stay there. You can battle your way out of it. And that was a big part of my messages to this team all year.
3: Trinity and South Warren both closed out historic seasons on the diamond. That was state titles in Lexington. Kentucky commit Mr. Baseball Grayson Willoughby dominated on the mound with seven strikeouts and allowed just one hit in five innings. Trinity rolled up Boyd County 12-0. On the softball side, South Warren capped a perfect year with an 8-0 win over Bullet East. Courtney Norwood improved to 26-0 as the Lady Spartans finished an unbeaten 45-0 on the season. They power passed the Bullet East squad that finished up at 32-5. And the Reds believe help is on the way, but the losses keep piling up. Cincinnati dropped a 5-3 decision to Arizona yesterday, losing its fifth straight series. They lost 12 of their last 16 games and haven't won back-to-back contests since late May. Catcher Jose Trevino returned from the injured list yesterday. The club is hopeful injured stars Ellie De La Cruz, Emilio Pagan, and Hunter Green can spark a turnaround in the coming weeks, but skipper Terry Francona admits the team needs more from their bats.
11: I think inconsistent is very fair. You know, it's sometimes for us, runs are harder to come by than we want them to be. That's just, you know, it's not a lack effort. It's a little bit challenging at times.
3: That's a look at your sports on a Monday. I'm Scott Fitzgerald.
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31: 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Here's Matt Jones.
1: Well, welcome back to the Field of 68's takeover of KSR. I am not Matt Jones. I am Rob Doster. I am joined by not Drew Franklin, joined by Jeff Goodman. Shannon, you got a message for us.
2: Yes. 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
1: Good one. We went to break talking about the greatest comeback in NBA Finals history, the 81-52 comeback that the Knicks pulled off in Game 4 of the NBA Finals. I want to talk about the greatest comeback in the history of sports, and that wasn't the Knicks and the Spurs. That is Landon Donovan's hair. Did you see this? Jeff, did you see the picture that I just sent you?
0: This is insane. That can't be real. It can't be real.
1: So there's a little background here. Landon Donovan, who played for the U.S. Men's National Soccer Team, and he does work for Fox Sports. He, in 2024, I guess he went to Turkey to get a hair transplant right before he was supposed to be on for the

0: year when he's on TV. Like, he looks handsome, man. Look at that head of hair. That looks good. It's almost as nice as your head of hair, Goodman.
1: Yeah, I mean, I guess the moral of the story is, I mean, eventually it worked out, I guess, unless he had another hair transplant. But don't go to Turkey. I'm told, you know, Turkey's good for nose jobs. But I don't know about hair transplants.
0: Why do you know that?
1: A buddy of mine, his wife flew to Turkey to get a nose job.
0: Well, Turkey is where you go to get hair transplants and you get new teeth and you get no, I guess that's where you got to go if you're trying to perfect your look. That's where Goodman's going on his vacation in August. So call in if you have a guest on what he is, the procedure that Goodman is getting done when he goes to Turkey.
1: Hey, Rob. Summer.
0: Shannon, do we have any callers?
2: We do. And I got to say, man, like, are we sure that first picture isn't fake? Like, is that his real?
1: Right.
2: Did he really go on national television with that hair?
0: Yes. Well, I remember watching it when it happened. Like, that, yes, 100%. That is what his hair looked like.
2: Like, dude, like, you got one strip of hair. Just shave it off. What are you doing? Wow. All right. Let's go to Brian. Hey, Brian.
3: Hey, guys. Thanks for taking my call. Big fan of your guys' show. I got a question, kind of. Everybody knows, you know, BBN is huge. And I'm just kind of curious, when you guys post content, about what, can you give me like a percentage of how much better BBN performs against other fan bases as far as whether it be negative or positive, you know, whatever you guys post about UK. And then maybe just kind of, you know, give me your top five college fan bases when it comes to interactions when you guys post content.
0: Well, Kentucky is number one, Kentucky's number two, Kentucky's number three, Kentucky's number four, Kentucky's number five. It's just the passion in that state when it comes to college basketball and when it comes to the Wildcats is like nothing other. And the, you know what drives me crazy about it too, Brian, is that everyone is – I always get these responses. You only post negative stuff about Kentucky to get interactions and to get eyeballs and to get people paying attention. And do you know how much better – Kentucky content does, and I'm sure the KSR guys probably experienced this too. When things are going well in Kentucky, when fans are excited about it, when they want to hear about it, saying positive stuff about the Wildcats and when they are playing well does five times better than any of the negativity, than any bad stuff, than any than when they're struggling, then when it feels like we're dunking on you because we have to say stuff that is not great about Kentucky basketball or about a loss. Like the positivity, and that's not just Kentucky, that's every fan base. You know, think about it. When your team is losing, do you want to go out and listen to me and Jeff Goodman sit here and say, this is why Kentucky is losing? No, you don't want that. When your team wins, you want to hear about it. You want to get excited about it. You want to hear where they rank nationally. You want to hear what this big, massive win, what this comeback against Tennessee, what does that mean? Can we make it to the Final Four? Do we have a chance to win the SEC regular season championship? That's when it gets good. That's when people pay attention. That's when you want to listen. So, yes, Kentucky is the biggest and the best fan base when it comes to college basketball content on the internet. I don't think I'm really breaking news there, Jeff.
1: You are not. You are not. I've felt the wrath of Big Blue Nation for years. It's different level. It's a different level. There are other fan bases to me that are, you know, a step down from that in terms of like, I don't know, being like little brotherish, right? Like Providence has some of that. They're crazy. Not great with them right now. Texas Tech is another one. You know, obviously a little brotherish to Texas. NC State is like that with Duke and Carolina. But Kentucky, to me, is the best and the worst. You know, they are. You've got the best fans probably in all of sports in some way. And I grew up in Boston, so I dealt with the Red Sox, Yankees, that type of thing. I think, again, you've got some incredible fans. And then you got a small percentage that, you know, can ruin it for the rest of you.
0: Here's my take on it. And if there's – I think I've said this before, but if there's Kentucky fans listening that disagree, please let me know. But my take on it has always been that Kentucky as a state – tends to kind of get dunked on a little bit and people have their fun making fun of the state and making fun of some of the people in the state, right? Which, and when it comes to the basketball team and the basketball program.

0: him, they take pride in being able to say, listen, you can make fun of whatever you want, like get your shots off, but when it comes down to it, you got to lace up five people, you got to put them on the court, and we're going to go out there and we're going to beat your team and we're going to beat your guys. And they protect it like it's their own. And I've always found that it's the identity that people from the state have when it comes to the basketball program. It means a lot more than just being a fan, I think is probably the best way to phrase it. So, I'll tell you this, and I think a lot of people that have that do content and create college basketball content will agree that at our hearts, deep down in our souls, every single one of us is a Kentucky fan because of the support that our shows get and our content gets when Kentucky is doing well. Shannon, we got anything else? We got any other callers?
1: Yeah, let's go to Crease. Say, Crease, you're on.
0: Crease, what's up, man?
2: Hey, how's it going, guys? Something that I know that you guys know that means a lot to BBN is the SEC tournament in Nashville every year. And I know that there's some good teams at the top of the SEC, like Texas and Tennessee and obviously Florida and a few others. But can you give us some hope that we're actually going to make it to the weekend this year and actually enjoy Nashville for longer than a day or two? I'll hang up and listen. Thank you.
0: Nashville, well, first and foremost, Nashville has kind of gotten to the point with me as Vegas where it's like, if you're there for more than a day or two, you might be there for too long. You know, I think maybe it's just me and I have too much fun in that city. But I feel good about it. I feel good. I said this earlier on the show. Outside of Florida, I don't think that there is a team in this league that I look at and I can definitively say they are going to be better than Kentucky. No doubt about it, no question in my mind.
3: Yeah, that's fair, but I'll say this. A lot of those teams down the bottom got better, okay? So, for instance, South Carolina was atrocious last year. They had money. I just saw Lamont Paris, and he said, last year, I don't know if we had like an SEC level, like a dude, like a guy that could really start in the SEC. He goes, now I think we have five, because they have real money this year. LSU goes from, you know, the bottom feeder in the league last year. Now, we don't know if Will Wade's going to have any eligible guys, but if he does, they're going to be a hell of a lot better than they were last year. I don't think Ole Miss is going to be 4-14 in the league this year under Chris Beard. You know, Auburn should be better with Stephen Pearl being able to build his own roster with his own guys. You know, Tahad Pettiford is a junior. And as you said, Texas, much better than they were last year. Tennessee, completely different, loaded offensively. Vandy brings back Tyler Tanner, the best point guard probably in the entire country. Oklahoma brings back enough. Missouri is a wild card that has a ton of talent. A kid named Jason Crow as a freshman who, again, is electric. He'll be up and down, but Missouri's got way more talent than they had a year ago. So I haven't even gotten to Florida, obviously, and Arkansas. And Texas A&M is going to be pretty good. Georgia, I just saw Mike White. They bring back four starters from last year's team. So that's the one thing I'll say is, you say that, Rob, you're confident, and I'll push back on that and say, hey, after Florida and maybe Texas and Tennessee, there's a lot of depth in this league again.
0: Well, yeah, of course. It's the SEC. The talent is always going to pull
3: towards last year
0: where the money is. But also, I'm gonna push back on this. Okay, you mentioned South Carolina, right? Their roster right now, Corey Mincy, love him. Great kid. He averaged 14 a game in the A-10. You're telling me he's going to come in and be a dude in the SEC moving up a level? Shane Blakeney averaged 14 a game at Drexel. You're telling me he's going to step in and be a dude at the SEC level as a senior? Cam Heidi was a bench player at Texas. Alexis Bilyauskas maybe, but he played 20 minutes a game with Wisconsin. So that's my thing. Like, you can get that lip service all you want. And I'm not saying that South Carolina is not going to be better, but – I'm not sitting here looking at that roster feeling like I'm more intimidated to play them than anybody else in the SEC, right? Yes, Tennessee is going to be loaded. Yes, Texas is going to be loaded. But I don't think that they are definitively looking at their roster a step above what you see on the Kentucky roster, right? But I think there's also, to your point, a lot of teams that fit into that equation in that tier. I would probably put Arkansas in there. I would probably put, scrolling through the Missouri is going to be close. Vanderbilt, yes. So Alabama, I don't even think we mentioned Alabama yet. So there are a lot of teams that are kind of in that same tier. But I think Kentucky, my point was, Kentucky is in that tier. They are in that mix. I think they're going to be talented enough to be able to push for anywhere from, you know, second to seventh. And maybe second place in the SEC this year is going to be 12-6 in the league. It might just be that, Jeff. Like, I'm not going to sit here and argue.
3: Yeah, you've already given, you've handed Florida the SEC title. You probably handed them the national title already. I have not. I love their front court. I love Tommy Howe, Condon, Chinyelu. They're all back. That's great. Your boy Boogie still has a long way to go. We don't know if Aberdeen's going to be eligible yet. So don't hang the banner yet in Gainesville for 2026-27, Robert.
0: I'm not going to hang the banner yet, but I think when it comes to projecting who the best team in college basketball is going to be, I'm going to back the team that has three seniors on their front court, two of which would have been first-round picks, one of which would have been a lottery pick, and another guy that would have been a top 40 pick in the NBA draft, that are all coming back after being the best team in college basketball for probably an eight-week stretch from early January to early March last season. So if you're going to tell me that you don't think Florida can win, then we can find a way to make a wager on whether or not that will happen. Listen, we got about 10 minutes left here on the show. It's the Field of 68 takeover of Kentucky Sports Radio. When we get back, we're going to clear out this call log, Shannon. We got a couple people that are still waiting to talk to Jeff Goodman, the one and only Jeff Goodman here on KSR.
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8: This is Shannon. We got some callers still waiting.
9: We do. Yeah, let's go to Mike. Hey, Mike, you're on.
10: Hey, what's up, fellas?
8: What's going on, Mike?
11: What's up, Mike?
10: Hey, you know, I sit there and listen to some of these guys talk about as far as Kentucky's fan base and other things. And go tell me another school that you can say that five out of your seven head coaches have won national titles. It doesn't exist. Our legacy goes back so long. All the great players, coaches that have come through this state, the people that have embraced it, that will never go away. The negativity that's written about Kentucky fans or basketball comes from a place where, from fan bases in schools that we have basically owned over the years. I mean, we're 40-18 against ULL since the 82 game. You know, I'm 58 years old. My dad's first Kentucky game was in 78 against Duke at the Checker Dome in St. Louis. You know, I cried when I saw us get beat in 97 in Indianapolis against Arizona, and I cheered like crazy in New Orleans in 2012 when we won it. But our fan base is something special. Ask any place that we go to, Atlanta, Nashville, for any of these SEC tournaments, how much they love Kentucky to be there for the weekend. And I don't know if you guys remember. You guys remember when we used to have the Southeastern Conference tournaments at the home schools, at some of the home schools?
8: Mm-hmm. Doesn't get better than that, man.
10: I had one in Baton Rouge back in the late 80s, and I wish they would go to that sometime. Go back to having it at these schools, at the SEC champion. It is such a fun environment, man, when you go back to these campuses and you see all these games at these places for that tournament. I mean, I understand it's probably not possible, but I was going to ask you guys one thing, and then I'll get off here. If you had a choice before the Stokes decision and Milan, and you'd had a chance, and you as Mark Pope, and you said, I want one of those, which one would you have taken?
12: That is a brutal question.
8: Not for me, Mike. Appreciate the call. For me, it's Milan, 10 times out of 10. And it's not because I necessarily think that Milan is going to be a better basketball player than Tyron Stokes, but I think that he is good enough and fits into what you are looking for, both stylistically as a player and from his personality. I just don't think that the Tyron Stokes, Mark Pope marriage would have worked. And I think that it was best for all parties, including Kansas, that he ended up as a Jayhawk.
11: It's like the Cam Boozer, Darren Peterson argument in a way, right? Like Cam Boozer, you know what you're going to get. High character. He's great. He's going to come to play every day, every play, where Peterson is a higher upside like Stokes. But man, there are some red flags. There are some questions with what happened last year at Kansas. I don't know which I'd rather. Obviously, I've been critical of Stokes and I think he's got to grow up. But again, he is clearly, to me, the most talented player in this class. He's also a freshman, where Milan's got 3 years of college experience. The big thing with Milan, we've talked about it, and I do think he's going to be super important for Mark Pope and whether they're successful this year. Elite shooter, you just got to find a way to kind of hide him a little bit on the defensive end.
8: Yeah, for sure. I mean, look, Stokes is probably going to end up being a better NBA player. I think that he is the guy with the higher upside. He is more athletic. He is more skilled. I'm not arguing any of that. But I think this year, this season, for the next, what would it be, 9-10 months, I think that Milan Momcilovic is a better fit for Kentucky basketball, and that Kentucky basketball will be better for it than they would have been had they gotten Tyron Stokes. So, Goodman, we got about a minute left here. You got anything you want to say to these Kentucky fans before we head on out?
11: Just that it's nice that I'm able to forge a relationship with Big Blue Nation again. It had been a long time, and to come on here, and I appreciate Matt asking me. I think a year ago you did it without me, and it's been fun. It's been fun to be able to go into, whether it's Nashville for a game against Gonzaga or for the SEC tournament, or to go to Lexington and not have to worry about profanities thrown my way. I think people hopefully respect the fact that I'm going to be real one way or the other. And it's been great, though. It's been fun. Appreciate it.
8: Yep. And this was great. It was a lot of fun jumping on again. Tomorrow, the gentleman from Part of My Take will be taking over ASR. This has been fun. Feel the 68. We're out.

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5: 77 today under mainly clear skies, northwest winds 5 to 10 miles per hour. Mainly clear tonight, 52. Highs around 80 tomorrow, sunny skies. Temperatures near average Wednesday and Thursday with highs in the mid-80s. Thunderstorms possible both days. Take a look at the extended forecast, 79 Friday, 82 Saturday, and 85 on Sunday. From the Wayne Weather Center, I'm meteorologist Paul Trombley. Right now, it's 70 degrees.
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7: Former Fayette County Public Schools teacher Christian Adair is demanding more transparency about Superintendent Dr. Demetrius Liggins' leave.
8: If it's about the kids, like all the community says, then if he's doing his job and the kids are performing at higher levels, then why not support him?
7: The audio from WKYT, it remains unknown exactly why Liggins was placed on leave, but the potential letter in question, which could be a fake email from a Louisville law agency with the latest news shared, might provide some answers. Multiple Republican attorneys general, including Kentucky's Russell Coleman, continue to seek to ban mifepristone, this time claiming it's a water contaminant. 13 other AGs and 19 Congress members are asking EPA Administrator Lee Zeldin to classify the abortion medication as a growing threat to the country's waterways. It comes after the U.S. Supreme Court last month preserved telehealth access to the drug. Scientists say their claims lack evidence, saying there's no evidence it even affects aquatic wildlife. Starting July 1st, Kentuckians approved for medical marijuana will no longer be allowed to bring it from out of state. That's as the Commonwealth's program continues to build, announced by Governor Andy Beshear from his June 11th Team Kentucky update. He added 11 cultivators, 2 safety compliance facilities, 3 processors, and 17 dispensaries are approved to run in the Commonwealth, adding nearly 25,000 Kentuckians have their cards, and close to 500 petitioners can issue said certificates. And Louisville St. Xavier grad Drew Doyle picks up his first PGA Tour America's win Sunday, shooting a 69 at the Inter Rapidissimo Golf Championship in Colombia. Doyle last year had 3 top 10 finishes and currently is in third place in the 2026 standings. The top 10 at the end of the season earned cards for the Korn Ferry Tour next year. I'm Lee Mowen.
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John Lennon and the Beatles with the single version of Revolution, one of three versions of that same song they recorded, the other two very bluesy and very different. My name is Haynes Johns, and up next, another iconic band with moves like Jagger that might be gearing up for their next tour. I'll have who and why they might be touring after Pearl Jam.

Wayne's got the classic hits.

0: Rico Kasich and the Cars, the five-band band from Boston with their second top 10 hit, when you might think, peaked at number 7. Mahia changed genres, and this band has moves like Jagger. They should. It's the Rolling Stones, and they're gearing up, possibly, for their next tour. The word coming from Mick Jagger himself, talking with Willie Geist yesterday on the Sunday sit-down on the Today Show, and he said they might be touring next year in support of their 25th studio album called Foreign Tongues. Now, it doesn't come out until next month on the 10th, but he said, yep, he says, I'd love to go on tour. I really want to, and I'm ready to go. So even though he's 82 years young, he says, I don't think we're going to do shows this year, but hopefully we'll be doing some shows next year. Now, the last time they went on tour was a couple of years ago, the summer of 2024, in support of their most recent album, Hackney Diamonds. So he said, this album has a lot of different styles in it. He said, I believe there's something in there for everyone with the 14 tracks. Now, four of them were recorded during studio sessions for earlier albums, but these 10 new tracks that we just did for Foreign Tongues were written and recorded in the span of just 4 weeks. He said, you know, in earlier years, it used to take us months for us to generate an album that we're happy with. But now that we're all writing more on our own, we can come together and make music more quickly. But he says, I still feel nervous for every new album, and certainly so for this album. So you spend a lot of time on the album, and it's your baby. So you want to make sure that people take notice of what you've done and that your baby isn't ugly. End of quote from Mick Jagger. So we'll see what happens with that. But again, the new album, Foreign Tongues, coming out July 10th. But Mick Jagger, certainly proof that age is just a number, since he's certainly not sitting still at all. Coming up, we jam out with Tom Petty and the Heartbreakers after the first hit and highest chart success for the Outfield.
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1: ...77 today under mainly clear skies, northwest winds, 5 to 10 miles per hour. Mainly clear tonight, 52. Highs around 80 tomorrow, sunny skies. Temperatures near average Wednesday and Thursday with highs in the mid-80s. Thunderstorms possible both days. Take a look at the extended forecast, 79 Friday, 82 Saturday, and 85 on Sunday. From the Wayne Weather Center, I'm meteorologist Paul Trombley. Currently, it's 68 degrees.
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0: jam out with Tom Petty and the Heartbreakers, which is why they typically closed out their concerts with American Girl as their encore song. Well, hi, it's Haynes Johns. Up next, the first number one for Minute Work, after the highest chart success for the band, Kansas.
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0: 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Winners must appear in person with proper positive legal identification. 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Prizes will not be mailed or delivered. Any winner under the age of 18 must be accompanied by a parent or legal guardian. No trade or cash equivalent will be awarded for any contest prize. Any person or persons found to be in violation of these contest rules before, during, or after the respective contest or giveaway will be disqualified and will not be eligible for future contests and giveaways. Classic Hits, Wayne's, WAIN. 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

0: That's How We Met Men at Work, their first hit, and all the way to number one with Who Can It Be Now? Well, hi, it's Hades Johns. Thanks for asking. Happy Monday morning to you. On the way next, Frampton Comes Alive after Phil Collins and the Designated Driver song. And coming up next hour, the unique way this family of four, plus dogs, travels on their vacations. I'll have who and how the husband's hobby gave them more options coming up.
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8: 77 today, under mainly clear skies, northwest winds, 5 to 10 miles per hour. Mainly clear tonight, 52. Highs around 80 tomorrow, sunny skies. Temperatures near average Wednesday and Thursday with highs in the mid-80s. Thunderstorms possible both days. Take a look at the extended forecast. 79 Friday, 82 Saturday, and 85 on Sunday. From the Wayne Weather Center, I'm meteorologist Paul Trombley. Currently, it's 68 degrees.
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2: He's been placed on leave from the Fayette County Public School District. Now he's accused of making a false legal threat. Dr. Demetrius Liggins is accused of slipping a printed email underneath a door of an FCPS employee and state representative, Adriel Camerwell, that threatened a defamation lawsuit. Kaplan, Johnson, Abate, and Byrd said that email was not from their law firm and they haven't worked with Liggins. The email claimed lawyer Heather Gatnerick was representing Liggins in a defamation suit. A security video obtained by WKYT shows Liggins slipping what's presumably that email under a door. And on Saturday, his lawyer, C. Ed Massey, said Liggins asked for the paid administrative leave. Camerwell's attorney says it's an attempt to silence her. She has since filed a complaint against Liggins. U.S. Senator Mitch McConnell hospitalized Sunday morning. Details aren't clear why the longtime senator was sent to the hospital, but one of his spokespersons said he's receiving excellent care. McConnell was previously hospitalized for flu-like symptoms in February, as well as freezing up numerous times in front of cameras and suffering a few falls. We don't have any updates on his status at this time. McConnell is not seeking re-election this November. We learned the identity of the man recovered from a Laurel County river. Deputies responded to a drowning around 11 miles west of London sometime Saturday afternoon. That's where they found 56-year-old Terry Vickers face down in the water. Early investigations say that Vickers died from drowning, but what caused that remains unknown. And a loud boom ends a weekend newscast abruptly. It happened at the WBKO studios on Saturday night. Staff members heard a loud boom before smoke and fire shot out of an electrical box. No injuries were reported. It's unclear what caused the fire or how long these effects will hamper the ABC affiliate in Bowling Green. I'm Lee Mowen.
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8: Thank you.

A song that peaked at number 12 for Peter Frampton with Baby I Love Your Way, his second consecutive top 15 hit from that double album concert set, Frampton Comes Alive. Well, hi, it's Haynes Johns, and up next, the unique way this family of four travels on their vacation, how have who, and how the husband's hobby gave them more options.

0: 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We'd Keep Your Hands to Yourself, peaked at number two, blocked at number one by Bon Jovi's Living on a Prayer, which was number one for 4 weeks. Well, hi, it's Haynes Johns. 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
7: High temperatures reach up to 77 this afternoon under mainly clear skies. Winds out of the northwest, 5 to 10 miles per hour. Mainly clear skies. Tonight, lows level off around 52. Daytime highs approaching 80. Tomorrow, bright sunshine expected. Seasonal temps Wednesday and Thursday with highs in the mid-80s. Thunderstorms both days. From the Wayne Weather Center, I'm meteorologist Jennifer Wojcicki. Right now, 71.
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The story song from Bob Seger with Hollywood Nights that peaked at number 12, the second of four consecutive top 30 hits from a Stranger in Town album. My name is Haynes Johns.

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0: 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Winners must appear in person with proper positive legal identification. Claim any prize Monday through Friday, excluding holidays, within 30 days, so the prize will be forfeited. Prizes will not be mailed or delivered. Any winner under the age of 18 must be accompanied by a parent or legal guardian. No trade or cash equivalent will be awarded for any contest prize. Any person or persons found to be in violation of these contest rules before, during, or after the respective contest or giveaway will be disqualified and will not be eligible for future contests and giveaways.
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0: It was one and done for the band Blind Melon when No Rain peaked at number 20. Well, hi, it's H. Johns. Up next, a 1-2 punch of hits. The first number one for David Bowie, then the second top five hit for Pat Benatar. And on the way next hour, the golf course water hazard that trapped a runaway puppy. I'll have who and how she was finally rescued coming up.
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5: Sunshine expected this afternoon with daytime highs approaching 77. Northwesterly winds 5 to 10 miles per hour. Mainly clear tonight, lows dip down to about 52. High temperatures reach up to 80. Tomorrow, bright sunshine. Temperatures near average Wednesday and Thursday with highs in the mid-80s. Thunderstorms possible both days. From the Wayne Weather Center, I'm meteorologist Jennifer Wojcicki. Right now, it's 71 degrees.
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2: Former Fayette County Public Schools teacher Christian Adair is demanding more transparency about Superintendent Dr. Demetrius Liggins' leave.
3: If it's about the kids, like all the community says, then if he's doing his job and the kids are performing at higher levels, then why not support him?
2: The audio from WKYT, it remains unknown exactly why Liggins was placed on leave, but the potential letter in question, which could be a fake email from a Louisville law agency with the latest news shared, might provide some answers. Multiple Republican attorneys general, including Kentucky's Russell Coleman, continue to seek to ban mifepristone, this time claiming it's a water contaminant. 13 other AGs and 19 Congress members are asking EPA Administrator Lee Zeldin to classify the abortion medication as a growing threat to the country's waterways. It comes after the U.S. Supreme Court last month preserved telehealth access to the drug. Scientists say their claims lack evidence, saying there's no evidence it even affects aquatic wildlife. Starting July 1st, Kentuckians approved for medical marijuana will no longer be allowed to bring it from out of state. That's as the Commonwealth's program continues to build, announced by Governor Andy Beshear from his June 11th Team Kentucky update. He added 11 cultivators, 2 safety compliance facilities, 3 processors, and 17 dispensaries are approved to run in the Commonwealth, adding nearly 25,000 Kentuckians have their cards, and close to 500 petitioners can issue said certificates. And Louisville St. Xavier grad Drew Doyle picks up his first PGA Tour America's win Sunday, shooting a 69 at the Inter Rapidissimo Golf Championship in Colombia. Doyle last year had 3 top 10 finishes and currently is in third place in the 2026 standings. The top 10 at the end of the season earned cards for the Corn Ferry Tour next year. I'm Lee Mowen.
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A song that peaked at number 5 for Pat Benatar, her second consecutive top 5 hit with We Belong. My name is Haynes Johns, and up next, the golf course water hazard that trapped a runaway puppy. Yikes, I'll have who and how she was finally rescued after Semisonic.

0: Pink Floyd getting their first number one, and it stayed there for 4 weeks with Another Brick in the Wall. Well, hi, it's Haynes Johns with the golf course water hazard that trapped a runaway puppy. Oopsie, but thankfully she was finally rescued. Happened in Westminster, Colorado, which is the northwest part of Denver, about halfway between Denver and Boulder. So Luna is the brown and white pooch, and thankfully somebody saw her trapped in this deep water pond on the Highland Hills golf course. So the Westminster Police Department showed up, and they even posted their body cam footage of the rescue on their Facebook page. They found Luna soaking wet and clinging to the side of the pond. So it had like brick sides on this pond. It was not like an easy where you could like walk out and walk into it. It had definite sides, but unfortunately for Luna, it was deep all the way around. So they used a towel and leash to pull her to safety while continuing to reassure her with pats and kind words. The family had been searching for her actively because they lived near that golf course, as she had escaped through a gate in their backyard. So thankfully she was rescued and safely returned to her family. But wow, it could have been much worse for little Luna. Don't do that. Bad girl, bad girl. All right, up next for us, another first number one. This one for the Goo Goo Dolls. Then the Fill in the Blank song from David Byrne and the Talking Heads.
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10: Sunshine expected this afternoon with daytime highs approaching 77. Northwesterly winds 5 to 10 miles per hour. Mainly clear tonight, lows dip down to about 52. High temperatures reach up to 80 tomorrow, bright sunshine. Temperatures near average Wednesday and Thursday with highs in the mid-80s. Thunderstorms possible both days. From the Wayne Weather Center, I'm meteorologist Jennifer Wojcicki. Right now, 72.
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0: David Byrne and the Talking Heads getting their fourth top 40 hit when And She Was peaked at number 33. Well, hi, it's Haynes Johns. Up next, a 1-2 punch of top 5 hits, the first for the band Tommy Two Tone, after the second for Fleetwood Mac.
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$50, only one prize per household every 90 days. Winners must appear in person with proper positive legal identification to claim any prize Monday through Friday, excluding holidays, within 30 days, so the prize will be forfeited. Prizes will not be mailed or delivered. Any winner under the age of 18 must be accompanied by a parent or legal guardian. No trade or cash equivalent will be awarded for any contest prize. Any person or persons found to be in violation of these contest rules before, during, or after the respective contest or giveaway will be disqualified and will not be eligible for future contests and giveaways. Classic Hits, Wayne, W-A-I-N.

0: It was one and done for the band Tommy Two Tone when Jenny peaked at number 4. Well, hi, it's Haynes Johns. Up next is the first top 15 hit for Supertramp after the second top 25 hit for Steve Perry and Journey. And coming up next hour, the high school senior with as many college acceptance letters as his graduating high school class size. I'll have who and where, plus the eye-popping scholarships amount awarded him coming up.
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7: Sunshine expected this afternoon with daytime highs approaching 77. Northwesterly winds 5 to 10 miles per hour. Mainly clear tonight, lows dip down to about 52. High temperatures reach up to 80. Tomorrow, bright sunshine. Temperatures near average Wednesday and Thursday with highs in the mid-80s. Thunderstorms possible both days. From the Wayne Weather Center, I'm meteorologist Jennifer Wojcicki. Right now, 72.
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2: Governor Andy Beshear is issuing pardons ahead of the Juneteenth holiday. Paul Miles has details.
3: The governor says he took executive action to posthumously pardon 43 wrongfully imprisoned people who helped enslaved people escape to freedom. They include Elijah Anderson, a free black man who was one of the most active underground railroad conductors in Kentucky. Records indicate he helped around 100 people reach freedom. Anderson was arrested for his efforts and later died in prison. Gillette Miles was a black woman who worked to free her own children who were going to be sold into slavery. She was arrested and put in prison, where she later died. In a statement, Governor Beshear said, "When we have a chance to correct a historical wrong, we should do it." I'm Paul Miles.
2: A man is dead and another hurt after a shooting in Henderson County. It happened just after midnight Sunday on Ranch Road. Police say 35-year-old Justin Utley was killed. Another man was taken to the hospital with serious injuries. Investigators say all suspects are in custody, but their names have not been released. The motive remains under investigation. And a Kentucky school district in financial turmoil has suspended its leader. Travis Laird has more.
4: The Fayette County School Board placed Superintendent Demetrius Liggins on paid leave amid allegations of intimidation. Attorneys claim video shows Liggins sliding fabricated legal documents under the office door of a district employee and state lawmaker. The lawmaker's attorney calls it a blatant attempt to silence concerns over the district's mounting budget crisis. Fayette County Public Schools currently faces a massive $95 million shortfall due to alleged financial mismanagement. I'm Travis Laird.
2: And I'm Scott Hooper.
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A song that peaked at number 15 for Supertramp, their first top 15 hit with Give a Little Bit. Well, hi, it's Haynes Johns. Not a little bit here, a lot. A high school senior with as many college acceptance letters as his high school graduating class size. I'll have who and where, plus the eye-popping scholarships amount awarded him after Alanis Morissette.

0: Robert Palmer getting his first number one with Addicted to Love. Well, hi, it's Haynes Johns, and here's the high school senior that got as many college acceptance letters as his graduating class size and the eye-popping scholarships amount awarded him. We start with Patrick Pruitt, a senior, and he just graduated from Woodland High School in McDonough, Georgia, which is in the southeast part of Atlanta. Now, the College Board recommends that students apply to between 5 and 8 colleges. Well, Patrick didn't care about that, so he decided to take his shot at 270 schools. Wow, that's right. So his mom, Alicia Brantley, says he wanted to explore all his options. You think? So he used the Common App, which is to quickly apply to as many schools as he could. So he targeted institutions that offer an environmental science or similar major. So his first application took about a day to finish. But after 20 of them, he had developed a routine where he would come home from school, find more colleges, fill out forms, and his mom says he got most of the application fees waived. So he had an unweighted GPA of 3.8 and a weighted GPA of 4.2 because he had some advanced courses. Plus, he graduated in the top 10% of his class. So before long, they started getting acceptance letters. She said, pretty much every day, our mailbox was full of acceptance letters. So he got really inspired because he learned that Madison Crowell, a 2024 graduate, had applied to about 230 college acceptance letters. So he thought, well, I want to do that. And that person, Madison, had about $15 million in scholarships awarded her. Well, not Pruitt. No, he had 270 colleges he applied to, and 264 of those accepted him, and totaling scholarship amounts of $17 million. Wow. And get this, Dartmouth was his dream school. That's one of the 6 that denied his application. So anyway, he landed on going to Knox College, which is a liberal arts college in Galesburg, Illinois, about 200 miles southwest of Chicago. So congratulations. Wow. 264 acceptance letters and $17 million in scholarships. Way to go. Up next for us, the signature song for Donny Iris after Queen and their first number one.
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7: Sunshine expected this afternoon with daytime highs approaching 77. Northwesterly winds 5 to 10 miles per hour. Mainly clear tonight, lows dip down to about 52. High temperatures reach up to 80. Tomorrow, bright sunshine. Temperatures near average Wednesday and Thursday with highs in the mid-80s. Thunderstorms possible both days. From the Wayne Weather Center, I'm meteorologist Jennifer Wojcicki. Right now, it's 71 degrees.
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0: The signature song and highest chart success for Donny Iris with Aaliyah that peaked at number 26. Well, hi, it's Haynes Johns. Happy Monday to you and happy birthday today to the great Billy Williams, baseball great, played left field for the Chicago Cubs. He turns 88 years young today. Mike Holmgren, coach for not only the Green Bay Packers, but also for the Seattle Seahawks. He turns 78. Dusty Baker, and Dusty, we trust you. I was in Chicago when he went to the Chicago Cubs. He turns 77, as does Russell Hitchcock, one of the singers for the band Air Supply. Xi Jinping, the Chinese premier, turning 73. Jim Belushi turning 72. There's something about Jim. Let's see, Julie Haggerty from the Airplane movie series, turning 71. Baseball great Wade Boggs for the Boston Red Sox. He played third base for them, turning 68. Helen Hunt from Mad About You and the Twister movie series, turned 63. Courtney Cox, of course, from Friends, turning 62. Leah Remini from The King of Queens, she turns 56. Neil Patrick Harris, turning 53. And Elizabeth Reaser, she played Esme Cullen in the Twilight movie series. She turns 50. It's your birthday or anniversary. We wish you the best. Up next, we go flying with the Steve Miller Band after 38 Special and their first top 10 hit.
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3: 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Winners must appear in person with proper positive legal identification to claim any prize Monday through Friday, excluding holidays, within 30 days, so the prize will be forfeited. Prizes will not be mailed or delivered. Any winner under the age of 18 must be accompanied by a parent or legal guardian. No trade or cash equivalent will be awarded for any contest prize. Any person or persons found to be in violation of these contest rules before, during, or after the respective contest or giveaway will be disqualified and will not be eligible for future contests and giveaways.
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0: The Steve Miller Band with Fly Like an Eagle that peaked at number 2, title track to that album that gave them 3 consecutive top 15 hits. My name is Haynes Johns. Thank you for letting me be a part of your day. I hope the rest of your Monday goes smoothly. Keep it here, because I've got lots more of your favorites on the way to sing along with, and I'll be back again tomorrow. But I have a challenge for you today. Be the reason somebody smiles today. Maybe somebody or somebody's smile today. It'll make them feel better, make you feel better too. Plus, it'll make a positive difference here in our community. Up next for us, a 1-2 punch of top 10 hits. The first for Foreigner, then the second for Styx.
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6: Sunshine expected this afternoon with daytime highs approaching 77. Northwesterly winds 5 to 10 miles per hour. Lows level off around 53. Tonight, mainly clear skies with fog at times. Daytime highs approaching 80. Tomorrow, ample sunshine developing with fog in spots early. Seasonal temps Wednesday and Thursday with highs in the mid-80s. Thunderstorms likely Thursday. From the Wayne Weather Center, I'm meteorologist Jennifer Wojcicki. Currently, it's 71 degrees.
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2: Former Kentucky Governor Matt Bevin faces an active arrest warrant after missing another court hearing in a child support case. Bevin was a no-show in Jefferson County Family Court as his son Jonah seeks retroactive child support. Judge Angela Johnson has already issued a warrant after Bevin failed to turn over required financial records.
3: This is not about making Matt Bevin go to jail, okay? If he would do what's right, like I require every other person that comes in here, then I will happily rescind that bench warrant.
2: Bevin's attorney Jesse Mudd argued the case is unfairly targeting the former governor.
4: Unless we're just here to try to have Matt Bevin put in jail or to make him look bad, what we need to do is work collaboratively to decide what they still need. I would love to hear from Mr. Helmers and Ms. Hederachi.
2: Bevin still faces possible jail time unless he complies with court orders. The University of Kentucky has hired a new athletics director. Paul Miles reports.
5: Jay Batt has been named the UK Athletics Director and Chief Executive Officer of Champions Blue LLC, the holding company for the athletics department. Batt comes to Lexington from Michigan State University, where he served as AD. He previously held the same position at Georgia Tech. At Michigan State, Batt was instrumental in securing a more than $400 million commitment, the largest single gift in college athletics. Batt succeeds Mitch Barnhart, who retired after more than two decades leading the UK athletics department. I'm Paul Miles.
2: And Kentucky Governor Andy Beshear is issuing posthumous pardons ahead of Juneteenth. He pardoned 43 people convicted of helping enslaved people escape during the 1800s. Beshear says they were heroes, not criminals, and their names deserve to be cleared. I'm Scott Hooper.
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9: 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Wayne,

What a great song by Styx, and they're on tour, a double headlining tour with Chicago all the summer long. I'm Ken Cocker playing Styx as we get rolling here on a Monday, and we'll help you get past those Monday blahs, which are an unfortunate byproduct of working on Mondays. We're going to play some Blink 182 coming up here in just a little bit, so hang for that. We got some Toto on the way. And in just a second, Don Henley, and our usual features coming up, too, and that includes music headlines, born on dates of the lates and greats, and milestones and memories as well. All on the way, so hang with us.

0: All the small things. That's Blink 182. I'm Ken Cocker. Well, did you read, maybe over the weekend or whenever, that Elon Musk is now the world's first trillionaire? That's because they had the initial public offering of SpaceX, his company, and a lot of people bought into it. I have a friend who bought $15 worth of stock, and that same day it went up to $17. He made $2,000. He's thrilled about that. I said, well, you could lose $2,000 on Monday. You never know. But doesn't change the fact that Mr. Musk is now a trillionaire.
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10: Sunshine expected this afternoon with daytime highs approaching 77. Northwesterly winds 5 to 10 miles per hour. Lows level off around 53. Tonight, mainly clear skies with fog at times. Daytime highs approaching 80. Tomorrow, ample sunshine developing with fog in spots early. Seasonal temps Wednesday and Thursday with highs in the mid-80s. Thunderstorms likely Thursday. From the Wayne Weather Center, I'm meteorologist Jennifer Wojcicki. Currently, it's 74 degrees.
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0: Back to the 80s, had so many hits back then. Huey Lewis in the News. He suffers from Metayeri's disease, Huey does, and so he cannot sing anymore. But he can write and participate in whatever many that he can. And, of course, he has a great catalog of music that he recorded over the years. We got Collective Soul from the 90s on the way. We're going to play some Aerosmith as well. And a little bit later, a look at the music headlines for today.
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3: 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Winners must appear in person with proper positive legal identification. Claim any prize Monday through Friday, excluding holidays, within 30 days, so the prize will be forfeited. Prizes will not be mailed or delivered. Any winner under the age of 18 must be accompanied by a parent or legal guardian. No trade or cash equivalent will be awarded for any contest prize. Any person or persons found to be in violation of these contest rules before, during, or after the respective contest or giveaway will be disqualified and will not be eligible for future contests and giveaways.
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0: Aerosmith. Dude Looks Like a Lady. And in just a little bit, we got a great song coming your way from Creedence Clearwater Revival. I'm Ken Cocker. While we had the chance, though, thought we would take a look at music headlines and kind of see if there's anything that, piques your interest about a particular artist or group that you happen to like a lot. Hey, the annual Farm Aid Benefit is coming up in Virginia Beach on September 26th, as always, hosted by Willie Nelson, Neil Young, Dave Matthews, and John Mellencamp. Songwriters Hall of Fame had their induction ceremony the other day, and Gene Simmons and Paul Stanley from Kiss were inducted, as well as John Fogerty, Kenny Loggins, and Alanis Morissette. And Robert Plant has added more dates to his U.S. tour for this year. And War is re-releasing their Greatest Hits album, which came out 50 years ago, and that's due on July 31. There's a look at the music headlines today.
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9: Low sit down to about 53 and foggy tonight under mainly clear skies, north winds around 5 miles per hour. Ample sunshine expected with fog and spots early tomorrow. Daytime highs approaching 80. Slight chance for storms. Tomorrow night, lows level off around 61, partly cloudy. Turning warmer Wednesday and Thursday with highs in the mid-80s. Thunderstorms likely Thursday. From the Wayne Weather Center, I'm meteorologist Jennifer Wojcicki. Right now, it's 74 degrees.
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2: Governor Andy Beshear is issuing pardons ahead of the Juneteenth holiday. Paul Miles has details.
3: The governor says he took executive action to posthumously pardon 43 wrongfully imprisoned people who helped enslaved people escape to freedom. They include Elijah Anderson, a free black man who was one of the most active Underground Railroad conductors in Kentucky. Records indicate he helped around 100 people reach freedom. Anderson was arrested for his efforts and later died in prison. Gillette Miles was a black woman who worked to free her own children who were going to be sold into slavery. She was arrested and put in prison, where she later died. In a statement, Governor Beshear said, "When we have a chance to correct a historical wrong, we should do it." I'm Paul Miles.
2: A man is dead and another hurt after a shooting in Henderson County. It happened just after midnight Sunday on Ranch Road. Police say 35-year-old Justin Utley was killed. Another man was taken to the hospital with serious injuries. Investigators say all suspects are in custody, but their names have not been released. The motive remains under investigation. And a Kentucky school district in financial turmoil has suspended its leader. Travis Laird has more.
4: The Fayette County School Board placed Superintendent Demetrius Liggins on paid leave amid allegations of intimidation. Attorneys claim video shows Liggins sliding fabricated legal documents under the office door of a district employee and state lawmaker. The lawmaker's attorney calls it a blatant attempt to silence concerns over the district's mounting budget crisis. Fayette County Public Schools currently faces a massive $95 million shortfall due to alleged financial mismanagement. I'm Travis Laird.
2: And I'm Scott Hooper.
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Hope your Monday's going good, and we're helping you get through those Monday blahs. It's Pearl Jam. I'm Ken Cocker with Pat Benatar coming your way in just a bit. We got some Survivor coming up, too. I believe it's the one from the Rocky movie, so hang on for that. And later on this hour, also, we're going to take a look at the Born on Dates of the Lates and Greats. Right now, though, don't stand so close to me. It is The Police.

0: Obviously, the episode of Seinfeld, remember, where George Steinbrenner comes into George Costanza's office. George is hiding under the desk, and Steinbrenner is humming and singing that song, Heartbreaker, Pat Benatar. Is on your favorite radio station as we do the Monday Cruise. And I don't know if you saw this or not, if you follow soccer. I normally don't, but the World Cup I do pay attention to. And the U.S. won big over Paraguay. And it was the first time in the history of the World Cup that the U.S. had scored four or more goals. The final was 4-1. Survivor, Black Crowes, they're coming right up.
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5: Lows dip down to about 53. And foggy tonight under mainly clear skies, north winds around 5 miles per hour. Ample sunshine expected with fog and spots early tomorrow. Daytime highs approaching 80. Slight chance for storms. Tomorrow night, lows level off around 61, partly cloudy. Turning warmer Wednesday and Thursday with highs in the mid-80s. Thunderstorms likely Thursday. From the Wayne Weather Center, I'm meteorologist Jennifer Wojcicki. Right now, 73.
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0: Hey, what a great song by the Black Crowes, Hard to Handle, it's called. And I'm Ken Cocker doing the cruise. We're going to play some great music from Journey coming your way in just a little bit. And got some Super Tramp on the docket as well. And a reminder for a lot of folks who may not know this or hadn't been paying enough attention, but for a lot of people, it's a four-day work week. You say, well, wait a minute, what's going on? It's not 4th of July yet. No. But it is Juneteenth, and that is the 19th of every June. And I think it's just only the 4th or the 5th year it's been celebrated, so a lot of people kind of, it's not ingrained in their brain yet. But it happens to fall on a Friday this year. So if you're a person who gets that day off, it's a four-day work week, thus a three-day weekend.
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1: 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Winners must appear in person with proper positive legal identification. Claim any prize Monday through Friday, excluding holidays, within 30 days, so the prize will be forfeited. Prizes will not be mailed or delivered. Any winner under the age of 18 must be accompanied by a parent or legal guardian. No trade or cash equivalent will be awarded for any contest prize. Any person or persons found to be in violation of these contest rules before, during, or after the respective contest or giveaway will be disqualified and will not be eligible for future contests and giveaways.
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0: Don't Stop Believing is Journey, and we got Tom Petty from the album called Full Moon Fever, which came out in 1989, and that's coming your way in just a bit. But first, we're going to take a look at the born on dates of the lates and greats. There's quite a few. We'll get right to it here. Waylon Jennings, born in 1937. You may think of him as just a country artist, but he had pop hits like Luckenbach, Texas, and A Good Hearted Woman as well. Born in 37, died in 2002. Of course, he played with Buddy Holly. Hall of Fame baseball outfielder, mostly with the Chicago Cubs. Billy Williams is 88. Harry Nilsson, everybody's talking at me. Born 1941, he died in 1994. The younger brother of John, Jim Belushi, is celebrating. Been on a number of shows and in movies. He's 72. Wade Boggs, the Hall of Famer, is 68. He played mostly with Boston, but also with the Tampa Bay. Helen Hunt, what a great actress she is. I think of her in Twister and also Mad About You. And she was, as a young actress, was involved in a lot of shows. She was on the Mary Tyler Moore Show. I think she played Murray's child, if I'm not mistaken. She is 63 today. Courtney Cox from Friends is 61. Ice Cube's 57. And Neil Patrick Harris, always Doogie Howser, he is 53. There's a look at your born on dates of the lates and greats.
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7: Low sip down to about 53. And foggy tonight under mainly clear skies, north winds around 5 miles per hour. Ample sunshine expected with fog in spots early tomorrow. Daytime highs approaching 80. Slight chance for storms. Tomorrow night, lows level off around 61, partly cloudy. Turning warmer Wednesday and Thursday with highs in the mid-80s. Thunderstorms likely Thursday. From the Wayne Weather Center, I'm meteorologist Jennifer Wojcicki. Right now, 73.
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4: Governor Andy Beshear is issuing posthumous pardons ahead of the Juneteenth holiday. Paul Miles has the story.
5: The governor says he took executive action to posthumously pardon 43 wrongfully imprisoned people who helped enslaved people escape to freedom. They include Elijah Anderson, a free black man who was one of the most active Underground Railroad conductors in Kentucky. Records indicate he helped around 100 people reach freedom. Anderson was arrested for his efforts and later died in prison. Gillette Miles was a black woman who worked to free her own children who were going to be sold into slavery. She was arrested and put in prison, where she later died. In a statement, Governor Beshear said, "When we have a chance to correct a historical wrong, we should do it." I'm Paul Miles.
4: Former Kentucky Governor Matt Bevin was once again a no-show for a court hearing this morning in his ongoing child support case. His adopted son Jonah is seeking support as part of the Bevins' divorce. A judge denied Bevins' request for more time to turn over financial records and said she is losing patience. Bevin has repeatedly failed to provide the documents and still faces an active arrest warrant connected to the case. And there are new restrictions coming to Kentucky's medical cannabis program. Lee Mowen has details.
6: Starting July 1st, Kentuckians approved for medical marijuana will no longer be able to bring it in from out of state. That's as the Commonwealth's program continues to build, announced by Governor Andy Beshear from his June 11th Team Kentucky update. He adds 11 cultivators, 2 safety compliance facilities, 3 processors, and 17 dispensaries are approved to run in the Commonwealth, adding nearly 25,000 Kentuckians have their cards, and close to 500 petitioners can issue said certificates. I'm Lee Mowen.
4: And I'm Scott Hooper.
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What a great song. Most people associate it with 1977, but it actually came out, as did the album, late in 1976 from their very first LP. That's Boston. And More Than a Feeling. And this is Ken Cocker with a guy who's going into the Rock and Roll Hall of Fame later on this year. And he's touring with Susanna Hoffs from the Bangles.

0: Interstate's love song, Poison, from the album Open Up and Say Ah, is going to come your way in a bit. We also got a great song by Queen on the docket. And before too long, I'll look at the milestones and memories for today. So, you got a full show going on. We appreciate you listening. Thanks so much.
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5: Low sit down to about 53 and foggy tonight under mainly clear skies, north winds around 5 miles per hour. Ample sunshine expected with fog in spots early tomorrow. Daytime highs approaching 80. Slight chance for storms. Tomorrow night, lows level off around 61, partly cloudy. Turning warmer Wednesday and Thursday with highs in the mid-80s. Thunderstorms likely Thursday. From the Wayne Weather Center, I'm meteorologist Jennifer Wojcicki. Currently, it's 75 degrees.
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0: Top Bottom Girls is Queen, and I'm Ken Cocker on the cruise. Did you read where Stevie Nicks gave $3 million donated, bequeathed, whatever you want to call it, to the USC, Southern California, medical school? And that's the reason for that is that doctors there and also attendant staff have helped her to keep her voice in good shape for all these years. And so she's paying back, and I think that's kind of cool. We got a song by Stevie Nicks, and then the Eagles are coming your way.
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1: 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Winners must appear in person with proper positive legal identification to claim any prize Monday through Friday, excluding holidays, within 30 days, so the prize will be forfeited. Prizes will not be mailed or delivered. Any winner under the age of 18 must be accompanied by a parent or legal guardian. No trade or cash equivalent will be awarded for any contest prize. Any person or persons found to be in violation of these contest rules before, during, or after the respective contest or giveaway will be disqualified and will not be eligible for future contests and giveaways.
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3: Hey, very delightful. Good evening to you, and welcome once again out to Great American Ballpark in downtown Cincinnati. Tonight, it's the lid lifter of a three-game set between the Reds and the Mets as the Reds continue their homestand, trying to get back in the win column tonight behind right-hander Chase Burns, who's been on a nice roll. He's 7-1 with a 2.14 ERA against him. Right-hander Tobias Myers, who was just recalled by the Mets from AAA Syracuse. First pitch on the way, but right now, here's Yid with tonight's pregame show. Yid?
4: 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Just ahead on the show tonight.
5: Last year, I didn't play how I know I should play, and so now.